0: Lee Kirk was killed. Earlier in the day, a former university police officer said after the shooting, he went onto the roof of a building in the line of sight from where Kirk was killed and found what he believed to be the shooter's position. He then received confirmation a suspect had been seen on the roof at the time of the shooting. Jessica Rosenthal, Fox News.
1: A federal judge today ruled that a man accused of planting pipe bombs near the U.S. Capitol on the eve of the January 6, 2021 riots is not covered by President Trump's mass pardons.
2: A federal judge rejected a motion to dismiss charges against Brian Cole Jr., the suspect accused of planting pipe bombs outside the Capitol Hill headquarters of the Republican National Committee and Democratic National Committee in 2021. Attorneys for Cole argued he was covered by a pardon from President Trump of January 6th defendants, writing in a court filing, Cole's actions were linked to the events of January 6th and should be dismissed. But Judge Amir Ali rejected the motion, concluding the president's pardons were limited to individuals convicted of offenses. Cole was arrested last year, nearly 5 years after the pipe bombs were discovered. At the White House, Jared Halpern, Fox News.
1: Politico is reporting this afternoon that Maine Democratic Senate candidate Graham Plattner says he will, quote, reflect on his campaign after a woman accused him of sexual assault. I'm Deborah Valentine. This is Fox News.
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9: It's time for the KINS Opinion Poll question for today. The month of July is officially known as National Berry Month, and today's Opinion Poll question takes a look at several of the more popular different types of berries. And out of all the beers brewed at Lost Coast Brewery, its first one, Downtown Brown, has won the most awards, at least 8 of them since the year 1993. Be sure to vote on today's question by going to KINS1063.com.
10: From the newsroom, Mike Sennett with Northern California News. Peter Colleen is at the local desk. 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Marysville High School has removed its Indians mascot after a new state law that restricts public schools from using Native American terms for their athletic teams. The district is seeking permission from a federally recognized tribe to continue using Indians. California Department of Fish and Wildlife awarded $2 million in grants to reduce wolf attacks on livestock. The endangered gray wolves have been increasing in the state over the last 15 years. A suspect arrested in connection with a woman's homicide south of Antelope. Sacramento County Sheriff's Office arrested 35-year-old Salvador Villalaz in connection with that murder. And Stockton police are investigating two separate deadly 4th of July shootings in the city. Mike Sennett with Northern California News. Up next, Peter Colleen at the local desk.
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4: 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With news, I'm Peter Killeen.
5: Here's a look at your weather on the North Coast for this evening as well as later on tomorrow morning. It's looking like cloudy conditions are expected for tonight. Temperatures are going to be in the low 50s at about 51 degrees, and we can expect a bit of a breeze to be blowing through from the northwest at about 5 to 7 miles per hour, which should settle out later on into the evening. Now for tomorrow morning, it's looking like those cloudy conditions should persist. Temperatures are going to be in the low 60s this time at about 62 degrees, with a bit more of a breeze persisting from the evening, blowing in from the north-northwest at about 5 to 8 miles per hour through the afternoon. Should be a nice mild evening leading into a nice mild day. No crazy weather conditions to look out for, just some cloud coverage. And that's a look at your weather here on the North Coast.
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8: Kicking off the new trading week higher as the AI trade gains momentum with tech stocks among the biggest winners in the Dow, notching its 21st record close of the year and finishing above the 53,000 level for the first time. It was just last Monday when the Dow ended above the 52,000 milestone. Tech and industrials advance while healthcare lagged. Memory stocks and chips are regaining their footing with shares of Advanced Micro Devices jumping over 7% following an upgrade from Goldman Sachs. The Magnificent Seven Big Cap Tech stocks were mostly higher, led by Tesla and Apple. The Dow winners, Goldman Sachs, IBM, and Boeing. The Dow decliners, United Health, Amgen, and Home Depot. The Dow up 156 points, the Nasdaq higher by 289, S&P 500 up 54. That's your Fox Business Report. I'm Hillary Barsky, invested in you.
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16: I'm John Terrett. Monday was the first full trading week of July and the beginning of the third quarter of 2026, and the markets were mostly in rallying mode, led by chips, which were soaring. The SOX index up about 3%. The day got off to an unusual start, though, when the opening bells of both the NYSE and the NASDAQ were rung remotely by President Trump in the Oval Office. He was promoting his new savings accounts for U.S. children that come with a $1,000 balance. Also, a brand new stock exchange was launched in Texas on Monday. The Dallas-based index is seen as a serious challenger to the New York Stock Exchange and the NASDAQ. A defense company, Lockheed Martin, is buying the naval defense group Ultra Maritime for over $3 billion. Ultra specializes in submarines and underwater warfare equipment. Lockheed Martin stock was lower on the news. Dell Technology stock soared because President Trump praised the company in the Oval Office when he rang the bells on Monday morning. Dell up 4%. Microsoft's axing 4,800 jobs, including 20% of its gaming unit, as it overhauls the Xbox division. Microsoft down about 1%. And a huge story coming out of Britain. The owners of NBC Television, Comcast, are buying ITV in a $2.1 billion deal that will transform the UK TV landscape. With business, I'm John Terrett.
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23: 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Vance was on Bill Maher's HBO show recently.
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25: There was a time when institutional buying single-family homes was seen as something positive. So what's changed? During the 2007 and 2008 financial crisis, when the mortgage market fell apart and foreclosures were high, institutions started to scoop up homes and help stabilize the market. Areas that this was mostly happening were Jacksonville, Dallas, and Phoenix. Today, Congress is trying to pass an act where institutional buying will be forbidden. Trump won't sign it unless the Safeguard American Voter Eligibility Act is also passed. So what do you think? Do you think institutions should be able to scoop up these homes? Is that going to give you and I less availability? 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I'm Suzanne Miller.
22: Keep listening for more on real estate with Suzanne Miller. And now, Joe Concha sounds off.
23: Well, J.D. Vance was on Bill Maher's HBO show recently, and this guy shows he has not just the intelligence, not just the charm, but the comedic chops to be perhaps the 48th president.
0: This is about your spiritual journey.
23: That's right.
0: Which is really
23: That's
0: interesting. Right. And by the way, well, very, very personal.
23: Yeah.
0: It reminded me a little of Gavin Newsom. He has a book here, and I was very surprised. It didn't look like his book. Had you read his book?
23: People bought my book. That's the difference.
14: Oh.
23: Okay. No, whatever. Sorry.
0: Like,
23: what does that mean?
0: I'm just saying, that's fine.
23: I knocked that one out of the park.
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2: The wildfire report from Monday, July 6th shows that, great news, there is no wildfires in the northern half of California. Let's give a round of applause to celebrate. Coming out of the 4th of July weekend, traditionally there's a bunch of wildfires in the northern half of California from people shooting off fireworks, but thankfully that was not the case this year. I'm really proud of Humboldt for practicing proper fireworks safety tips. The only fire that we really have to talk about in California is the Nash Fire. This is the biggest one in the whole state. It's burning in San Bernardino County, and it's just 156 acres in size, 50% contained. That's the biggest fire we have right now in the whole entire state. No red flag warnings to talk about either. We do have a multitude of small fires under 10 acres in size, but you know, we don't have any extra information on those, and they'll probably get put out before they grow to be any larger. The North Coast Unified Air Quality Management District brings you today's fire update, and they remind you that prescribed burning can help avoid wildfires.
3: Hi, I'm Warren Eckstein with the Pet Show Tip of the Day. You know, whether or not you have a new puppy in the house or have had a dog for many, many years, dog bowls are a necessary part of giving your dog food or water, let's face it. And just like with any other item you buy for your pet, you should stop and consider a few important factors. First of all, the bowl size is crucial in consideration depending on the needs and requirements of your dog. Here's some of the things you need to look for. Is it easy to clean? You know, bacteria and germs stay in the dog's bowl. So I personally recommend stainless steel. You can put it in the dishwasher. It's easy to clean. And it will get rid of that bacteria. Also, is it spill-proof? You don't want to mess all over the floor. Is it durable? Is it going to last? Is it easy to maintain and dishwasher safe? As I said, dishwasher safe is critical from my perspective. Is it sized for your dog? And is it safe to use? That's really critical. You know, one of the bowls that I use for my pets, and it's very, very common, it's available at all the pet stores, is a stainless steel bowl with a rubber bottom so it doesn't slide and it can be used in a dishwasher to keep it clean. Check your dog's bowl. Maybe it's time for a new one. I'm Warren Eckstein.
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1: 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It's time to rodeo in the Redwoods July 11th and the 12th. 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
2: I'm Chad Pergram with the Speaker's Lobby. One of the most fascinating tales about the American Revolution and founding of the United States didn't come until 50 years after the signing of the Declaration of Independence. Former President John Adams and Thomas Jefferson were rivals. Adams, the second American president, Jefferson the third. But both died on July 4th, 1826, 50 years to the day after the signing of the Declaration of Independence. It's an eerie coincidence. The two became friends after the contentious election of 1800, which Jefferson won, and Adams, the sitting president, came in third. In fact, the House of Representatives decided the election in 1800. Jefferson wrote to Adams on March 23, 1826. Adams wrote a letter back to Jefferson a few weeks later. It is said that Adams' final words before his passing were, "Jefferson lives," or "Jefferson survives." But that was not the case, since both expired within hours of one another. And a footnote, 5 years later, on July 4, 1831, President James Monroe died as well. With the Speaker's Lobby, Chad Pergram, Fox News.
3: I feel like they...
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5: Some more on Mondami. Been talking about Mondami. Mondami's anti-Semitism, his socialism, this baloney about rent controls, which will completely wreck the city of New York.
4: More after this.
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4: And now, this is the Kudlow Riff.
5: But I still would like to see him, hear him come out full blast against Mondamiism and its anti-Semitism and its socialism. If you're listening, Senator, come on. Get your backbone going. The only one I've heard really come out and attack them is John Fetterman, the senator from Pennsylvania, Democratic senator from Pennsylvania. And, of course, the Republicans have got to hammer away on this. The GOP, the party of freedom, the party of free enterprise, the party of economic opportunity, the party of tolerance, the party of faith. And I'm certain the GOP will use so many of these statements from Mondami and his followers. They'll run them up the flagpole during the election. Millions, tens, hundreds of millions of dollars will be spent. This stuff has to be stopped. We do not want it to metastasize. The anti-Semitism is the most corrosive part. It will ruin the city of New York. It is so demoralizing. And it is so cruel. But if it's going to become the tail that wags the dog of the Democratic Party, it will be most unfortunate. But I fear that Mondami and his socialists and his anti-Semites are now the driving force in Democratic Party politics. That is going to be a tragedy.
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9: Miami gets more self-driving taxis. Tesla's RoboTaxi makes a quick announcement on X that it's operating in the South Florida city. Google parent Alphabet already has had its Waymo autonomous taxi cabs ferrying paying customers through different communities in and around Miami, with their service area focused on coastal urban hubs, but expanding every so often. And now Elon Musk's Tesla RoboTaxi debuts in the city, but not in all the same areas. RoboTaxi will be providing driverless rides from more suburban and less touristy spots, but also encompassing Miami International Airport. RoboTaxi is currently using fleets of Tesla Model Y electric SUVs, but the company has been building newer cars called Cybercabs. Those are smaller, two-seat vehicles that lack steering wheels or pedals. The company is also set to integrate its RoboVan with more seating. With Fox on Tech, I'm Eben Brown, Fox News.
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14: The Humboldt Walk to End Alzheimer's urges you to contact your members of Congress and ask them to support the Alzheimer's Screening and Prevention Act. This legislation allows Medicare coverage for FDA-approved blood tests that help detect Alzheimer's early, a test supported by 9 out of 10 Americans. 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
15: Fox News, I'm Tom Graham. Controversies continue to mount for Senate Democrat candidate Graham Plattner. The latest involves allegations of sexual assault.
16: His girlfriend says back in 2021, he showed up at her house very drunk and forced himself on her, even though she says she repeatedly told him to stop. So this is what we know. Jenny Racicot is a woman from Maine now accusing Plattner of sexual assault. She talked to Politico in a new report saying, "I remember him grabbing my pelvis and being really forceful on me."
15: Fox's Alexis McAdams. Plattner has denied the allegations. Colorado's largest wildfire continues to prompt evacuations.
17: The Aspen Acres fire has now burned across more than 91,000 acres. Several counties affected have evacuated more than 10,000 people. The fire is said to be between 10 and 20% contained.
15: Fox's Grinnell Scott. 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
19: Driving under the influence takes many forms, shapes, and sizes. All have significant risks. I'm Officer Frank with the Fortuna Police Department. Traffic accidents are the leading cause of deaths for teens, and over 30% of these involve driving impairment. Drunk drivers will drive 80 times before their first arrest. Don't drive drunk and be on the lookout for those who do. In addition, drowsy driving kills over 2 people every day in America. Over 90,000 police-reported crashes happen each year involving drivers who are simply too tired to drive and their attention to the roadway is impaired. And then there are those who are determined to be operating a vehicle under the influence of drugs, including medical marijuana and legally prescribed muscle relaxers. It is just as illegal as driving drunk and is considered DUI. For more about driving under the influence, contact your local law enforcement agency. I'd like to thank the Humboldt County Office of Education for supporting this abuse awareness series, because the truth works.
1: It's time to take another look at the weather on the North Coast for today. Partly cloudy to mostly cloudy skies will be continuing this afternoon into the early hours of this evening. Then areas of patchy fog will be returning overnight. 5 to 10 mile per hour winds will be continuing out of the northwest, and lows for tonight are expected to be from 46 to 56 degrees. More cloudy to partly cloudy skies will be expected for tomorrow. And that is another look at the weather for Monday, the 6th of July. It's time now for the Dogs on Death Row report from the Humboldt County Animal Shelter, brought to you courtesy of Compass Community Credit Union. Now let's check in with Rob Patton about some of the animals that are up for adoption this week.
20: Hey folks, Rob Patton, Humboldt County Animal Shelter. Great to talk to you this week with some great adoptable dogs. You know, we've got lots of dogs, but it's summertime. Good time to pick up a pup, take him for a walk, go for a hike. We've got some great options for you here. First, consider Alton. Alton's about 2 years old. He's a neutered male Chesapeake Bay Retriever. Just a big, happy, friendly guy. Loves water. Likes fetch. He's learning how to bring it back. He already knows sit and shake. So he'd be a great lake dog, hiking dog. Big, happy guy. Second, consider Scooby. Scooby's about 2 years old. He's a tan Great Dane mix. Big guy, but not as big, quite as big as a Great Dane would be, but almost. He's a neutered male. He's tan color. Energetic guy, real happy. Loves a good walk. Loves meeting new people, and he's learning his leash skills because he loves to get out of the cage and go for a walk. So consider Scooby. He's really just a big puppy. And third, consider Bronco. Bronco's about 2 years old. Neutered male boxer mix. Brown and white. Just a sweet guy, loves attention. He already knows shake and sit. He's learning to fetch and just wants to be around people. Just a happy guy. So consider those three. Of course, we're full of dogs, and we have many different options. You can see every one of them if you go to our website, 24petconnect.com. We also have many cats available with more on the way. So come by and see us by the airport in McKinleyville. Remember, Humboldt County Animal Shelter. You can make a new friend and hopefully take one home. Thanks again.
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3: Democrat socialism enters the Democrat Party the way an invader enters a home. They show up dressed like someone they're not. It's no different than open borders or trans and women's sports. Agree to it and it destroys the place that you're compromising. You allow a destructive element into your environment and you watch it affect everyone else there. And when the Dems invite people openly advocating on behalf of terrorists, they will call it tolerance. But tolerance is irrelevant. The Dems took standards and rules and defined them as bigoted. So that today, even objecting to letting in the wolf at your door is hateful. But the moment you welcome people whose goal is to destroy the thing you built, you become an accessory to the crime. In this case, the murder of a once great form of government called democracy.
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26: As we celebrate America's 250th birthday, we want to look at the historic battles which literally helped secure America. That includes D-Day, which also helped secure the world at large. On the morning of June 6, 1944, nearly 160,000 Allied troops landed on five Normandy beaches, including more than 34,000 Americans on Omaha Beach. Losses were heavy. Over 2,500 Americans were killed and several thousand more hurt. During D-Day ceremonies last month, Joint Chiefs Chairman General Dan Kane said of those who came ashore that day,
27: "They were young men of purpose, resolve, and action."
26: War Secretary Pete Hegseth added,
28: "They carried the hopes and the prayers of a free world."
26: The invasion helped lead to victory over the Nazis 11 months later. Kevin Uretzky, Fox News.
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32: 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I'll tell you what one of our great patriots said about loving America after this important message.
33: 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Happy birthday, America. See you there.
32: I'm proud to say it, that I love America. Listen to what patriot Daniel Webster said about his love of America. He said, "Let our object be our country, our whole country, and nothing but our country. and by the blessings of God, may our country become a vast and splendid monument, not of oppression and terror, but of wisdom, of peace, and of liberty, upon which the world may gaze with admiration forever. Do you love America? Then pray that America will find its way back to the godly principles that started it all. Think about it. I'm Jerry Stewart, and that was One Moment in America.
1: Road construction work continues throughout the year, weather permitting and sometimes weather related. Humboldt County Public Works reminds you to be cautious while driving in construction zones or where there's roadside maintenance. Bridge work will be continuing along Highway 101 in the northbound direction at the Dean Creek Bridge. Between the hours of 7 a.m. to 4 p.m., there will be a southbound lane closure in effect with minor traffic slowdowns. Construction and wall work will be continuing a few miles north of the Mendocino and Humboldt County line. Control traffic will be in effect with 5 to 10 minute delays for drivers. And more road construction will be continuing along 6th Street in Eureka near Eureka City Hall. Right lane closures will still be in effect, so drivers should continue to anticipate minor to moderate traffic slowdowns. Humboldt County Public Works shares that many road workers are injured throughout the year by unsafe and inattentive drivers. Please keep your eyes on the road and always drive safely.
0: It's July 6th, and this is your Fox Daily Snapshot. Today is National Fried Chicken Day. A true delicacy from the southern part of the U.S., fried chicken has taken on a life of its own, with every region of the country putting their own spin on the tasty dish. Chicken lovers everywhere can indulge their appetites from the traditional country fried style, to Nashville hot, to Korean style. One thing is for sure, everyone loves fried chicken. Well, maybe except for the chickens, of course. Also on this date, in 1885, French chemist and microbiologist Louis Pasteur injected the first successful anti-rabies vaccine into a 9-year-old boy who had been bitten by a rabid dog, saving the child's life. The Medal of Freedom was established in 1945 by President Harry S. Truman, who initially created the award to honor the notable contributions of civilians during the Second World War. Nearly 20 years later, President John F. Kennedy would expand the award scope to include cultural achievements. I'm Tushar Saxena, and that's your Fox Daily Snapshot.
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13: Children at Westland Middle School in Bethesda, Maryland got an in-depth lesson in transgenderism the other day. It was part of the school's Transgender Awareness Week, celebrating kids who are confused about their sexuality. Sixth graders were provided advice for coming out to their parents and 8 tips for being non-binary. The school wanted kids to understand the difference between sex and gender, and then kids were quizzed on the lessons. In other words, the teachers wanted to make sure the kids had been brainwashed by the perverted pornographic propaganda. Sadly, our schools are being run these days by the alphabet mafia. Fox News obtained a copy of A Lesson, and I was somewhat amused by one of the questions. How do people know if they're a boy or a girl? Well, back in the 1980s, kids normally figured out the answer to that question by whether they sat down or stood up to use the bathroom. I'm Todd Stearns.
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5: With the Bloomberg Small Business Report, I'm John Tucker. Waris Bukhari is a British doctor and entrepreneur. 3 years ago, he co-founded Claimable, a small company that helps patients appeal their health insurance denials using AI. He also works directly on appeal letters that his company hasn't yet fully automated, what Bukhari calls hand-to-hand combat with insurers. The Claimable website walks patients through a series of prompts. The site can generate an appeal letter laying out the case for a denied medication, for example, citing federal law and medical studies. The letters can give patients a voice that sounds authoritative, as though an attorney had written it. One letter written for patients reads, "Forcing a switch now after years of stability exposes me to foreseeable and avoidable harm." Fewer than 1% of patients appeal insurance denials, and most people don't even know they can. Claimable estimates about 850 million claims are denied every year. And that's the Bloomberg Small Business Report.
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1: 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Offshore in southern Oregon, a magnitude 5.5 earthquake occurred last week, roughly 135 miles west of Bandon. Two additional earthquakes occurred off the southern Oregon coast, ranging from a magnitude 3.7 to a 3.9. In Humboldt, a magnitude 2.3 earthquake was recorded near Eureka. And offshore southern Humboldt, seven earthquakes occurred, including ones at magnitude 2.8, 2.9, and 3.4. The region between Ukiah and Willits was very active last week, with 119 earthquakes recorded, the largest one being a magnitude 5.6. Finally, out of the 284 earthquakes recorded in the Geysers geothermal area last week, the largest one recorded was a magnitude 2.6. SHN is proud to bring you this earthquake information. It's time to take another look at the weather on the North Coast for today. Partly cloudy to mostly cloudy skies will be continuing this afternoon into the early hours of this evening, then areas of patchy fog will be returning overnight. 5 to 10 mile per hour winds will be continuing out of the northwest, and lows for tonight are expected to be from 46 to 56 degrees. More cloudy to partly cloudy skies will be expected for tomorrow, and that is another look at the weather for Monday, the 6th of July.
2: Honey Minute. It's not just Taylor Swift and Travis Kelce. Many people are marrying a little later in life, some already homeowners, and a majority of young Americans are now signing prenuptial agreements before they marry, 53% according to a new Harris poll. Family law attorneys tell Bloomberg women seek them about as much as men do, and that they're not just for the rich. On Wall Street, a new record closing high today for the Dow, thanks in part to a rebound in shares of big chip makers like Qualcomm and Intel. The Dow today up 156 points. The Nasdaq up 288, a more than 1% jump. The S&P added 54. Microsoft is cutting 3,200 workers at its struggling Xbox video gaming unit. And Toyota is moving production of its Tacoma mid-size pickup truck from a plant in Mexico to one in San Antonio, Texas. It plans to add 2,000 new jobs, a whole second production line, in the next 4 years at that plant. Tom Busby, Bloomberg Radio.
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4: About 8 years ago, to be precise, I read this exact same community comment to you. It was actually from October of 2018. You know, I worry about it all the time on Facebook, and not overly recommend you to watch Facebook or listen to Facebook, but the direction of our country at this time has really got me troubled. When I see the posts from our radical leftists and progressives, I wonder if they've ever taken into deep account, seriously, the history of our country or the world. I mean, ancient history, going back to one country called Greece. By the way, you know, I got two A's in high school, Eureka High School, that is. Thank goodness, as I spent half my day behind the keyboard today and using the commonly referred to as the QWERTY system. The other A I got was in Greek history. Don't ask me why, but it was an elective that sounded like something I would enjoy. Funny, about a year later, I could recite the Greek alphabet, but I digress. For a good number of years now, I've carried information on a 3x5 card that a friend gave me, and it reads something like this. Well, first, let's take an example that this is a current evaluation of our times. Hang in there, because I bet you already know the truth to this statement. This individual was concerned that a democracy, like a Greek society, cannot exist as a permanent form of government. It can only exist until the voters discover that they can vote themselves generous gifts from the government. From that point on, the majority will always vote for the candidate promising the most benefits from that public treasury. with the result that a democracy always collapses over loose fiscal policy, which is always followed by a dictatorship. He goes on further to state that the average age of the world's greatest civilization has been about 200 years. These nations have progressed through the following sequence: from bondage to spiritual faith, from spiritual faith to great courage, and from courage to liberty, from liberty to abundance, and from abundance to complacency, from complacency to apathy, and apathy to dependence.

0: This has been Mike Jones for Community Comment.
1: Community Comment. 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

0: in the Good shooting. The state attorney general's office is reviewing that interaction. In New York, Lisa Brady, Fox News.
1: Firefighters providing an update on the status of a massive wildfire currently scorching Colorado.
2: The Aspen Acres fire has now burned across more than 91,000 acres. Several counties affected have evacuated more than 10,000 people. Incident Commander Jake Livingston said more engines have arrived to help.
3: 15 from Cal Fire, the state of California, and then another 5 engines from the U.S. Forest Service out of California.
2: Livingston adds that major challenges remain to containing this fire.
3: Those are hot, dry conditions, rough terrain.
2: The fire is said to be between 10 and 20% contained as low humidity persists in the region. Grinnell Scott, Fox News.
1: I'm Tom Graham. 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
8: Welcome back, America. Here we be. Here we at. Graham Platner, in his own words, today, cut 10, go.
9: I wanted to directly address the troubling, serious, and false allegations against me. Any accusation of non-consensual behavior is categorically false. Over the last 10 months, I have been deeply humbled by the faith Mainers have put in me. You have welcomed me into your homes, into your places of work, into your restaurants, into your houses of worship. You have shown that a different kind of politics, one that puts the interests of people over corporations, is not just possible, but is inevitable. This movement we have built, the largest volunteer base in the history of Maine politics, the hundreds of thousands of grassroots donors, and the supporters across the ideological spectrum, we were united in a love of Maine, a belief that our politics must change, and a focus on defeating Susan Collins. So, regardless
8: of Susan Collins is such a threat to Mainers. Oh, she's an unbelievable threat. Politics must change. Yes, to we Stalinist communists. Excuse me, oyster farmers. By the way, do oysters crap, Mr. Producer? I don't know. I mean, they just look like, you know, jellyfish to me. I don't know. Go ahead.
9: See the reporting, but mindful of the political reality it will inflict. We are taking the time to reflect on the best path forward for the state that I love, the people that I love, the movement I belong to,
8: but
9: and the goal
8: love
9: of defeating.
8: Has to be consensual. That's the point there, Brutus. You understand? Why should anybody doubt you? You've been so forthcoming about so much in your life. Poor fella. Everybody's against you.
10: Look at that!
8: No. Settle down. Everybody's against him. That's right. He grew up in a very poor life where his family bought him a home and then bought him an oyster farm. It's okay. Please don't call me if you own an oyster farm. I know you're hardworking. At whatever it is that you do, I'm all for it. Trust me. But nonetheless, I mean, go ahead.
9: Those were the goals when we launched this campaign, and they remain my goals today. On June 9th, 154,058 Mainers, the most in primary history.
8: What does this have to do with the allegations that you raped this woman? I wonder if you would have won that primary had the governor stayed in after this information came out. What do you think about that? What do you think about that? Graham, if that is your name. Just a little oyster farmer. Having his way with as many women as possible. Guy's a pig. I'm just being honest. He's a pig. And a drunk. He was a drunk. Of course, the military did it to him. And I'm sure the people in the military are sick and tired of being talked about this way, because the military didn't do anything to him. He did it to himself. Go ahead.
9: Broken politics beholden to Washington.
8: Broken politics? Look in the mirror, you thug. Broken politics? You lied your way into the Democrat nomination. You lied and cheated and spun into the Democrat nomination. Now you're going to lecture the whole country on broken politics? Is that how this works? You got no shame. You're a scumbag. And that's not just you. Your buddy Mondami's a scumbag, too. All of you guys are. The broken system. We're here to fix it. You're here to kill it. But something's not right when a scuzzbag like you can be the nominee of the Democrat Party with a Nazi tattoo on his chest. I didn't know what a Nazi tattoo. And other disgusting things. We have kids listening. I'm not going to go into detail. But this guy's he's a sleazeball. I mean, he is a sleazeball, as sleazy as they get. And the fact that women, Democrat senators, even tonight, have kept their mouths shut and haven't said anything while they came up with these phony allegations against Kavanaugh is sick. Where's what's-her-name, Kamala Harris, today? She's probably very busy huddling with Hamas. I very much want your vote. You hate Israel? Yes. You hate Netanyahu? Yes. You like Piers Morgan? Yes. I think we can help you. Yes. Talk to our friends at CARE. They do what we tell them to do. Oh, CARE? Yes. The head of CARE, NIWAD, AWAD, the blank wad. Yeah, that guy, that him. Oh, yes, yes. He's our contact. He'll be excellent. Go ahead.
9: They voted for hope, for change, to take back our economy.
8: Come on. He voted for open change. This guy is a walking slogan, too. Open change. You're accused of rape. Is this the best you can do? The Mainers out there were changing the system. The Mainers and me were changing the system. Yes, the system's broken. The autocrats and the monopolists and the trillionaires. Yeah. Look at them. They're behind all the trees. They're out to get us. Yes, yes, yes. Look at us. Go ahead.
9: Take back our power and to take back our Senate seat.
8: Take back what power, you pig? What are you talking about? Take back our power. Take back what? What is he talking about? Government's not big enough? The bureaucracy? How does Marxism enable the people to take back their power when you have absolutely no say under Marxism? None. Zero. How do you take back your power? What are these low IQ morons even talking about?
10: I want to take back our power.
8: How about you pull up your pants and shut your mouth, you jackass? Go ahead.
9: Throughout it all, you never turned your back on me. And I will not turn my back on you now. Every one of you deserves to see that vision come to fruition.
8: Yeah, the vision we have isn't very pretty. Turning backs or not turning backs or whatever. Go ahead.
9: Susan Collins defeated. and we will use every tool at our disposal.
8: Oh,
9: to do
8: I
9: so.
8: Bet you will. We got to get that Susan Collins. I mean, we all know who Susan Collins is. Is she that dangerous, Mr. Producer? Is it not ridiculous? She's a liberal Republican. Unfortunately, that's all that can get elected with the Mainers up there. The Mainers. I do enjoy when we go, I've only been there once, actually, with my family, Kennebunkport. I do very much enjoy the fried fish. The fried fish, the cod in particular, and the shrimp is just unbelievable. The beautiful state. Beautiful. Go ahead. Except in the winter. Who the hell wants to live there in the winter? Would you want to live there in the winter, Mr. Producer? And I say this with the deepest affection. I don't want to live in the house in Virginia in the winter. You know, you reach an age where, you know, we're not doing angels in the snow anymore. We're not doing snowmen. It's a pain in the ass. You're looking up, oh, my God, it's snowing. I can't get out of my driveway. That's how we look at it when we hit a certain age, you know? I got a routine. I want to do my routine, and it's snowing. The streets aren't plowed. They're never plowed around here. The streets aren't plowed. What am I doing here? I should be in Florida. That's how you think when you reach my, you know. It's not, ooh, we can go outside and sled. No, we can't. We can do snow angels. No, I won't. No, I won't. And by the way, there's so many dogs around here, the snow is yellow all over the place. Do you have that problem, Mr. Producer? There's yellow snow all over the place. I'll be right back.
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17: 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Prescribed fires generally produce less smoke and reduce the risk of out-of-control wildfires.
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1: 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I'm Peter Killeen. 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
2: Fox News, I'm Deborah Valentine. As President Trump heads to Turkey for the two-day NATO summit, he is pressuring NATO allies on two major fronts.
3: What the president does want is more support from NATO members in the fight to denuclearize Iran. That's on top of the continued demand that European allies increase defense spending.
2: Fox's Alexandria Hoff reporting from the White House. Maine Democratic Senate candidate Graham Plattner says he'll reflect on his campaign after being accused of sexual assault by another woman. On Fox's The Ingram Angle, Pennsylvania Senator John Fetterman calls on Vermont Senator Bernie Sanders to pull his endorsement.
4: More than anyone, he helped him elect and now apologize to the victims, especially the woman that she claimed that he raped her. So I don't know why you want to keep pushing these kinds of people.
2: The Senate Minority Leader Chuck Schumer has dropped his endorsement. 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
6: Here's a look at your weather on the North Coast for our overnight hours. It's looking like we've got some cloudy conditions lined up for us later on in the evening. Temperatures are going to be in the low 50s with a bit of a breeze blowing in from the northwest at about 5 to 7 miles per hour, which should settle out later on into the evening. For the morning, we can expect that cloud coverage to persist with temperatures in the low 60s. That breeze should also persist blowing in from the northwest at about 5 to 8 miles per hour into the afternoon. And that's a look at your weather here on the North Coast.
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4: 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We got Gallagher's Irish Pub. 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Beaupre Golf is back, but also with coupons for the cafe, and we also have Time Out Sports Bar to round it all out. 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
1: the Bembo Historic Inn is celebrating its centennial year. 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
3: Fox News, I'm Ted Lindner. President Trump heading in Ankara, Turkey tonight for Tuesday's start of the two-day NATO summit. Fox's Alexandria Hoff.
4: President Trump said last month he wouldn't be attending the Ankara summit if not for Turkish President Erdogan.
3: The two-day summit takes place as the president has criticized allies for not paying their fair share of defense funding. And over 91,000 acres have been scorched as Colorado continues to battle several catastrophic wildfires, forcing thousands of residents to evacuate. Pueblo County Sheriff David Lucero.
5: I know everyone is anxious about returning home. 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
3: Officials report the Aspen Acres fires reached 12% containment as of Monday, with over 1,300 personnel now engaged in the massive firefighting operation. 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
6: Here's a look at your weather on the North Coast for our overnight hours. It's looking like we've got some cloudy conditions lined up for us later on in the evening. Temperatures are going to be in the low 50s with a bit of a breeze blowing in from the northwest at about 5 to 7 miles per hour, which should settle out later on into the evening. For the morning, we can expect that cloud coverage to persist with temperatures in the low 60s. That breeze should also persist blowing in from the northwest at about 5 to 8 miles per hour into the afternoon. And that's a look at your weather here on the North Coast.
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12: Pope Leo wrote that Christian education is a collective endeavor. 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St. Bernard's Matt Tomlin, whether he is coaching the Crabs, AAU basketball, hosting 7-on-7 football, or connecting local kids with college coaches, embodies that mission. We are one family.
13: Driving under the influence takes many forms, shapes, and sizes. All have significant risks. I'm Officer Frank with the Fortuna Police Department. Traffic accidents are the leading cause of deaths for teens, and over 30% of these involve driving impairment. Drunk drivers will drive 80 times before their first arrest. Don't drive drunk and be on the lookout for those who do. In addition, drowsy driving kills over 2 people every day in America. Over 90,000 police-reported crashes happen each year involving drivers who are simply too tired to drive and their attention to the roadway is impaired. And then there are those who are determined to be operating a vehicle under the influence of drugs, including medical marijuana and legally prescribed muscle relaxers. It is just as illegal as driving drunk and is considered DUI. For more about driving under the influence, contact your local law enforcement agency. I'd like to thank this radio station for supporting this abuse awareness series, because the truth works.
0: Did you know that controlled or prescribed burns are an important tool to reduce the impacts of wildfires, including smoke? Prescribed fires generally produce less smoke and reduce the risk of out-of-control wildfires.
14: 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That's 866-HEY-LARS. 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
15: Welcome back to the program. It's a pleasure to be with you. Now, for generations, the military and America's colleges have worked hand in hand to train leaders. What happens when that partnership starts to fall apart? And I'm not talking about the service academies, I'm not talking about Annapolis or West Point or the Air Force Academy. I'm talking about state colleges and, in some cases, private colleges where you have ROTC and other programs, because the military saw this as a great place to train, say, first lieutenants or people for other leadership skills. Well, that partnership hasn't exactly performed well, and I think there's a very good reason for it. Sherry Few knows all about that. She is president and founder of U.S. Parents Involved in Education. Sherry, welcome back to the program.
16: Thank you, Lars. I appreciate you having me on.
15: Hey, what should we make of this report that the Pentagon has said, we are going to tell members of the military, we don't want you going to Columbia, Yale, Brown, and a bunch of other universities, because the Secretary of War, Pete Hegseth, calls them factories of anti-American resentment, which I think is actually maybe too polite. I think these universities have become real hotbeds of anti-American spirit. Is he right?
16: Yes, he's absolutely right. Not only are they anti-American, but they also teach a disdain for the military. So it makes no sense that these volunteers that have signed up to defend our country would be subject to that kind of training and teaching, when, you know, their whole purpose for signing up for the military to defend our country is because they love our country, they want to protect our country. And it just makes no sense to send them into an institution that is anti-American and actually has disdain for the military.
15: Sherry, this has been clear, I think, to a lot of us, although I did see one of the reports said, without citing evidence, Hegseth says universities are breeding grounds of toxic indoctrination that undermine the military. I don't think you need much evidence when you take a look at the protests, at the public statements of both university students and the people who run the universities. The proof is there, isn't it? Or are we overstating it?
16: No, it's absolutely there. The evidence is clear. You know, we've seen these anti-Semitic protests on colleges and universities, on their campuses. But the worst part is it has creeped down to K-12. So the K-12 government schools are also indoctrination centers that are teaching children to hate their country and even to be social justice warriors. They're trained to be advocates in the public square for anti-American propaganda.
15: Is there any way to really get this fixed? Because if there were universities out there, I can imagine if you said these universities are off the list. We don't want people in the military or going into the military to go there. But these other universities are actually doing a good job. They're politically neutral. They're not indoctrinating you to be anti-military, anti-America. You could reward them with all the dollars you don't send to Yale and Brown and Columbia, and I would add Harvard to that list as well.
16: Right. So the thing is, his memo that came out on Friday actually names the universities that they're going to be prohibited from attending. So these are colleges and universities that the Department of War has had a relationship with, and they've partnered with to train their military leaders. So there's a list of 22, 13 of them are educational institutions, and several of them are just nonprofit institutions like the Council on Foreign Relations and the Brookings Institution. So these institutions will no longer have that partnership with the Department of War. And then there's another list with his memo of colleges and organizations that they are considering replacing these colleges with in their partnership for education of their military officers.
15: By the way, I'm glad to hear that the Council on Foreign Relations is in there. I've never been a fan of that organization. I think it's toxic to America as well. Maybe we can start cutting some of those things out of the mix as well.
16: Absolutely. And, you know, I think the idea of cutting the purse strings is so powerful because money really talks. And I pray that this will be extended in other federal agencies where we provide grants and all sorts of funding from the federal government. Any of these institutions that are teaching anti-American propaganda ought to be cut. Their funding should be cut from the federal government.
15: You know what's funny about this, Sherry, is that I've heard people say, well, I'd like to go to college, but my parents can't afford it. I can't afford it. I said, why don't you go into the military? And they said, what do you mean? I said, well, number one, the military is going to train you. But number two, all of the branches, Air Force has the community college of the Air Force. So you can actually take classes the whole time you're serving. And then when you get out, if you get the GI Bill on top of that, then you get a free ride to go to any state college in America. That's always seemed like a great way to do it. And it means you might come out with money in the bank after serving in the military and your education already paid for. If there were some high schools out there that actually believed in America and believed in the military and they weren't anti-military, I would think they'd be telling students, hey, if you think you're going to be short of money, you're not going to make it on scholarship, you're not going to make it on athletics, your family doesn't have a pile of cash to go pay for this, jump into the military, get the training they offer, take all the community college while you're in, you know, that branch of the service, and then come out and go to any school you want to go to, and you'll walk out with a degree and no debt.
16: Right. I mean, it just makes too much sense, doesn't it? It's absolutely a good avenue for young people whose families can't afford post-secondary education. And besides that, it's a great career. My father was in the Air Force, and he had an outstanding career. He retired as a brigadier general and plenty of money in the bank.
15: Yeah, no
16: so
15: doubt.
16: Go ahead. Good college opportunities and absolutely a good idea for young people.
15: You know, Sherry, the very first guy I worked for in radio 50 years ago, he had come out of the Air Force. He went to college on the GI Bill, and then he went and worked in various jobs, and then he was eventually was the general manager of the very first radio station I worked for. And I said, you stayed in the Air Force Reserve? He said, yeah. He said, I do public affairs, which is talking to reporters and all that stuff. He said, so it was right in his lane. And I said, well, what's your rank now? By the time he retired from the Air Force Reserve, he was, as well, a brigadier general like your dad. And like you said, money at that point is not as big a problem when you retire out with a military pension after 30 years as a brigadier general.
16: Exactly. It's a great career opportunity for young people. I encourage young people to consider it. And now it's going to be even better because they're going to go to colleges and universities that actually love this country and are going to support their career as a military officer.
15: Well, and it'd be interesting to see what happens to these universities like Yale and Columbia and Brown if you say to their alumni, you served in the military, and now your university is off the list of the military because they're anti-military. Do you still want to give them that alumni donation that you always give, or would you rather give it to a school that actually honors the military? That's Sherry Few. She is the president and founder of U.S. Parents Involved in Education. I'll be back in just a moment. Send your emails to talk@LarsLarson.com. Check out our Instagram feed and our other social media. And you can always...

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3: Fox News, I'm Sue Guzman. President Trump heading to Turkey for the two-day NATO summit and is pressuring NATO allies on two key issues.
4: What the president does want is more support from NATO members in the fight to denuclearize Iran. That's on top of the continued demand that European allies increase defense spending.
3: Fox's Alexandria Hoff, Maine Democratic Senate candidate Graham Plattner, reconsidering his campaign after another woman accused him of sexual assault. Pennsylvania Democratic Senator John Fetterman calling on Senator Bernie Sanders to pull his endorsement.
5: More than anyone, he helped him elect and now apologize to the victims, especially the woman that she claimed that he raped her. So I don't know why you want to keep pushing these kinds of people.
3: Senate Minority Leader Chuck Schumer and California Congressman Ro Khanna have all revoked their endorsements. 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
6: Here's a look at your weather on the North Coast for our overnight hours. It's looking like we've got some cloudy conditions lined up for us later on in the evening. Temperatures are going to be in the low 50s with a bit of a breeze blowing in from the northwest at about 5 to 7 miles per hour, which should settle out later on into the evening. For the morning, we can expect that cloud coverage to persist with temperatures in the low 60s. That breeze should also persist blowing in from the northwest at about 5 to 8 miles per hour into the afternoon. And that's a look at your weather here on the North Coast.
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5: 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And out of all the beers brewed at Lost Coast Brewery, its first one, Downtown Brown, has won the most awards, at least 8 of them since the year 1993. 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
9: In the Strait of Hormuz. I'm Sue Guzman, Fox News. And the British military says its tanker was set ablaze after being struck by a projectile in the Strait of Hormuz off the coast of Oman. Largest attack targeting a vessel moving

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3: News. I'm Ted Lindner. Team USA's World Cup run has ended as Belgium wins the round of 16 matchup to advance. The U.S. losing to Belgium 4-1 in a sold-out U.S.-dominated crowd in Seattle. Belgium struck first in the game. Mark Tillman for the second straight game scored on a free kick as the U.S. tied things up at 1, but then 2 minutes later, Belgium took the lead right back and extended it. Belgium advances now to the quarterfinals where they will take on Spain. President Trump heading to Ankara, Turkey for Tuesday's start of the two-day NATO summit. Fox's Alexandria Hoff.
4: President Trump said last month he wouldn't be attending the Ankara summit if not for Turkish President Erdogan.
3: The summit takes place as President Trump has criticized allies for not paying their fair share of defense funding. America's listening to Fox News.
5: Here's a look at your weather on the North Coast for our overnight hours. It's looking like we've got some cloudy conditions lined up for us later on in the evening. Temperatures are going to be in the low 50s with a bit of a breeze blowing in from the northwest at about 5 to 7 miles per hour, which should settle out later on into the evening. For the morning, we can expect that cloud coverage to persist with temperatures in the low 60s. That breeze should also persist blowing in from the northwest at about 5 to 8 miles per hour into the afternoon. And that's a look at your weather here on the North Coast.
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15: Welcome back to the Lars Larson Show. Pleasure to be with you. Get back to your phone calls and emails shortly. I'm speaking to Dr. Robert Parkinson, who's author of Tyrants and Rogues, Understanding the Declaration of Independence. And we started with the idea that the 27 specific grievances brought by the colonists against the against King George III as a general indictment of the British rule of the colonies. One of the specific things the colonists had a problem with, according to your book, Tyrants and Rogues, was the use of military power against civilians. Let's talk about that, if you don't mind.
16: So the grievances are actually in three parts. The first 12 are about acts of executive overreach, things that the king is doing that is sort of outside of his what are his proper constitutional powers. The middle 10 are about parliament, as we talked about, especially about representation in legislatures. And the last 5 are about war. But the military is all over the place. In those first 12, Jefferson talks about keeping amongst us in times of peace standing armies without the consent of our legislature, which is a reference to the occupation of Boston in the end of the 1760s that leads to the Boston Massacre. And number 12 is about rendering the military independent of and superior to the civil power. If you want to boil the grievances down to just a handful, the use of force is all over this thing. This is a wartime document. They are very concerned about how the British are handling who are supposed to be their fellow subjects.
15: Well, and in fact, an awful lot of that thinking survives today, does it not, in posse comitatus? And mm-hmm. It survives, yes, in our court's bias against the use of force by the government on citizens, except when there are exigent circumstances and they're forced to do so by circumstance, right?
16: I mean, that grievance 12, rendering the military independent of and superior to the civil power, is a bedrock American political belief. I mean, and really is sort of, and it's one of the things that George Washington believes in above all, I mean, meant almost all other things. I mean, there are three times in which Washington turns down power so that the military will not be superior to or independent of the civil power. He resigns his commission in the Continental Army. In 1776, at the end of the year, when things are going so terribly, Congress basically votes him dictatorial powers and says, basically, you're in charge of everything, brother. And as soon as that emergency has passed, he turns it back over. So the quartering of troops and the idea that the people we vote for have to be in charge of the people who have the guns is something that is essential to American in the 18th century, and we see that in the Declaration and the Constitution.
15: I guess what it makes me think of, too, and forgive me for this comparison. If you disagree, feel free to, Dr. Parkinson. But I think about Iran, where you got the Iranian Revolutionary Guard Corps that seems to be an entity and a power unto itself and not necessarily, subject to the Iranian government. Now, I know I'm making a weird comparison between Iran and our country, but other countries, it's not that. Is it that common to make it that clear in the documents of a country that we have a military and the military answers to civilian control and that is the way it is and there are no exceptions? Other countries aren't necessarily set up that way, are they?
16: They don't. That's right. And this is something that, I mean, the Americans believe that British, this is what makes the revolution so fascinating to me, but also so difficult to convince their colonial cousins, their colonial people who are British, their cousins are almost a lot of them are British, is that British liberty is the, what they believe in 1776 is the best and greatest thing in the world. And so things like the Glorious Revolution in 1688 is what they are modeling themselves after. They are saying that that and what happened there, and they refer to themselves as Whigs just in 1776 in America, just like they called themselves the Whigs who saved British Protestantism and liberty in 1688. And one of those bedrock principles is this idea that you cannot have a standing army that is beholden only to an absolute monarch. And that was what was one of the confrontations in 1688. And the Americans believe we are doing that again, except that we are bringing over British liberty to American shores to preserve and protect it because they have lost their way now. So that is an Anglo-American bedrock principle.
15: His latest book is called Tyrants and Rogues, Understanding the Declaration of Independence. He is Dr. Robert Parkinson. So let's go to this idea that even today, America in its courts and its laws rejects the idea of ever using the military against the people of the United States. And there are specific limitations on how even, say, the National Guard may be used even during civil incidents within the United States. There are strict limitations on that. And is that where that came from?
16: Well, yes. I mean, I think they are fixing that in the foundation of this. This is the American Revolution and the United States' mission statement is what the Declaration of Independence is. So to fix that there is extraordinarily important. And in the document, you see the terrible effects of that gone wrong in the last five. What has the king done with that force? He has plundered our seas, ravaged our coasts, burned our towns, and destroyed the lives of our people. Those are supposed to be his people. You see the emotion in the Declaration is very much about kind of Americans feeling like their father has not only turned their back on them and the hurt feelings of this, of that, of what that betrayal is, but also that that now we have to set these things up on our own so that this can't happen again.
15: Well, was there a sense that that Great Britain even had greater regard for its own citizens close by in England than they did for its colonies, and the colonies were treated like, if you'll forgive me, redheaded stepchildren?
16: Very much so. Very much so. I mean, the Americans have to insist over and over and over again that they have the rights of British, the proper rights of British people, of Englishmen is what they say, right? They have to insist that because they're being treated as if they are just kind of part of the Dominion. There are arguments being made in the 1760s and 70s, new arguments in Britain that are really causing this to be a problem that they are just a conquered people like everybody else that we're conquering. And so they don't deserve the same kind of rights. And in fact, you have Americans like the most hated man in America, Thomas Hutchinson, who is the Massachusetts governor, who's writing back letters to England saying, yeah, maybe we should have our rights abridged, and maybe we shouldn't enjoy the same rights as Englishmen. And that once those letters land in the lap of Benjamin Franklin, these private, supposed to be secret letters, he's so appalled by them that he has them published in 1773, and that becomes a huge scandal. But that's what we're talking about here. We're talking about, are the Americans equal partners? Are they part of a greater Britain?
15: The book is called Tyrants and Rogues, Understanding the Declaration of Independence. Its author is Dr. Robert Parkinson. Dr. Parkinson, thanks very much. I appreciate the time, and happy Independence Day.
16: Thanks. Same to you.
15: We'll be back in just a moment. 866-439-5277. Naysayers always go to the head of the line. Send emails to talk@larslarson.com. Vote in our expo. 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
6: It's time for the KINS opinion poll question for today. The month of July is officially known as National Berry Month, and today's opinion poll question takes a look at several of the more popular different types of berries. And out of all the beers brewed at Lost Coast Brewery, its first one, Downtown Brown, has won the most awards, at least 8 of them since the year 1993. Be sure to vote on today's question by going to KINS1063.com.
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9: The end for Team USA. I'm Ted Lindner, Fox News. The United States run of the FIFA World Cup is over. Fox's Tony Genualdo with the recap for us.
10: The United States has been eliminated from the FIFA World Cup, falling to Belgium 4-1 on Monday in the round of 16. Belgium struck first in this game, but Mark Tillman for the second straight game scored on a free kick as the U.S. tied things up at 1. But 2 minutes later, Belgium took the lead right back.
11: Trossard to the byline, gets a cross, and the Ketelaar is rising up, and Belgium retake the lead. Moments later, Charles de Ketelaar climbs the ladder, his second goal, and the U.S. right back where they were.
10: Courtesy of Fox, Charles de Ketelaar with the goal. They would tack on two more in the second half as Belgium advances to the quarterfinals to face Spain. Tony Genualdo, Fox News.
9: The British military.

0: Senate candidate Graham Plattner following yet another allegation from an ex-girlfriend that he raped her. The charge is so severe, Plattner has taken a break from his campaign to reevaluate his political future, hoping to nudge him out of fellow Democrats, including Senate Minority Leader Chuck Schumer and California Congressman Ro Khanna, who pulled his endorsement. Meanwhile, Plattner, who's faced similar other sexual impropriety allegations, denying the woman's account that he broke into her home in 2021 and forced her to have sex. 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
0: President Trump will be in Turkey's capital of Ankara today to meet NATO allies who've angered him time and again. Fox's Jonathan Savage is at the summit.
3: From defense spending to Greenland to not joining the war on Iran, the last year has seen plenty of sources of dispute between President Trump and the NATO alliance.
4: I just want loyalty. You know, we're so loyal to them.
3: Speaking last month in the Oval Office, security is incredibly tight here in Ankara, and security is the watchword of this NATO summit. NATO allies are promising to take on more of the burden of defending Europe. Secretary General Mark Rutte promises that is happening.
5: We are stronger together in NATO with partners to ensure the freedom and security we all hold dear.
3: In Ankara, Turkey, Jonathan Savage, Fox News.
0: ICE has lodged a detainer for 33-year-old Michael Bond, the Haitian national accused of killing a Pennsylvania state trooper July 1st. Bond had been granted humanitarian parole in 2024, but remained in the U.S. illegally after his parole was terminated in 2025. White House Border Czar Tom Homan promising to turn up the heat on immigration enforcement following a recent Supreme Court ruling that affirmed the administration's authority to terminate temporary protected status designations.
6: We got a lot of work to do. We got more resources to do it. We got more agents to do it. So you're going to see these arrest numbers climb because we got to arrest these people.
0: Pennsylvania authorities are holding Bond on $700,000 bail as he faces charges including homicide by vehicle. And the United States expressed a concern after China test launches a nuclear-capable but unarmed ballistic missile in the South Pacific. The missile test fired from a Chinese submarine. It was China's first South Pacific missile test in 2 years. China saying the launch was part of its routine annual military training. China last conducted a missile test in the Pacific 2 years ago, firing an intercontinental ballistic missile with a dummy warhead, the first since 1980. I'm Ted Lindner. This is Fox News.
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9: Did you know that controlled or prescribed burns are an important tool to reduce the impacts of wildfires, including smoke? Prescribed fires generally produce less smoke and reduce the risk of out-of-control wildfires.
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1: Fox News, I'm Sue Guzman. A crushing disappointment for Team USA.
2: The United States has been eliminated from the FIFA World Cup, falling to Belgium 4-1 on Monday in the round of 16.
1: Fox's Tony Genualdo reporting Belgium advances to the quarterfinals and will play Spain, which beat Portugal 1-0 in Dallas Monday. Senators Chuck Schumer and Kirsten Gillibrand leading a chorus of Democratic officials calling on Maine Senate nominee Graham Plattner to withdraw from the race following a new report of sexual assault allegations. Pennsylvania Senator John Fetterman commending the woman for coming forward.
3: It was very brave for her to come at this. I'm so sorry for what she's been through at this rate.
1: Nationwide blackout hitting Cuba Monday. The country's fuel reserves dwindling as its electric grid continues to crumble. The blackout affecting nearly 10 million people. 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
4: Here's a look at your weather on the North Coast for our overnight hours. It's looking like we've got some cloudy conditions lined up for us later on in the evening. Temperatures are going to be in the low 50s with a bit of a breeze blowing in from the northwest at about 5 to 7 miles per hour, which should settle out later on into the evening. For the morning, we can expect that cloud coverage to persist with temperatures in the low 60s. That breeze should also persist blowing in from the northwest at about 5 to 8 miles per hour into the afternoon. And that's a look at your weather here on the North Coast.
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1: Fox News, I'm Ted Linder. Maine Democrat Senate candidate Graham Plattner reconsidering his campaign after another woman accused him of sexual assault. Pennsylvania Democrat Senator John Fetterman on Fox calling on Senator Bernie Sanders to pull his endorsement.
2: More than anyone, he helped him elect and now apologize to the victims, especially the woman that she claimed that he raped her. So I don't know why you want to keep pushing these kinds of people.
1: Senate Minority Leader Chuck Schumer and California Congressman Ro Khanna have all revoked their endorsements. Team USA's World Cup ends as Belgium wins the round of 16 matchup to advance. The U.S. losing to Belgium Monday night 4-1 in a sold-out U.S.-dominated crowd in Seattle. Belgium striking first in the game, and Mark Tillman for the second straight game scoring a free kick. 2 minutes later, though, Belgium took the lead right back and extended it. Belgium advances to the quarterfinals. They'll take on Spain. 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
3: Here's a look at your weather on the North Coast for our overnight hours. It's looking like we've got some cloudy conditions lined up for us later on in the evening. Temperatures are going to be in the low 50s with a bit of a breeze blowing in from the northwest at about 5 to 7 miles per hour, which should settle out later on into the evening. For the morning, we can expect that cloud coverage to persist with temperatures in the low 60s. That breeze should also persist blowing in from the northwest at about 5 to 8 miles per hour into the afternoon. And that's a look at your weather here on the North Coast.
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1: 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Call your representatives today and urge them to support the Alzheimer's Screening and Prevention Act.
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4: It's Red Eye Radio. 866-90 Red Eye is the phone number, 866-907-3339. Dan Mandis here in for Gary and Eric. So if you missed my long segment on the, I believe it is going to be the pending dissolving of the Graham-Plattner campaign for Senate in the state of Maine, because there's now a new allegations that he raped an ex-girlfriend. So now, and those allegations go back to 2021. So now, Graham-Plattner, they're talking about how he will be ending his campaign. I'm going to tell you, I don't think that he has any choice. And so now the Democrats are going to install someone, no real primary. So the Democrat Party will just, there in Maine, will install someone to take the place of Graham-Plattner. And in my opinion, they're going to do it right in the nick of time so that the Republicans have as little opportunity as possible to do any kind of opposition research on this candidate. I also think the Democrats intentionally making Plattner look so incredibly bad, not that he needed any help, but so incredibly bad, so that the person that replaces Plattner in the Senate race there in the state of Maine will look really good. It's like, okay, so now Plattner, he is being accused of rape. He's losing a lot of donations. He's losing a lot of endorsements as well. Get him out of here. Anybody is going to look really good compared to Graham-Plattner. So that is part of what is going to happen in the days and weeks ahead. And a lot of Democrats now, they, in my opinion, look kind of silly because they stood by this guy for so long. I do like what John Fetterman had to say.
5: But I would really call Bernie Sanders to apologize for pushing this kind of predator more than anyone he helped him elect, and now apologize to the victims, especially the woman that she claimed that he raped her. So I don't know why you want to keep pushing these kinds of people. Maybe he should consider set a few out and stop pushing these kind of communists and people, and now people, you know, like P. Hustle now, he has been credibly accused of rape. And that's fairly recent, too. That was only less than 5 years ago.
4: So we'll talk about that and a whole lot more straight ahead. My name is Dan Mandis, 866-90-RED-EYE, 866-907-3339. We'll return next.

0: With so much changing so quickly now, you need to know. KINS 106.3 is your local news station. 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
1: Fox News, I'm Sue Guzman. President Trump heading to Turkey for the two-day NATO summit, pressuring NATO allies on a pair of key issues.
2: What the president does want is more support from NATO members in the fight to denuclearize Iran. That's on top of the continued demand that European allies increase defense spending.
1: Fox's Alexandria Hoff. The summit takes place as President Trump has criticized the allies for not paying their fair share of defense spending. The state's first witness testified Monday during the preliminary hearing for Tyler Robinson, accused of assassinating Turning Point USA co-founder Charlie Kirk.
3: Chris Bagley, a police officer working at Utah Valley University on September 10th when Charlie Kirk was assassinated. He described hearing the gunshot, seeing Kirk slump to the side, and the screams that followed.
1: Fox's Claudia Cowan in Provo, Utah. Kirk's widow, Erica, in attendance. 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
4: Here's a look at your weather on the North Coast for our overnight hours. It's looking like we've got some cloudy conditions lined up for us later on in the evening. Temperatures are going to be in the low 50s with a bit of a breeze blowing in from the northwest at about 5 to 7 miles per hour, which should settle out later on into the evening. For the morning, we can expect that cloud coverage to persist with temperatures in the low 60s. That breeze should also persist blowing in from the northwest at about 5 to 8 miles per hour into the afternoon. And that's a look at your weather here on the North Coast.
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1: Fox News, I'm Ted Lindner. Team USA's World Cup dreams end as Belgium wins the round of 16 matchup to advance. The U.S. losing to Belgium 4-1 Monday night in a sold-out U.S.-dominated crowd in Seattle. Belgium struck first in the game, but Mark Tillman for the second straight game scored in a free kick. The U.S. tied things up at 1, but 2 minutes later, Belgium took the lead right back and then extended it. Belgium now advances to the quarterfinals where they will take on Spain. President Trump set to arrive in Turkey in a couple of hours for Tuesday's start of the two-day NATO summit. Fox's Alexandria Hoff.
2: President Trump said last month he wouldn't be attending the Ankara summit if not for Turkish President Erdogan.
1: The summit taking place as President Trump has criticized allies for not paying their fair share of defense funding. 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
3: Here's a look at your weather on the North Coast for our overnight hours. It's looking like we've got some cloudy conditions lined up for us later on in the evening. Temperatures are going to be in the low 50s with a bit of a breeze blowing in from the northwest at about 5 to 7 miles per hour, which should settle out later on into the evening. For the morning, we can expect that cloud coverage to persist with temperatures in the low 60s. That breeze should also persist blowing in from the northwest at about 5 to 8 miles per hour into the afternoon. And that's a look at your weather here on the North Coast.
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0: capable but unarmed, adding that China's nuclear weapons buildup is of great concern to the region and the world, and alleging that while the US is trying to prevent nuclear proliferation, China is doing the opposite. Australia, Japan and New Zealand have also criticised the test. China says the launch complied with international law and was not directed against any country or target. Jonathan Savage, Fox News.
1: The political death watch is on for Maine U.S. Senate candidate Graham Plattner following yet another allegation from an ex-girlfriend that he raped her. The charge is so severe that Plattner has taken a break from his campaign to reevaluate his political future. While Plattner has faced similar other sexual impropriety allegations, denying the woman's account that he broke into her home in 2021 and forced her to have sex. And the political future of French far-right leader Marine Le Pen on the line as a Paris appeals court rules on her eligibility for the next presidential election. The verdict could reshape the 2027 contest to replace President Emmanuel Macron if it forces Le Pen out. She's appealing a 2025 conviction for misusing European Parliament funds. I'm Ted Lindner. This is Fox News.
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0: Effie, and I love 707 Pest Solutions. 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I just have this thing about bugs, period, and as long as I've had 707, I have not had bugs. So there we go.
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7: Thanks for being with us. A new report that's been tracking tipping behaviors at restaurants finds that the average tip in the U.S. is under 20%. The data is from Toast, a digital platform built for restaurants. Here's Betty Lynn Fisher, consumer reporter at USA Today. Betty, what's trending?
8: Yeah, so Toast, has been tracking tipping behaviors on its app for restaurant partners since about 2022. And so, they said that in the latest report from the first quarter of this year, the average tip at restaurants in the United States is under 20%. And the overall U.S. restaurant tip across all restaurant types held steady at 18.8% in the first quarter of 2026. So my big question was, these days, people are kind of using that 20% as the bar. And so I talked to a young woman named Temi Adarie. She's a 28-year-old content creator and comedian in New York City. And she had posted a TikTok that said, hey, do people still tip 20%? And it was really interesting because she said, she feels like she's a generous tipper and that 20% is kind of her standard, but that she's noticed that when she goes to, a restaurant or somewhere and, you see that screen, it's not starting at 20%. She says it's starting at 20, sometimes going up to 25 and skipping, that even the middle ground of 22%.
7: Oh, I haven't seen it skipping the 20. Oh, wow. So are these averages, is this reflective of today's economy or like a revolt from the pandemic when we tipped more? Like, what do we make of this?
8: I think it's a little bit of everything. I asked Brian Korber with Toast, did tipping patterns change since COVID? I mean, I don't know about you, but during COVID, I know that I ended up tipping a lot more because, and a lot of us were tipping because, we felt bad for the restaurant workers, yeah. We felt bad for the takeout folks. People were generously tipping during the pandemic. And then I even noticed talking to my friends since the pandemic, I'm like, hey, I'm still tipping 20% at the takeout. And they're like, I'm not. So I've even started pulling back a little on that. So Brian was saying that, guests tipped more during the pandemic, especially for takeout, because they were trying to be appreciative. But yeah, people are starting to pull back.
7: I think the type of service matters too. You reference it there, like, full service restaurant, a minimum 20 for me. And if you're smiling and engaging, it's definitely north of that. But if I'm picking up the food at some counter, I mean, good luck.
8: Right. So according to Toast, the average restaurant tip at the Toast restaurants in the United States is 19.3% at full service restaurants and 15.8% at quick service restaurants in the first quarter of this year. And they define a quick service restaurant as counter service or fast food, which to me was pretty surprising.
7: Thanks, Betty. That is Betty Lynn Fisher, consumer reporter at USA Today. By the way, if you've missed anything from today's show, there's an easy way to catch up. All you have to do is tell Alexa, Siri, or Google to play This Morning with Gordon Deal. 30 minutes now after the hour on This Morning, America's First News.

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2: Fox News, I'm Sue Guzman. President Trump will be arriving in Turkey soon for a two-day NATO summit beginning today.
3: What the president does want is more support from NATO members in the fight to denuclearize Iran. That's on top of the continued demand that European allies increase defense spending.
2: Fox's Alexandria Hoff, the president, has criticized allies for not paying their fair share of defense funding. Explosions rocking Damascus today as France's president met with his Syrian counterpart. Spokesman for French President Emmanuel Macron says he is safe. Wildfires continuing to rage across southern Colorado. Aspen Acres fire consuming more than 91,000 acres. Pueblo County Sheriff David Lucero.
4: Today, we have learned that 185 homes and four commercial businesses have been lost. We are in the process of contacting those property owners as to the status of their property.
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5: Here's a look at your weather on the North Coast for our overnight hours. It's looking like we've got some cloudy conditions lined up for us later on in the evening. Temperatures are going to be in the low 50s with a bit of a breeze blowing in from the northwest at about 5 to 7 miles per hour, which should settle out later on into the evening. For the morning, we can expect that cloud coverage to persist with temperatures in the low 60s. That breeze should also persist blowing in from the northwest at about 5 to 8 miles per hour into the afternoon. And that's a look at your weather here on the North Coast.
6: The 65th edition of the Oryx Rodeo will be kicking things up July 11th and the 12th at the Oryx Rodeo Grounds. The Jackpot Roundup and Kids Games will be on Saturday, with the Open Rodeo starting at 4 p.m. Sunday will feature ACTRA roping and quad racing, then the Open Rodeo will be at 3:30 p.m. Check out the Oryx Rodeo Facebook page for the full schedule and entry information. It's time to rodeo in the Redwoods July 11th and the 12th. 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
14: 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This is America's First News, This Morning with Gordon Deal.
15: Thanks for being with us. Welcome into Tuesday, July 7th. Gordon Deal with Nicole Murray. Some of our top stories and headlines. Top party officials call on Democratic Senate nominee Graham Platner of Maine to quit the race after allegations of sexual assault. Torrential rains clobber Ohio and New Jersey. Iran's Revolutionary Guard fired missiles on two tankers near the Strait of Hormuz today. The Supreme Court is allowing Texas to enforce age verification and parental consent requirements on most apps. Another record-high close for the Dow. Belgium knocks out the U.S. from the World Cup. And the dog walker in Argentina, whose 13 pups all wear soccer jerseys. That story in about 20 minutes. 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Scholars say the unknown unknowns of using artificial intelligence in the workplace may be undermining the technology's advertised benefits. Here's Noam Scheiber, workplace reporter at the New York Times. Noam, explain.
16: Yeah, so I think at this point in the development of generative AI, we're aware of a handful of big pitfalls, like the tendency of AI to maybe have biases against people who are non-white or maybe women because of the way they were trained. We know that they sometimes hallucinate. They give you confident but wrong answers to questions. So a lot of companies that have adopted AI have tried to constrain that and deal with that. But there are all these other more subtle issues that scholars keep discovering that I think companies are not prepared to handle. So one that I write about in the piece is what's known as self-preferencing. So when you use an AI to evaluate something, you know, a summary of text or say a resume, that AI tends to favor content generated by AI over content generated by humans. And you can imagine how this would be a problem in a hiring context. Now, you know, much of the job application process, at least the initial application process, is mediated by AI and algorithms generally. Yeah, yeah. And if a bunch of people who are using AI to write their resumes and cover letters now have an advantage over the humans who write their own resumes and cover letters, that's going to definitely skew the hiring process. And this is something I think, at least until very recently, most employers were not really aware of. I talk about an academic paper that sort of revealed this to the world, and I talk to the authors of the paper, and they say, you know, based on the response we got, most recruiters and companies hiring for positions were not really aware that this was a thing, even as they were heavily relying on AI to vet resumes. So just one example of the kind of thing. And I think every time scholars uncover one of these new biases or new blind spots, they realize there are probably 10 or 100 or 1,000 more that they're not uncovering. So I think that's even the bigger issue, is the sort of unknown unknown.
15: We're speaking with Noam Scheiber, workplace reporter at the New York Times. The story is called "We're Only Starting to Grasp the Pitfalls of Using AI at Work." I thought it was interesting, too. You said nobody really seems to take responsibility for some AI mistakes or biases.
16: Yeah, so I think, you know, there's one category of issue where the AI is just unreliable. It just makes mistakes. And then the other category that I write about is the effect that it has on the humans that use AI. And so in that category, we've seen companies over the past year or two really start to incorporate AI agents into their org chart. So a lot of companies have taken to not just using AI agents, but actually referring to them as though they were bona fide employees. You know, so in one example, researchers that I whose work I rely on talked to a manager at a big company, and they introduced their AI employee named Scout, and they said, you know, this AI agent has, you know, a set of responsibilities and is treated just like another member of the team, and it actually has a name. The name is Scout.
15: Wow.
16: And what they found when they studied this is, when managers evaluate the work of an AI employee that's supposedly their subordinate, they vet that work much less carefully than they would the work of a human employee. You know, so when they're looking at, you know, some documents, say, that a human subordinate prepared for them, they feel personal responsibility over those documents. You know, if my underling screwed up, it's on me on some level. But if your AI employee Scout screws up, you think, well, that's not on me. You know, that may be on,
15: interesting.
16: On the IT department, or it may be on Anthropic or OpenAI, or whoever designed that thing, or it may even be on the CEO of the company whose dumb idea it was to, you know, add all these AI agents into the org chart. But it's not my fault, you know, so I'm not really going to trouble myself too much vetting all the work of this AI employee, whereas I would if it were a human named Scout and that person reported directly to me.
15: My goodness. That might tie in, I guess, to the point you were making about blind spots and how we as employees use AI.
16: Exactly. Yeah, I think there's just a whole set of concerns that you might put in that category of blind spot, where even if the AI is firing on all cylinders and it's kind of generating the content and the material that we want it to generate, it's having an effect on us that we don't entirely appreciate.
15: Thanks, Noam. Noam Scheiber, workplace reporter at the New York Times. If you've missed anything from today's program, by the way, you can always stream or download the podcast. It's available every day on Apple, Google, Spotify, or wherever you get your podcasts. 20 minutes now in front of the hour. On This Morning, America's First News. Coming up next, another frightening ride in a Waymo.
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15: Thanks for spending time with us. Welcome into Tuesday. It is time now for the mic drop with this morning's Mike Gavin.
29: Good morning. Well, it seems that no fashion choice could have possibly saved the U.S. from a 4-1 drubbing in the round of 16, but many fans were curious why the World Cup team took the field in Seattle looking a little bit different. Despite the U.S. men's national team being designated the home team against Belgium, players were wearing the away blue stars kit instead of the home stripes kit that fans had purchased in droves during the tournament. Last time the team wore the stars, they lost to Turkey in the group stage. Turns out this all goes back to a friendly between the U.S. and Belgium in March. That's where the stripes kit was debuted, and because Belgium's home kits are primarily red, it opted for a white and pastel road kit. The result was a disaster for both fans watching on TV and the players on the field, with some players admitting afterward that it was often difficult to tell who to pass the ball to. No such issue this time around for the U.S. or for Belgium.
15: Although we did struggle, I think, in finding the right players to pass to last night.
29: Yes. And obviously Belgium knew exactly who to pass to.
15: I don't point,
29: especially around the goal.
15: I love when you use soccer terms like kit.
29: I had not heard that until about 2 weeks ago. You dropped that in casual conversation talking about kits.
15: Yeah.
29: I had never heard that. But of course, that makes sense because everything in soccer is just a little bit different.
15: Right. We play on the pitch,
29: yes.
15: Not the fields.
29: Yes.
15: It's a kit, not a uniform. It's nil, not zero.
29: Yeah.
15: Lots of these things. It's football, not soccer.
29: Yeah, we'll put that away for 4 years in a couple weeks. And then we'll bring that here in America. We'll bring that back out again.
15: We're less likely to pay attention in 4 years simply because I think it's in Europe.
29: Yeah.
15: Not in the U.S. again.
29: Yeah, so. Perhaps.
15: Mm-hmm.
29: And, you know, we love to point out when the robots aren't quite ready to take over. But in this case, it could have left the humans in danger. Video showed the moments when a Waymo self-driving car took its passengers through exploding fireworks on a San Francisco street on the 4th of July. The video showed a woman named Rose Peterson and a fellow passenger yelling as their autonomous vehicle approached the intersection as fireworks were exploding, and someone was there holding up their hands as if trying to tell the vehicle to stop. Spoiler alert, it did not. And the person then covered their mouth, seemingly in shock, before running away. Thankfully, everyone was okay. Waymo said in a statement later, "We're committed to keeping our riders safe, and we take situations like this seriously."
15: Is that right?
29: That's what they say every time.
15: Yeah, it's true.
29: We do these stories, you know, every couple of weeks, maybe month or two. Something happens with a Waymo, and they're like, "Oh, we're taking this seriously. We're going to learn from our mistakes. We're going to get better." And then stuff like this happens.
15: It's like that is like the standard language.
29: Yeah.
15: That lawyers for Waymo require to be in emailed press releases.
29: Right.
15: Following near disasters.
29: Yeah,
15: like
29: they just have it on standby, ready to copy and paste and then, you know, email it out or whatever they do. But I mean, it was one thing to go over the fireworks. I could see how maybe a car could be confused by fireworks, but there was a person standing there.
15: Yeah.
29: Like somebody standing in the intersection, kind of waving them off, like, "Don't come through here." And then it just kept on going anyway.
15: Yeah. So it struck me that the fireworks, like, it was a single flare, right? Like shooting stuff straight up in the air, planted on the ground. And the person was behind the fireworks, which led me to believe that Waymo could not read, I guess, anything beyond the firework.
29: Maybe.
15: Like, it was too showery with sparks to see the person behind.
29: Yeah, I got confused by all the crazy lighting, I guess, involved. But, not good.
15: Disappointing, for sure. Thank you, Mike. 13 minutes now in front of the hour. On This Morning, America's First News.
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9: Edgy, smart, bringing you what you need to know. This is America's First News, This Morning with Gordon Deal.
10: Thanks for spending time with us. The year is already halfway over, and that means it's the perfect time to check in on how you're doing financially. Money.com says it doesn't have to be complicated. The point here, see where you are, confirm the direction you're heading, and adjust if needed. Jordan Ricciardi, Senior Wealth Strategy Associate at UBS, says she sees a lot of clients heavily invested in AI and technology, which means their portfolios are over-concentrated in AI and the so-called Magnificent Seven. If your whole portfolio is big-shot tech firms, you run the risk of getting hit hard when those firms drop, as they did last Tuesday when shares of semiconductor firms Micron and SanDisk declined more than 10%. Also, one thing that's unique about 2026 is that we're likely heading for a rate-cutting environment, although nobody can pinpoint exactly when the Federal Reserve will begin to slash rates. There's a consensus that it may start next year. You can put that insight to use by locking in favorable interest rates now on fixed income products like bonds. 8 minutes now in front of the hour on This Morning. Once again, here's Nicole Murray.
9: And now, the three big things you need to know. Number one.
11: Senate Minority Leader Chuck Schumer and the leadership of the main Democratic Party are urging Senate nominee Graham Platner to drop out of the race after a woman accused him of sexually assaulting her. The woman identified as Jenny Rassicot on CNN.
12: I'm not mad at anyone who has voted for him all along. If he wasn't who he was, I would be voting for him as well. And going forward, I don't know what's going to happen.
11: Platner has referred to the allegations as categorically false.
9: Number two.
11: A rare and slow-moving meso-low pressure system remained nearly stationary for over 24 hours across northern Ohio, resulting in heavy rain and flash flooding. Officials say areas of the state received more than 17 inches of rain. Kelly's Island Mayor Ron Airbar on ABC News.
13: We were very fortunate with that amount of rain, and there hasn't been a lot more damage.
11: A 5-year-old boy that went missing during the flash flooding has been found dead in Monroe County.
9: Number three.
11: The Aspen Acres fire has destroyed more than 260 homes and 4 commercial buildings in Pueblo and Custer counties in Colorado. Commander Jake Livingston with the Alaska Complex Incident Management Team.
14: We've made good progress on the eastern perimeter and then on the southeast side adjacent to Ryan, Colorado City. There is a lot of work yet to do, though.
11: The Aspen Acres fire has burned more than 91,000 acres as of yesterday afternoon. The 5-day preliminary hearing for Charlie Kirk's alleged killer is underway. Former Utah Valley University police officer Chris Bagley describing where he believes Tyler Robinson fired shots from.
16: When I got on top, I hopped over the guardrail. I noticed that there was an object which was sitting right about 10 or 15 feet in from the other side of the guardrail in the gravel. That looked out of place to me.
11: In other news, a 2-year-old has died in Hallandale Beach, Florida, after being left in a hot car while in the care of a babysitter. KidsInCars.org reports this is at least the 10th child to die in a hot car in the U.S. this year. President Trump said on Truth Social that Walmart will lower prices on a range of products, including ground beef. The supermarket chain has since confirmed the news. Have you heard of Tilly Norwood? She is an AI-generated actress, and the studio who created her announced she will be starring in her very first film titled Misaligned.
10: Union's not happy with that, the Actors Union.
11: No, oh my gosh, absolutely not. Would you ever watch a movie knowing the talent is AI-generated?
10: You mean, would I watch movies at all? Generally don't watch movies.
11: Well, would you, though, if you knew AI was behind it?
10: This is an absolute no.
11: Okay, I'm really relieved to hear you say that.
10: 6 minutes in front of the hour.
17: The board recommends approving.
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10: Thanks for joining us. 13 Argentina followers are roaming the streets of Buenos Aires, proudly sporting their team's jersey, but they're not on two legs, they're on all fours, letting out the occasional bark. As Argentina rides World Cup fever, the Associated Press says a dog walker has added his pack to the local fan base. 33-year-old Nano Meneghini walks the streets of the capital city with the dogs wearing the team's jerseys, leashes, and collars in support of Lionel Messi's squad. The dog walker, also dressed head-to-toe like a fan, skillfully managed all the leashes, guiding the dogs along the narrow sidewalks of the San Cristobal neighborhood in the capital city. Meneghini developed the idea of dressing the dogs in Argentina colors as it advanced from the group stage. Two of the dogs he regularly walks were wearing jerseys featuring Messi's number 10. Argentina, by the way, the defending champ, plays Egypt today in the World Cup round of 16. For Nicole Murray and Mike Gavin, I'm Gordon Deal. 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
7: 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With returning businesses this week like Eureka Driving School, we also have the single coupon for Woods Pest Control, as well as the return of Camp Trinidad in Trinidad. A1 Cleaning is back with general coupons for all the services they provide. 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We got got 707 Pest Solutions. We got Greenlaw Nursery returning as well, and Hensel's Ace Hardware in Arcata. Now let's crack on into the restaurants. We got returning favorites like Humbrews, Port Street Barbecue. We got Gallagher's Irish Pub. Ferndale Pizza is back, as well as the Curry Leaf and Harrison K Market. Beaupré Golf is back, but also with coupons for the cafe. And we also have Timeout Sports Bar to round it all out. It's all happening this Saturday from 8 a.m. to noon on KINS and KEKA. 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
2: The Last Straw. I'm Chris Foster, Fox News. After months of controversy about a tattoo, old social media posts, and allegations about disturbing behavior with women, Maine Senate candidate Graham Platner is accused of rape, and the state Democratic Party wants him off the ballot. He suspended his campaign for now.
3: The claim was made by a woman who said she once dated Platner. She alleged he was drunk in 2021 when he forced her to have sex and ignored her telling him to stop. Platner, in a social media video, called out the accusation as
4: troubling, serious, and false.
3: While Platner said his goal remains defeating longtime GOP Senator Susan Collins in November,
4: we are taking the time to reflect on the best path forward for the state that I love, the people that I love.
3: Several planned town halls featuring Platner have been canceled.
2: Fox's Grinnell Scott, the deadline for Platner to withdraw and be replaced on the ballot is next Monday. Belgium knocks Team USA out of the World Cup soccer tournament.
15: Lukaku on the loose ball scores! Romelu Lukaku! The exclamation point for Belgium!
2: That made it 4-1, the final score in the match on Fox in Seattle. Charlie Kirk's family left a courtroom in Utah before video of his shooting was played in court at a hearing to determine whether there's enough evidence to try Tyler Robinson for murder.
17: Despite arguments from Tyler Robinson's attorney, Judge Tony Graff allowed videos to be presented at Robinson's preliminary hearing while a State Bureau of Investigations agent was on the stand testifying.
19: This may be played in the courtroom, but not be captured on video.
17: Including videos of the event at Utah Valley University at which Charlie Kirk was killed.
2: Fox's Jessica Rosenthal. President Trump lands in Turkey soon for a summit of NATO nation leaders. Iran's military is accused of hitting two commercial ships in the Strait of Hormuz with missiles with no casualties reported. At least 18 people are reported wounded in two explosions in Damascus, Syria. French President Emmanuel Macron is there. His office says he's safe and the visit continues. 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
2: Trump administration condemns a China long-range missile test.
28: The State Department says the weapon was nuclear-capable but unarmed, adding that China's nuclear weapons buildup is of great concern to the region and the world. Australia, Japan, and New Zealand have also criticized the test. China says the launch complied with international law and was not directed against any country or target.
2: Fox's Jonathan Savage. Enrollment in Obamacare is down in every state but one after the expiration of tax credits.
29: 49 states have experienced steep drops in the number of people covered by the Affordable Care Act from February of last year to the same time this year. That's according to the Trump administration. Ohio and Oklahoma each lost one-third of their enrollees. Only one state, New Mexico, saw a 14% increase.

0: ordering folks out of the waters of the Atlantic and the Pacific when they spot sharks near the shore. One of the main reasons, we're told, shark populations are on the rise. We're on trend this year to meet last year's record-setting 65 shark attacks worldwide. The largest number was in U.S. waters, 25.
1: Fox's Gary Baumgarten. A woman died in January after losing her arm to a shark in the U.S. Virgin Islands. Oil prices are up after Iran attacks ships in the Strait of Hormuz. Stock futures are mixed, with tech stocks on track for a fall. And the market's open this morning. I'm Chris Foster. This is Fox News.
2: What I believe it takes to make a great steak is getting a good cut of meat, having the right thickness, and getting a good bark on it. We will put a dry rub on it before we put it onto the charbroiler. The dry rub we do make in-house, a little bit of salt, brown sugar, and then the other seasonings are our secret mix. I've been in the food industry for over 30 years. My name is William Dell. I'm the food and beverage director here at the Sunset in the Heights Casino.
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7: Good morning. It's 6.5 minutes after the 6 a.m. hour here on the East Coast in Washington, D.C., your nation's capital. We are on our flagship station, WMAL, in the Relief Factor studios. Good morning. It's Larry O'Connor. And, very sad news if you stayed up to watch it. Honestly, it was over by the first half. The men's national team went down to defeat to Belgium, so we still can't advance into that next round. This is sadly as far as we get when it comes to World Cup. It's bad news, and our thanks to the men's national team for giving us all a great ride here. Now as it's whittled down to the round of eight teams, now vying for that World Cup. The good news for Americans is that we don't have to pretend we care about soccer anymore. They're going to keep playing, and someone will get the World Cup, and it'll be some foreign country with players whose names we can't pronounce. And that the rest of the world will care, and we won't. And that's okay, because we've got baseball, the All-Star break's coming up, and we've got summer training camp for real football, and the world keeps spinning. 4 years from now, we'll talk about the World Cup again. Thoughts and prayers for soccer everywhere. Graham Plattner is a horrible human being. We've been telling you this from, well, really many months. For most of us, the Nazi tattoo was kind of the deal breaker already. But it took Democrats on the left yesterday's story, revelations that he was responsible for a rape. Everyone's, oh, it's a sexual assault. Is sexual assault just a euphemism for rape now? Do we not use the word rape because it's icky and it makes people feel bad? Shouldn't. It should horrify you. We're supposed to call things horrible things if they are horrible. Democrats all coordinated yesterday in throwing Graham Plattner out. They're done with him. They thought it would be great to ride this horrible human being into victory in November as long as he allowed them and helped them to gain power. Now he's a hindrance to that, so they have to do away with him. Don't for a moment think that the Democrats who are out coming out and saying he's got to drop out and that we're going to cut off any campaign funds for him and this is horrific. None of them are doing it based on the allegations and based on his character and based on what a bad person he is and how they don't want to serve with him. That has nothing to do with it. There is only one calculation here, and that is he can no longer win the race. And so now he has to go.

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6: And it's days like this when politics are in fact entertaining. And that's news. So we're hitting all three today. Good morning, O'Connor and Company here. It's 7:07 in your nation's capital from our flagship station, WMAL. Misty, foggy day in Washington. Coming up in 30 minutes, Mark Halperin will join us to talk about the fallout from Graham Plattner, what's next for the Democrats, and will it affect other races? And at this point, do we all see through the Democrats' cries of democracy is at risk as they continue to circumvent the Democratic process and place candidates on the ticket at will? Also, in our 8 o'clock hour, friend of the program, Patrice Onwuka of Independent Women's Forum, will talk about the big announcement yesterday on the Trump accounts. And then Ilya Shapiro will join us from the Manhattan Institute. That's all coming up. Right now, though, very pleased to be joined by Mike Gonzalez, senior fellow at the Heritage Foundation, whose specialty, I think I can succinctly state, Mike, is the totalitarian left and their socialist desires. Is that a good way to summarize what you specialize in?
7: Very well put, Larry, once again.
6: Always great to talk to you, my friend. Liz, I'm thrilled to have you on to comment on this report that came from the Trump administration, based on their analysis of the Smithsonian. This first came to my attention by our friend Bethany Mandel, who wrote some really great articles, I believe, at Fox Digital, maybe New York Post, about taking her children to the Smithsonian and seeing exhibit after exhibit after exhibit that are, by any definition, anti-American. What is happening at the Smithsonian, and what does this Trump administration report tell us?
7: Well, let me put this in the context of this whole show that you have had this morning. I was driving in, listening to you and my friend Tim Graham. How do we get a candidate, a self-confessed, a self-described communist with a Nazi tattoo, and people voting for him? Yeah. How do we get Zora Mamdani? How do we get Abdul Al-Sayed? How do we get Katie Wilson in Seattle, these socialists, these communists? Because people have been taught by our institutions, our K-12 schools, our institutions of higher ed, the Ivy Leagues, and the Smithsonian Museum, not just America's biggest museum complex, but the world's largest museum complex, that America is rotten to the core, mm-hmm. that America is depraved, that America has no legitimacy, that our history and our heritage sucks. So we get people who believe these things because they have been taught this. The parents have abdicated the responsibility to teach children patriotic values because, you know, they're busy. They have two jobs sometimes. And so here, this whole thing, this report by the White House's Domestic Policy Council, bring this whole thing into perspective. How do we get here? Well, we get here partly because we ceded our main institutions to these people, to people who hate America and want to dismantle it. Does that wrap it up for you?
6: No, that's a beautifully and succinctly put. When you teach your children to hate our country, hate our

On wintry nights when the north wind blows and churns at the mighty sea, I bow my head and thank the Lord.

0: KINS News and Information Time is 5:49. Let's take a quick look at the weather on the North Coast for today. There's going to be more cloudy to partly cloudy skies in the forecast throughout the Humboldt County and surrounding areas, with light and variable winds once again coming in out of the northwest. Those winds will be increasing to 10 and 15 miles an hour by later this afternoon, and temperature highs will once again be from 59 to 69 degrees.
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3: Crude oil prices have moved modestly higher after Iran's Revolutionary Guard fired at two commercial ships near the Strait of Hormuz. Chip stocks are skidding. Samsung is expecting a dramatic jump in its profit. However, Wall Street was anticipating an even stronger forecast. Nestle is changing some of its flavors to counter duller taste buds that can happen when its customers take GLP-1 weight loss drugs. The new flavors could include more spices or more pepper. The Trump administration's been looking into requests from corporations that they be allowed to pull back from reporting earnings every quarter and instead report twice a year. However, Reuters says an investment industry group is urging regulators to keep things as they are. That's your Fox Business Report. I'm Jenny Coselda. Invested in you.
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8: As we know, wildfires can typically subject communities to unhealthy to hazardous air quality conditions for several weeks on end. But did you know that by contrast, prescribed fires may only subject an area to only periods of poor air quality in much shorter duration? The North Coast AQMD appreciates the public's tolerance when it comes to smoke from prescribed fire. Implementing prescribed burns when it's safe may in the long run mean less summers when the air is filled with smoke for months on end, and ultimately less impacts to public health from intense smoke from catastrophic wildfires.
9: This is House Call for Health. July is UV Awareness Month. The American Academy of Dermatology Association wants to make sure everyone knows UV is the root cause of most skin cancers and for people to take precautions. The association says practicing safe sun should happen all year, not just in the summer, and they recommend following three steps. Seek shade when appropriate, wear sun-protective clothing, and apply a broad-spectrum water-resistant sunscreen with an SPF of 30 or higher. But Your skin isn't the only thing to protect from the sun. You should also take care of your eyes. The American Academy of Ophthalmology says too much sun can raise your risk of eye diseases and other problems like cataracts and eye cancers and snow blindness. They suggest wearing sunglasses with UV protection and a broad brim hat and to never look directly at the sun. For more health news, go to foxnewshealth.com. 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I'm Lisa Brady, Fox News.
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11: Hello, my name is Steph Metoyer, and I want to talk to you a little bit today about Girl Scouts of Northern California, what we do, and how you can get involved locally. 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The power of the Girl Scout program comes from our youth-led model. Girl Scouts work together to help choose their activities, set goals, and achieve them as a team. 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Our impactful youth-led model could not exist without the caring adult volunteers who support their Girl Scouts every step of the way. In addition to supporting youth, our adult volunteers also benefit from our program, experiencing growth in leadership skills and finding community with other local volunteers. In Humboldt County, folks can connect directly with Girl Scout community through Girl Scouts of Northern California. 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
17: in Turkey. I'm Chris Foster, Fox News. President Trump is in Ankara for a two-day NATO summit. The alliance announces 11 or billions of dollars in multinational arms deals as the president keeps up the pressure for Europe to spend more on its own defense. And he's met with Turkey's President Erdogan today.
18: Right from the beginning, good chemistry. We've had a very special relationship. Turkey has become, under the president, a very powerful country militarily.
17: There's some downtime next and a social dinner with the other world leaders. A hearing resumes in 2 hours in Utah about whether there's enough evidence to try Tyler Robinson for the conservative activist Charlie Kirk's murder.
19: Former State Bureau of Investigations agent David Hull testified that as they looked into the murder of Charlie Kirk last September, they were reviewing footage of what they believed to be the suspect's vehicle when they found out someone was turning themselves in.
20: Yeah, did you, at that point in time, did you receive a name from Washington County?
21: Yes, we did.
20: And what was that name?
21: Tyler Robinson.
19: Earlier in the day, Officer Chris Bagley testified he suspected the shooting came from the top of a building on the Utah Valley University campus, and dispatch confirmed someone had been seen on the roof.
22: The individual stood up after the shooting and ran northeast on the top of the Losi building.
19: Kirk's widow, Erica, and his parents are attending the hearing this week. Jessica Rosenthal, Fox News.
17: Team USA's World Cup dreams are dashed with a 4-1 loss to Belgium in their round of 16 match in Seattle. Fox Sports commentator Tyler Terrence.
23: Every single player showed up and had their worst game of the tournament individually, and it looked like that collectively, and it was such a gut punch for what otherwise was a perfect tournament for the U.S.
17: 2002 men's team was the last to make it this far before losing in the quarterfinals. Maine Senate candidate Graham Plattner was told to withdraw from the race by Senate leaders in the state's Democratic Party. He's accused of rape by a woman he was dating off and on 5 years ago. He denies it and says it'll take time off from the campaign for now. 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
17: Paris appeals court has shortened a ban on French far-right political leader Marie Le Pen's ban on holding office, and now she can run for president next year, but she'd have to campaign from home, monitored with an ankle bracelet, serving out the rest of her sentence. Le Pen and other members of her national party were convicted last year of misusing European Parliament funds. Hamas offers to hand over authority in Gaza.
28: Hamas says it's dissolving the body that's governed Gaza for nearly two decades, with senior members resigning, though some technical and professional personnel would remain to run the Palestinian enclave's day-to-day affairs. Hamas describing this decision as evidence of its commitment to Gaza's reconstruction after years of war, but it did not say whether it plans to disarm or hand over security to an international force. It has offered to hand over control of the strip to a U.S.-backed Palestinian committee, the National Committee for the Administration of Gaza. President Trump's Board of Peace, which oversees that committee, says it'll assess the impact of the move based on actions, not promises. Lillian Wu, Fox News.
17: Four states are in court seeking more than $1 trillion in penalties from Facebook and Instagram parent company Meta.
29: Meta Platform says California, Colorado, Kentucky, and New Jersey are seeking $1.4 trillion in penalties over claims that the company designed Facebook and Instagram to be addictive to children. The social media giant also says the states accuse Meta of withholding information from the public about the harms the apps pose to young users. An August trial is set in California over claims brought by the four states. Meta says the penalty the states are seeking is close to the company's market capitalization of around $1.5 trillion and that the amount is unsupported by the evidence. 29 states have sued Meta in federal court, most alleging violations of the Children's Online Privacy Protection Act.
17: Fox's Tanya J. Powers. There are flash flood watches in New England, the Mid-Atlantic, and parts of the Appalachians today. I'm Chris Foster, Fox News.
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0: Poll question takes a look at the arrest and indictment of a former Olympian that occurred last week. And with July being National Berry Month, a majority of voters yesterday said their favorite type of berry to eat are raspberries. Be sure to vote on today's question by going to KINS1063.com.
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3: From the newsroom, I'm Trey Westerberg with Northern California News and Peter Colleen at the local desk. This update brought to you by KFC. Illegal fireworks are suspected of causing a 4th of July fire in Yuba City. The blaze damaged a daycare playground and a nearby South Asian market, causing thousands of dollars in repairs. Fire investigators are still working to confirm the exact cause of the fire. A 62-year-old man is in custody after a standoff with deputies in Sutter County. Authorities say the situation began after a reported dispute in the East Nicholas area, where an alleged armed suspect refused to leave a home. No injuries were reported. Microsoft is cutting 4,800 jobs worldwide, including about 1,600 positions in its Xbox gaming division as part of a broader restructuring. Xbox leadership says the business is struggling with lower profit margins and rising hardware costs amid increased competition in the gaming industry. Up next, Peter Colleen at the local desk.
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1: From the newsroom, I'm Peter Killeen. First 5 Humboldt has created a new nonprofit, the Humboldt Children and Families Foundation, to support their programs as the dedicated state funding for the First 5s continues to dramatically decline. The foundation broadens fundraising opportunities. The Vesper Society, a San Francisco-based private foundation, has provided a donation of $500,000 to initiate the foundation's first endeavor, the Belonging Project. With news, I'm Peter Killeen.
2: 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Offshore in southern Oregon, a magnitude 5.5 earthquake occurred last week, roughly 135 miles west of Bandon. 2 additional earthquakes occurred off the southern Oregon coast, ranging from a magnitude 3.7 to a 3.9. In Humboldt, a magnitude 2.3 earthquake was recorded near Eureka. And offshore southern Humboldt, 7 earthquakes occurred, including ones at magnitude 2.8, 2.9, and 3.4. The region between Ukiah and Willits was very active last week, with 119 earthquakes recorded, the largest one being a magnitude 5.6. Finally, out of the 284 earthquakes recorded in the Geysers geothermal area last week, the largest one recorded was a magnitude 2.6. SHN is proud to bring you this earthquake information.
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4: In America, it's typically a moderating force in one's life, checking the excesses of the darker side of humanity, which in turn contributes to the

0: civility of society. Even those who reject faith are not utterly devoid of its implications. For example, one has regular interactions with others whose faith affects non-believers.
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2: This is the Bloomberg Business of Entertainment Report. Walt Disney's R&D lab in Glendale, California has been hard at work building an army of robots designed to entertain and interact with guests.
3: Wally.
2: It's all part of Disney's 10-year plan to invest $60 billion in its parks and resorts. Here's Bloomberg's Samantha Kelly.
4: First up are autonomous underwater performers. Disney is using technology similar to sensors found in self-driving cars and hydrofoils to build lifelike aquatic robots, like a car-sized Moana manta ray and mechanical dolphin-like creatures.
2: And that's not all.
4: Disney is partnering with the Mandalorian filmmakers to create Star Wars-themed food carts where hovering droids deliver beverages using magnetic levitation.
2: The R&D lab is also building much of the technology that will debut at Disneyland's Abu Dhabi Park, which the company says will be its most technologically ambitious location when it opens in the coming years. Karen Moscow, Bloomberg Radio.
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8: Good morning, Northern California. Let's take a look and see what the weather has in store for us on the North Coast today. It's going to be pretty much the same as yesterday. Areas of patchy fog and mostly cloudy skies in the forecast with 5 to 10 mile per hour winds by this afternoon, slightly increasing up to 15 miles an hour briefly. Temperatures are expected to be a little cooler than yesterday, from 59 to 69 degrees. Fortuna will have a high today of 63 degrees, Arcata won't be far behind with a high of 62, and Eureka, McKinleyville, and Ferndale will all have temperatures in the high 50 to low 60 range. The southwestern areas of Humboldt will be looking at partly cloudy to mostly clear skies in the forecast, with up to 15 mile per hour winds coming out of the north. Honeydew will have temperatures in the mid-70s, and Garberville will have temperatures cooling off just a little bit as well, with a high of 85.
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12: 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I'm Denise Pellegrini. 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
13: Chocolate brown really had its moment in the mid-2000s where, espresso and mocha furniture was everywhere. Well, then that disappeared for about a decade while gray and white took over. And now we're seeing chocolate brown make a comeback. But I think it does feel a little bit different this time. It's warmer. It's richer. It's nature-inspired. It kind of feels sophisticated rather than dated. You know, it makes a bedroom in particular feel really cozy.
12: That can add as much as $2,300 to the price buyers are willing to pay. Different picture, though, in the living room where pale blue may get your home the highest offer. And that's the Bloomberg Real Estate Report. I'm Denise Pellegrini.
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15: As our nation begins its 251st year, military leaders are reflecting on history while also looking ahead to the future. During a recent event in New York, Marine Brigadier General Daniel Taylor said that one military fundamental is as ironclad now as it was in 1776.
16: We exist to fight and win our country's battles when called to do so.
15: General Taylor added that when it comes to the armed forces as a whole,
16: we are one team, one mission, and that is to protect the American people and guard our national interest.
15: Navy Admiral Carl Thomas noted that in the modern world, however, our allies are invaluable.
17: These partnerships built on shared values and a mutual commitment of global security are essential to deterring aggression, maintaining stability, and ensuring a peaceful and prosperous future for all.
15: Kevin Yuretsky, Fox News.
18: Pope Leo wrote that Christian education is a collective endeavor. 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
20: I'm Nicole Murray with Your Money Now. Rivian Automotive stock has dropped more than 10% this morning after the electric vehicle maker announced a public offering of 75 million shares of its Class A common stock. Based on yesterday's close of 2014 per share, Rivian would raise roughly $1.5 billion with the offering. Smartphone sales in China fell 13% year over year during the month's long 618 shopping festival as brands raised prices to offset higher memory costs. Counterpoint Research reports that sales declined from May 26th to June 21st, with all major Chinese brands except Huawei posting double-digit drops as fewer promotions compared to last year weighed on demand. Meta Platform said that four states are seeking $1.4 trillion in penalties over accusations that the company designed its Facebook and Instagram platforms to addict young users and misled the public about their safety. The release of the number comes ahead of an August trial in California. Futures are mixed as chip stocks drop. That's your money now.
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28: Good morning. Monday was the first full trading day in the month of July and the beginning of the third quarter of 2026, and the markets were in rallying mode. IBM, Boeing led the Dow up. Technology, too. Over at the NASDAQ, the chips were soaring. The SOX index up 3%. AI risk was on. But the day got off to an unusual start, too, with the opening bells of the New York Stock Exchange and the NASDAQ, rung remotely by President Trump in the Oval Office. He was promoting his new savings account for children that comes with a $1,000 balance. Also, a brand new stock exchange was launched in Texas Monday. The Dallas-based index is seen as a serious challenger to the NYSE and the NASDAQ. Defense company Lockheed Martin's buying the naval defense group Ultra Maritime for over $3 billion. Ultra specializes in submarines and underwater warfare equipment. Lockheed Martin stock was lower on news. Dell Technology soared after President Trump praised the company, up 5%. Microsoft's axing 5,000 jobs, including 20% of its gaming unit, and revamping the Xbox division. Microsoft down about 1%. And a huge story in Britain. The owners of NBC Television, Comcast, are buying ITV for $2.1 billion in a deal that is likely to transform the UK TV landscape. Comcast was lower. On Tuesday, earnings from Samsung, the South Korean chaebol. With business, I'm John Terrett.
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31: Toyota will be making Tacoma trucks in the U.S. at its San Antonio plant, where it currently assembles larger pickups and SUVs. The Tacoma trucks are currently produced at two factories in Mexico. John Murphy from Murphy Automotive Partners says the move will help Toyota avoid a stiff tariff bill in its largest market. Jet fuel prices are down 40% from the peak back in April, but analysts tell the Wall Street Journal they expect airfares to remain near current levels. Demand is holding up. Walmart says it's cutting prices on thousands of items. Ground beef prices are being cut 12%. The price of a 24-pack of Coca-Cola will be reduced by a third to under $10. And Walmart says it also will cut prices on thousands of household products. That's your Fox Business Report. I'm Ginny Coselda. Invested in you.
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2: With the Wall Street Business Report, I'm Bill Alexander. President Donald Trump on Monday rang the opening bells for the New York Stock Exchange and the NASDAQ from the Oval Office, a symbolic act that reflects how he has increasingly tied his presidency to the stock market. Trump is trying to get more Americans to focus on their 401k investments, saying that his policies should get the credit for any gains. The Organization of Petroleum Exporting Countries and its allies, collectively known as OPEC Plus, announced on Sunday that seven countries would expand oil production by a combined total of 188,000 barrels per day. This will start in August. It was the fifth consecutive month OPEC Plus agreed to raise oil outputs. Microsoft is cutting 4,800 jobs, about 2.1% of its global workforce, including a large number of workers at its Xbox video game business. The layoffs included 1,600 Xbox workers, with more to come this year. For the Wall Street Business Report, I'm Bill Alexander in Washington.
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4: It's time now for the Dogs on Death Row report from the Humboldt County Animal Shelter, brought to you courtesy of Compass Community Credit Union. Now let's check in with Rob Patton about some of the animals that are up for adoption this week.
9: Hey folks, Rob Patton, Humboldt County Animal Shelter. Great to talk to you this week with some great adoptable dogs. You know, we've got lots of dogs, but it's summertime. Good time to pick up a pup, take him for a walk, go for a hike. We've got some great options for you here. First, consider Alton. Alton's about 2 years old. He's a neutered male Chesapeake Bay Retriever. Just a big, happy, friendly guy. Loves water. Likes fetch. He's learning how to bring it back. He already knows sit and shake. So he'd be a great lake dog, hiking dog. Big, happy guy. Second, consider Scooby. Scooby's about 2 years old. He's a tan Great Dane mix. Big guy, but not quite as big as a Great Dane would be, but almost. He's a neutered male. He's tan color. Energetic guy, real happy, loves a good walk, loves meeting new people, and he's learning his leash skills because he loves to get out of the cage and go for a walk. So consider Scooby, who's really just a big puppy. And third, consider Bronco. Bronco's about 2 years old, neutered male boxer mix, brown and white, just a sweet guy, loves attention. He already knows shake and sit. He's learning to fetch and just wants to be around people. Just a happy guy. So consider those three. Of course, we're full of dogs, and we have many different options. 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Remember, Humboldt County Animal Shelter. 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Thanks again.
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5: News. I'm Therese Crowley. President Trump in talks with Turkish President Erdogan, who's hosting the NATO summit, on the balance of power in the Middle East, NATO and Russia's Ukraine war. Ukraine tipping the balance there with drone strikes, hitting Russian oil plants 200 times, knocking out 40% of Russia's refining, says President Zelensky.
7: Ukrainian drones broke through Russia's defenses and struck a Russian oil refinery in Siberia. And this is not an exception. It's the new reality.
5: President Trump says both sides want to end it. Maine Senate Democrat candidate Graham Plattner being urged to drop out 1 week to the deadline after new credible allegations from a former girlfriend that he raped her. Democrat Ro Khanna pulling his endorsement. Senators Gillibrand and Chuck Schumer pulling his campaign cash. America's listening to Fox News.
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15: Good morning, Northern California. Let's take a look and see what the weather has in store for us on the North Coast today. It's going to be pretty much the same as yesterday. Areas of patchy fog and mostly cloudy skies in the forecast with 5 to 10 mile per hour winds by this afternoon, slightly increasing up to 15 miles an hour briefly. Temperatures are expected to be a little cooler than yesterday, from 59 to 69 degrees. Fortuna will have a high today of 63 degrees. Arcata won't be far behind with a high of 62. And Eureka, McKinleyville, and Ferndale will all have temperatures in the high 50 to low 60 range. With high tide occurring early this morning, the tide is currently falling, with low tide expected to be at 11:35 a.m. High tide later this afternoon and early evening will be taking place at 6:19 p.m. Sunset later on today will be at 8:50 p.m. and sunrise tomorrow morning will be at 5:52 in the morning.
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19: He talks about patriotism. He wants to give his definition of patriotism. He talks about how it's like continuing to challenge the country because you don't like it. It's like, no, bro, patriotism in the way that we're celebrating it 250 years is being willing to give everything you have, your time, your wealth, your flesh for this cause, for this country. I mean, you know, who's the last great Democrat? Maybe JFK, you know? Ask not what your country can do for you, but what you can do for your country. Democrat President Harold. You know, but this idea of selflessness, of course, there's a limit to it. Of course, skeptical of those in power of you and of wars and things. But there is a moment you can take a break and say, what a beautiful country that all those people standing around him, whatever their background and origin, are naturalized citizens. This is a country where you can do that.
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21: Hi, I'm Warren Eckstein with the Pet Show Tip of the Day. Meow, meow, meow. You ever hear your cat meow? You ever notice that cats really meow to other cats? It's generally a sound left for us. Cats don't have only one generic meow. In fact, if you pay a lot of attention, you will discover that your cat will make different sounds for food or attention or boredom, or if he's not feeling well, or if, let's say, he wants to go outside, even though I recommend you keep them indoors. Cats are highly intelligent creatures. They're trying to teach us what they want. If you're only observant, you'll pick up on it. It's also interesting to note that, as I said, cats rarely meow to one another. Here's what I do. When I bring a new pet into my household, whether it be a dog or a cat, usually I bring out that tape recorder and I tape record the different sounds that they make. And I listen to those sounds. And over a period of time, I actually have a great way, a positive way, of communicating with my pets, because I always know what their meows or their barks mean. So take out that tape recorder, tape those meows, and you'll have a better discussion with your best friend. I'm Warren Eckstein. Is your pet's constant itching and scratching making you crazy enough to pull your own hair out? Hi, Warren Eckstein here. More than 30 years ago, I started talking to you about your pets on radio and TV, and I heard over and over how your cats and dogs need relief from dry skin, itching, and shedding. Solving these problems inspired me to formulate my Hugs and Kisses vitamin mineral supplements. I consulted top animal nutritionists and veterinarians to formulate the most comprehensive antioxidant-rich supplements. And now, more than 30 years later, Hugs and Kisses have been a healthy daily treat for generations of pets. 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
2: It's time for California Ag Today on the Ag Information Network. I am Haley Shipp. California is the undisputed heavyweight of U.S. stone fruit production, accounting for roughly three-quarters of U.S. production volume when it comes to peaches. Whether it's that traditional peach, a hybrid, a nectarine, or a plum, growers know skin discolorations can be a pain. Ryan McCoon of Cultiva.
14: This year, with some of the challenges we've had in season, and certainly an expedited season that's also seen rain, skin discoloration and issues like inking and staining are a very frequent issue, not just for California every year, but certainly a focal point this year in production. It doesn't affect the tissue below the flesh or the fruit, but those symptoms, even though they're superficial or cosmetic, render the fruit in some cases unmarketable, but more cases than not, certainly as a lower grade product.
2: Superficial, but detrimental. So what can we do?
14: Starting early with cuticular supplements and starting with a product like Parca early is really big in protecting stone fruit finishing. It strengthens that fruit cuticle and really supports a healthy cell membrane and stability at the epidermal level.
2: That equates to increases in premiums and packouts. For more, head to Cultiva.com.
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24: I'm Chad Pergram with the Speaker's Lobby. Reading, writing, and AI algorithms. The Senate is now wrestling with how students and teachers might use AI in the classroom. It's inevitable. Quote, the question is not whether AI is going to impact education, said Delaware Secretary of Education Cindy Martin to a recent Senate hearing. The real question is whether we will shape its use thoughtfully and responsibly. Lawmakers are focusing not just on what AI teaches, but how. Pushing students into screens, iPads, and Chromebooks in the classroom was the rage about 12 years ago. But since the rush to technology, the percentage of high school seniors performing at grade level in math and reading is down 4 points from 2009. That's why lawmakers are skeptical that AI can boost classroom performance. There are also privacy concerns. AI can glean what each student learns and knows. AI or data brokers could then track students for decades as they head to college or even enter the workforce. With the Speaker's Lobby, Chad Pergram, Fox News.
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30: This is Carol Platt-Liebel for townhall.com. In Trump v. Slaughter, the Supreme Court has issued one of the most important administrative law decisions in years. It overrules a famous precedent called Humphrey's Executor, which had protected some independent agency commissioners from being fired by the president. President Trump removed two members of the Federal Trade Commission over policy disagreements. But federal law says commissioners can be fired only for inefficiency, neglect of duty, or misconduct. So the fired commissioners sued. The Supreme Court held that the statutory limits on presidential removal violate the Constitution's separation of powers. And the court was right. If public officials exercise executive power but answer to no elected president on matters of policy, they're no longer accountable to the voters. That creates an unelected governing class, an oligarchy, really, that's protected by law. And that's fundamentally...
15: KINS News and Information Time is 6:46. What exactly happened back on this day in history? 25 years after Joan of Arc's execution, Pope Calixtus III annulled the heresy charges brought before her on this day in 1456. On July 7, 1797, William Blount of Tennessee became the first U.S. senator to be impeached. An object crashed into a ranch near Roswell, New Mexico on this day in 1947, raising speculations that the object was an extraterrestrial spacecraft containing alien life forms. President Dwight D. Eisenhower on July 7, 1958, signed the Alaska Statehood Act into law. And finally, Boris Becker on this day in 1985 became the youngest person to win Wimbledon at the age of only 17. That has been a look at what happened on this day in history. Road construction work continues throughout the year, weather permitting and sometimes weather related. Humboldt County Public Works reminds you to be cautious while driving in construction zones or where there's roadside maintenance. Emergency work will be continuing along Highway 299 between Chesham Road and a half mile west of the Redwood Creek Bridge. This work will be occurring Mondays through Fridays from 8 a.m. to 7 p.m. with controlled traffic and 10 to 15 minute delays expected. More bridge work will be continuing at the Eureka Slough Bridge along Highway 101 with a southbound lane closure in effect. Drivers should anticipate minor traffic slowdowns of about 5 minutes. And more road construction will be continuing along 6th Street in Eureka near Eureka City Hall. Right lane closures will still be in effect, so drivers should continue to anticipate minor to moderate traffic slowdowns. Humboldt County Public Works shares that many road workers are injured throughout the year by unsafe and inattentive drivers. Please keep your eyes on the road and always drive safely.
3: From the newsroom, I'm Trey Westerberg with Northern California News and Peter Colleen at the local desk. This update brought to you by KFC. A 62-year-old man is in custody after a standoff with deputies in Sutter County. Authorities say the situation began after a reported dispute in the East Nicholas area where an alleged armed suspect refused to leave a home. No injuries were reported. Microsoft is cutting 4,800 jobs worldwide, including about 1,600 positions in its Xbox gaming division as part of a broader restructuring. Xbox leadership says the business is struggling with lower profit margins and rising hardware costs amid increased competition in the gaming industry. Illegal fireworks are suspected of causing a 4th of July fire in Yuba City. The blaze damaged a daycare playground and a nearby South Asian market, causing thousands of dollars in repairs. Fire investigators are still working to confirm the exact cause of the fire. Up next, Peter Colleen at the local desk.
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7: Ace is the place with the helpful hardware, folks.
0: From the newsroom, I'm Peter Killeen. On July 4th, an officer from University Police was patrolling in the area of B Street, just north of Harp Street. Inside a fence construction area, a male subject was observed waving a wooden stick near a Cal Poly Humboldt vehicle. The subject was contacted by police, identified as 36-year-old Thomas Hayes of Pierce. Through an investigation and his own admissions, police determined that Hayes had entered an unlocked university shuttle vehicle, broken a side window on a separate Transit Connect campus vehicle. With news, I'm Peter Killeen.
15: Good morning, Northern California. Let's take a look and see what the weather has in store for us on the North Coast today. It's going to be pretty much the same as yesterday. Areas of patchy fog and mostly cloudy skies in the forecast with 5 to 10 mile per hour winds by this afternoon, slightly increasing up to 15 miles an hour briefly. Temperatures are expected to be a little cooler than yesterday, from 59 to 69 degrees. Fortuna will have a high today of 63 degrees. Arcata won't be far behind with a high of 62. And Eureka, McKinleyville, and Ferndale will all have temperatures in the high 50 to low 60 range. The southwestern areas of Humboldt will be looking at partly cloudy to mostly clear skies in the forecast, with up to 15 mile per hour winds coming out of the north. Honeydew will have temperatures in the mid-70s, and Garberville will have temperatures cooling off just a little bit as well, with a high of 85.
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15: Let's continue on by taking a look at the weather for the rest of the Northern California areas. The Del Norte and Curry County regions will have cloudy to partly cloudy skies with a little bit of patchy fog lingering during the morning hours. Temperatures will be a little bit warmer than Humboldt, with highs today from 59 to 71 degrees. The Humboldt interior and Trinity County will have a little bit of patchy fog in the valleys and low-lying areas this morning, and then mostly sunny and clear conditions for the rest of the day. Temperatures are going to be around 81 to 96 degrees, with Hoopaw having temperatures in the high 80s and both Orleans and Willow Creek checking in with a high of 92. Finally, the Mendocino interior will also have mostly sunny and clear skies aside from a little bit of patchy fog. Temperatures will be from 77 to 92 degrees. Leggett and Willits will have temperatures in the high 70s and Laytonville will be checking in with a high of 82. That is a look at the weather for Tuesday, the 7th of July. SHN consulting engineers and geologists of Eureka bring you this earthquake information report. Previous week's earthquake information was compiled from the Berkeley Seismographic Center and the USGS and is brought to you by SHN. Offshore in southern Oregon, a magnitude 5.5 earthquake occurred last week, roughly 135 miles west of Bandon. Two additional earthquakes occurred off the southern Oregon coast, ranging from a magnitude 3.7 to a 3.9. In Humboldt, a magnitude 2.3 earthquake was recorded near Eureka, and offshore southern Humboldt, seven earthquakes occurred, including ones at magnitude 2.8, 2.9, and 3.4. The region between Ukiah and Willits was very active last week, with 119 earthquakes recorded, the largest one being a magnitude 5.6. Finally, out of the 284 earthquakes recorded in the Geysers geothermal area last week, the largest one recorded was a magnitude 2.6. SHN is proud to bring you this earthquake information.
9: V. This is a Bloomberg Money Minute. Stocks are mixed with some positivity for the Dow at the open after yesterday's closing high. Tech stocks lagging a bit, though. SpaceX has now joined the NASDAQ 100, and at least six brokers, including Morgan Stanley and Goldman Sachs, have started coverage of SpaceX shares with positive ratings. Watch for more acquisitions in the sports industry, according to the head of investment banking at William Blair, who says that's thanks to real estate and media rights investments and leagues international expansion. Diamond prices may be coming down even more. De Beers is now making deep cuts to its official diamond prices. And hey, I'll meet you over at Michael's. The retailer is becoming increasingly popular as Michael's manages a makeover and adds products like balloons and fabric from bankrupt retailers like Party City and Joanne. And the craft crowd gets activated in stores. Almost three quarters of adults in the U.S. participated in at least one craft activity last year, according to market research firm Mintel. Denise Pellegrini, Bloomberg Radio.
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11: Hello, my name is Steph Matoyer, and I want to talk to you a little bit today about Girl Scouts of Northern California, what we do, and how you can get involved locally. 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The power of the Girl Scout program comes from our youth-led model. 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In addition to supporting youth, our adult volunteers also benefit from our program, experiencing growth in leadership skills and finding community with other local volunteers. In Humboldt County, folks can connect directly with Girl Scout community through Girl Scouts of Northern California. 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
2: They failed the test. I'm Chris Foster, Fox News. President Trump in Turkey for a NATO summit says in a way he was testing our allies, asking for help with the military operation against Iran.
13: Italy turned us down, and Germany turned us down, and France turned us down.
2: The president, meantime, tells Turkey's President Erdogan that he will lift sanctions for purchasing a Russian missile system.
14: President Trump suggested he wouldn't have attended the summit if his friend wasn't hosting. Ukrainian leader Volodymyr Zelensky could also meet with the president this week, and he wants more air defenses.
17: Russia brought this war to Ukraine, and it's killing our people. It wants to destroy our independence, and we are only defending.
14: In Ankara, Turkey, Jonathan Savage, Fox News.
2: Iran's military has hit two commercial ships in the Strait of Hormuz. No casualties reported. The last time this happened, the U.S. launched more strikes in Iran, and Iran retaliated with attacks on neighbors hosting U.S. military bases. Oil prices are higher today. A Senate candidate that's had a lot of Democrats excited may be forced out of the race by a controversy too big for party leaders to ignore this time. Graham Plattner is accused of raping a woman he was casually dating 5 years ago after showing up drunk at her house.
18: I remember just at first being like, hey, I'm not into this. I had recognized that he wasn't listening to me. It wasn't just that he wasn't hearing me or whatnot. And then I recognized his level of intoxication, and I knew in that moment I wasn't safe.
2: Jenny Roscoe on CNN last night, Plattner in a video on social media.
19: Regardless of the inaccuracy of the reporting, but mindful of the political reality it will inflict, we are taking the time to reflect on the best path forward for the state that I love, the people that I love, the movement I belong to, and the goal of defeating Susan Collins.
2: The state Democratic Party can replace him on the ballot if he withdraws by next Monday. One more World Cup for Team USA, eliminated by a 4-1 loss to Belgium. Today's matches are Argentina against Egypt and Switzerland versus Colombia. 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Point!
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2: A judge in London dismisses privacy invasion lawsuits against the publisher of the Daily Mail newspaper, filed by a group including Prince Harry, Elton John, and Elizabeth Hurley. It claims Associated Newspapers Limited had engaged in unlawful activities. The judge said there was a realistic possibility that news came from legitimate sources. The family of a man who died in custody in Tennessee is demanding to know why it happened.
24: 34-year-old Darius Chappell was found unresponsive in the Montgomery County Jail 4 days after he was arrested, June 29th, in which a canine was deployed. His family questioning Chappell's death, his ex-wife Jessica Pons.
31: I thought it to be appropriate to let this canine dog attack him.
24: Investigators say Chappell was wanted for felony parole violation. When Clarksville police and Montgomery County deputies tried to arrest him, that Chappell resisted, evaded, and assaulted a first responder, that a canine was deployed during the struggle, and that Chappell was later medically cleared at a hospital. The Tennessee Bureau of Investigation is looking into it. Jeff Manasso, Fox News.
2: Walmart announces some price drops. President Trump says he's the reason why.
32: President Trump says Walmart is lowering prices on things like ground beef at his administration's request to celebrate the country's 250th birthday. In a social media post, the president encouraged Americans to shop at Walmart. In its own announcement, the retailer confirmed the price drops, but did not mention President Trump or the administration, writing instead, the price rollbacks are designed to help customers and members make the most of summer. The statement says price cuts include ground beef, corn, red cherries, ice cream, potato chips, and soda. In Washington, Jared Halpern, Fox News.
2: The roller coaster for artificial intelligence-related stocks is heading down today. Tech-heavy NASDAQ is down overall about 1%. The Dow hit a new record high this morning, but it's now pretty much flat. I'm Chris Foster, Fox News.
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3: From the newsroom, I'm Trey Westerberg with Northern California News and Peter Colleen at the local desk. This update brought to you by KFC. Illegal fireworks are suspected of causing a 4th of July fire in Yuba City. The blaze damaged a daycare playground and a nearby South Asian market, causing thousands of dollars in repairs. Fire investigators are still working to confirm the exact cause of the fire. A 62-year-old man is in custody after a standoff with deputies in Sutter County. Authorities say the situation began after a reported dispute in the East Nicholas area, where an alleged armed suspect refused to leave a home. No injuries were reported. Microsoft is cutting 4,800 jobs worldwide, including about 1,600 positions in its Xbox gaming division as part of a broader restructuring. Xbox leadership says the business is struggling with lower profit margins and rising hardware costs amid increased competition in the gaming industry. Up next, Peter Colleen at the local desk.
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10: From the newsroom, I'm Peter Colleen. First 5 Humboldt has created a new nonprofit, the Humboldt Children and Families Foundation, to support their programs as the dedicated state funding for the First 5s continues to dramatically decline. The foundation broadens fundraising opportunities. The Vesper Society, a San Francisco-based private foundation, has provided a donation of $500,000 to initiate the foundation's first endeavor, the Belonging Project. With news, I'm Peter Colleen.
11: Driving under the influence takes many forms, shapes, and sizes. All have significant risks. I'm Officer Frank with the Fortuna Police Department. Traffic accidents are the leading cause of deaths for teens, and over 30% of these involve driving impairment. Drunk drivers will drive 80 times before their first arrest. Don't drive drunk and be on the lookout for those who do. In addition, drowsy driving kills over 2 people every day in America. Over 90,000 police-reported crashes happen each year involving drivers who are simply too tired to drive and their attention to the roadway is impaired. And then there are those who are determined to be operating a vehicle under the influence of drugs, including medical marijuana and legally prescribed muscle relaxers. It is just as illegal as driving drunk and is considered DUI. For more about driving under the influence, contact your local law enforcement agency. I'd like to thank the Humboldt County District Attorney's Office for supporting this abuse awareness series, because the truth works.

0: This is the Kudlow Riff.
1: So I'll say it again. Anti-Semitism is the root of Mandami socialism, and it's destroying New York City.
0: More after this.
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1: And now, this is the Kudlow Riff.
2: And I'll say this again. The Mamdani AOC anti-Semitic tail is now wagging the entire Democratic Party dog. And I'll say it again, that anti-Semitism is the near cousin to communism and socialism. And we're stuck with all of it. And men and women of good faith got to stand up and fight this in both political parties. So far, the Democrats won't, with the exception of John Fetterman, senator from Pennsylvania. And, of course, this socialist platform is unbelievable and will drive New York even further down with poverty. Interestingly, on this rent control now, the rent freeze is very interesting. Mamdani threatened this during the campaign, and I guess he's going to go for it. The question is, will the rent freeze hold up? Well, there'll be lawsuits. But Trump took off after this. I mean, look, the Trump companies, you know, they've been in the rental markets for a long time, not anymore, but certainly the president understands this as well as anybody. 14,000, the Trumps owned at one point 14,000 rent-stabilized apartments. But here's what he said at the Faith and Freedom Coalition yesterday in Washington. What the mayor doesn't say is that these buildings will soon turn into ghettos and slums, and that everybody will continue leaving New York. And as this spreads throughout the country, very much like an uncontrollable form of cancer, the country itself will be taken down. It will be third world, strictly third world.
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4: Hello, this is Officer Solomon with the Eureka Police Department. I'd like to talk to you today about the dangers of texting and driving. It takes just a few seconds to send a text, but at 65 miles an hour, your vehicle is traveling at 95 feet per second. At that speed, you could drift into oncoming traffic within the blink of an eye. Even a moment of inattention can result in a collision with another vehicle, object, or person. Put the phone away, keep your eyes on the road, and your hands on the wheel. The Eureka Police Department says, please don't text and drive.
5: Good morning, Northern California. Let's take a look and see what the weather has in store for us on the North Coast today. It's going to be pretty much the same as yesterday. Areas of patchy fog and mostly cloudy skies in the forecast with 5 to 10 mile per hour winds by this afternoon, slightly increasing up to 15 miles an hour briefly. Temperatures are expected to be a little cooler than yesterday, from 59 to 69 degrees. Fortuna will have a high today of 63 degrees. Arcata won't be far behind with a high of 62. And Eureka, McKinleyville, and Ferndale will all have temperatures in the high 50 to low 60 range. With high tide occurring early this morning, the tide is currently falling, with low tide expected to be at 11:35 a.m. High tide later this afternoon and early evening will be taking place at 6:19 p.m. Sunset later on today will be at 8:50 p.m. and sunrise tomorrow morning will be at 5:52 in the morning.
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5: Let's continue on by taking a look at the weather for the rest of the Northern California areas. The Del Norte and Curry County regions will have cloudy to partly cloudy skies with a little bit of patchy fog lingering during the morning hours. Temperatures will be a little bit warmer than Humboldt, with highs today from 59 to 71 degrees. The Humboldt Interior and Trinity County will have a little bit of patchy fog in the valleys and low-lying areas this morning, and then mostly sunny and clear conditions for the rest of the day. Temperatures are going to be around 81 to 96 degrees, with Hoopaw having temperatures in the high 80s and both Orleans and Willow Creek checking in with a high of 92. Finally, the Mendocino Interior will also have mostly sunny and clear skies aside from a little bit of patchy fog. Temperatures will be from 77 to 92 degrees. Leggett and Willits will have temperatures in the high 70s, and Laytonville will be checking in with a high of 82. That is a look at the weather for Tuesday, the 7th of July.
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10: Children at Westland Middle School in Bethesda, Maryland got an in-depth lesson in transgenderism the other day. It was part of the school's Transgender Awareness Week, celebrating kids who are confused about their sexuality. Sixth graders were provided advice for coming out to their parents and 8 tips for being non-binary. The school wanted kids to understand the difference between sex and gender, and then kids were quizzed on the lessons. In other words, the teachers wanted to make sure the kids had been brainwashed by the perverted pornographic propaganda. Sadly, our schools are being run these days by the alphabet mafia. Fox News obtained a copy of a lesson, and I was somewhat amused by one of the questions. How do people know if they're a boy or a girl? Well, back in the 1980s, kids normally figured out the answer to that question by whether they sat down or stood up to use the bathroom. I'm Todd Stearns.
11: Pope Leo wrote that Christian education is a collective endeavor. No one educates alone. The educational community is a we where teachers, students, families, administrative and service staff, pastors, and civil society converge to generate life. We are called to irrigate our community through our relationships, our connections with others. St. Bernard's Matt Tomlin, whether he's coaching the Crabs, AAU basketball, hosting 7-on-7 football, or connecting local kids with college coaches, embodies that mission. We are one family.
12: Nicole Murray with your money now. Lockheed Martin said it will buy naval defense company Ultra Maritime from private equity firm Advent for nearly $3.5 billion, bolstering its portfolio as global demand for military technology surges. After the closing of the deal, Ultra Maritime will become a part of Lockheed's Rotary and Mission Systems, which reported revenue of $17.3 billion last year. Honeywell spinoff Solstice Advanced Materials said it would buy peer specialty chemical company Element Solutions in a $14.5 billion deal. The agreement would create a larger supplier of materials used in semiconductor manufacturing, electronics, and industrial applications. EasyJet has agreed to be acquired by U.S. private equity firm Castlelake in a deal that values the U.K. budget airline at $6.7 billion. EasyJet shares jumped nearly 10% upon the news. Castlelake must submit a formal takeover bid by August 3rd or withdraw its offer. EasyJet was founded in 1995. Stocks are still mixed this morning. That's your money now.
13: That'll be $84.52.
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18: This is Kelly Orchard's Apple a Day, 60 seconds on wisdom, success, and personal growth. 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When I work with clients who have lost hope and cannot find joy, I empower them to start with the basics. 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It will spark a seed of hope and poke a hole in the darkness to help see light at the end of the tunnel. When you keep at least some hope alive, no matter how small it might be right now, you will eventually experience joy. This has been Kelly Orchard's Apple a Day. Now, go out and be fruitful.
5: 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Previous week's earthquake information was compiled from the Berkeley Seismographic Center and the USGS and is brought to you by SHN. Offshore in southern Oregon, a magnitude 5.5 earthquake occurred last week, roughly 135 miles west of Bandon. Two additional earthquakes occurred off the southern Oregon coast, ranging from a magnitude 3.7 to a 3.9. In Humboldt, a magnitude 2.3 earthquake was recorded near Eureka, and offshore southern Humboldt, seven earthquakes occurred, including ones at magnitude 2.8, 2.9, and 3.4. The region between Ukiah and Willits was very active last week, with 119 earthquakes recorded, the largest one being a magnitude 5.6. Finally, out of the 284 earthquakes recorded in the Geysers geothermal area last week, the largest one recorded was a magnitude 2.6. SHN is proud to bring you this earthquake information.
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20: Stocks open mixed. Appliance, phone, and chip maker Samsung is predicting a dramatic jump in earnings, though Wall Street wanted an even more upbeat forecast, and the stock has been losing ground. SpaceX is joining the NASDAQ 100 today. Ray Wong of Constellation Research says in the long term, it will diversify the index. SpaceX shares opened down 1%. Walmart shares opened up more than 1% after it revealed price cuts on food, household products, clothing, toys, and other items. The company says it's cutting to help consumers. President Trump says it was in response to a request from the administration. The trade deficit widened in May to $77.6 billion. It was more than April, but not as severe as anticipated. That's your Fox Business Report. I'm Jenny Coselda. Invested in you.
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23: 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I'm Lars Larson with a Left Coast commentary in just a moment. 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America's school system stinks, and most of it is run by the government. And the government schools, they fail our kids miserably. And that means our kids don't know what's going on in their own country, because most of them can't read. Most of them can't write. And I'm not saying that out of hand. The fact is, the studies of educational progress in this country show that American school kids have fallen far, far behind. In fact, to some extent, they may not even know how badly they're doing, because their own parents think that they're doing just fine, because the public schools lie to the parents and tell them, your kid is getting great grades. Don't even worry about it. We should worry about it a lot. I'm Lars Larson, right on the Left Coast.
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4: A volunteer who made a homeless woman breakfast in Michigan and how it made her day makes today's Dean's List. Jason Sellards is a volunteer at the Refuge Center in Lapeer, Michigan, and recently posted about an experience he had helping someone out. He explained about one summer a few years ago when a young lady came in looking distraught with dirty clothes and matted hair. She was looking to get into the program to help her get her life back together. The following week, he saw her again, and this time with clean clothes and her hair washed. Jason offered to make her a special breakfast of biscuits and gravy, which she had never heard of, and she loved it. Years later, he saw the woman again. She went up to Jason and told him how often she thought of him, especially when she sees biscuits and gravy on the menu. And now her life has totally changed for the better. Jason says it just goes to show you it doesn't take much to try to help someone and be kind. Janice Dean, Fox News.
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26: Fox News, I'm CJ Papa. The military band playing, featuring a 21-gun salute when President Trump arrived at the presidential compound in Turkey. President Trump and President Erdogan holding court, a major topic, F-35 U.S. fighter jets.
27: We have a better relationship with Turkey, and Turkey's been in many ways much more loyal than other countries that we think would be loyal. So, yeah, it's something certainly we would consider. It's a great plane.
26: Yeah, so the big meeting with NATO allies.
28: Other issues looming over the summit, the future of U.S. forces in Europe, Ukraine, also Iran.
26: Fox's Lucas Tomlinson in Turkey. Prince Harry and other celebrities losing a final lawsuit with British tabloids. Judge finds he did not prove his privacy invasion claims against the publisher of the Daily Mail. 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
5: Good morning, Northern California. Let's take a look and see what the weather has in store for us on the North Coast today. It's going to be pretty much the same as yesterday. Areas of patchy fog and mostly cloudy skies in the forecast with 5 to 10 mile per hour winds by this afternoon, slightly increasing up to 15 miles an hour briefly. Temperatures are expected to be a little cooler than yesterday, from 59 to 69 degrees. Fortuna will have a high today of 63 degrees. Arcata won't be far behind with a high of 62. And Eureka, McKinleyville, and Ferndale will all have temperatures in the high 50 to low 60 range. The southwestern areas of Humboldt will be looking at partly cloudy to mostly clear skies in the forecast, with up to 15 mile per hour winds coming out of the north. Honeydew will have temperatures in the mid-70s, and Garberville will have temperatures cooling off just a little bit as well, with a high of 85.
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11: 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Blue Owl Home Court Partners Fund has acquired a minority equity stake in the NBA's Cleveland Cavaliers and its accompanying assets. Cavaliers owner Dan Gilbert will maintain his majority stake in the franchise. Rogers Communications has agreed to buy the remaining 25% stake in Maple Leaf Sports and Entertainment for the equivalent of $3.1 billion from billionaire Larry Tannenbaum's Kilmer Group.
12: The move means Rogers will take full ownership of Canada's largest sports empire, completing control of the parent company of the NBA's Toronto Raptors and NHL's Toronto Maple Leafs. At least five county cricket clubs are in danger of having their funding cut because their boards are not diverse enough. The England and Wales Cricket Board threatened to withhold critical funding from clubs that have not appointed an ethically diverse director and achieved 40% female representation. With the Bloomberg Business of Sports Report, I'm Michael Barr.
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17: With the Wall Street Business Report, I'm Rhett Thomason. Wall Street's benchmarks started the day in mixed fashion as tech stocks gave back a chunk of the gains from yesterday's rally. In Asia, chipmaker Samsung Electronics slumped 7.7%, even after announcing its operating income surged 19-fold to $58.7 billion in the last quarter, while its revenue more than doubled. U.S. chipmaker Broadcom, which helped to pull the markets higher yesterday with a 3.7% gain, gave most of that back overnight, sliding 2.8% before the opening bell. Artificial intelligence stocks have gyrated on fears of a bubble, raising questions about whether all of the dollars flowing into AI chips and data centers can possibly create enough gains in productivity and profits to offset all the investments. For the Wall Street Business Report, I'm Rich Thomason.
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28: So what is the best exercise for your entire body and even your brain? Well, according to the British Journal of Sports Medicine, it's rock climbing. It offers a huge variety of physical and mental health benefits you won't find in most other sports. First, rock climbing is a true full-body workout that targets biceps, triceps, deltoids, abdominals, glutes, thighs, pretty much everything. And all the pulling, pushing, and lifting boosts cardiorespiratory fitness. In fact, listen, indoor rock climbing requires as much energy as running an 8-minute mile. That's a fast mile. Rock climbing also enhances memory and problem solving because you have to plot out and assess each climbing route and be able to change strategies on the fly. Rock climbing reduces anxiety and depression. Therapy patients who started climbing saw their levels of depression plummet. I'm John Tesh with today's Intelligence for Your Life Minute.
0: Road construction work continues throughout the year, weather permitting and sometimes weather-related. Humboldt County Public Works reminds you to be cautious while driving in construction zones or where there's roadside maintenance. Bridge work will be continuing along Highway 101 in the northbound direction at the Dean Creek Bridge. Between the hours of 7 a.m. to 4 p.m., there will be a southbound lane closure in effect with minor traffic slowdowns. Construction and wall work will be continuing a few miles north of the Mendocino and Humboldt County line. Control traffic will be in effect with 5 to 10 minute delays for drivers. And more road construction will be continuing along 6th Street in Eureka near Eureka City Hall. Right lane closures will still be in effect, so drivers should continue to anticipate minor to moderate traffic slowdowns. Humboldt County Public Works shares that many road workers are injured throughout the year by unsafe and inattentive drivers. Please keep your eyes on the road and always drive safely.
2: From the Ag Information Network, I'm Bob Larson with your agribusiness update. Well, an unusually early California stone fruit harvest is expected to reduce supplies of organic peaches, nectarines, and plums later this summer, creating a tighter market in August. California growers began harvesting organic stone fruit weeks ahead of normal after favorable spring weather accelerated crop development. The rapid pace has compressed the season and is expected to leave fewer volumes available in August. Despite the smaller fruit sizes, growers report excellent eating quality. Well, American Ag Groups reacted to the U.S., Mexico, and Canada launching the first joint review of the USMCA. U.S. Dairy Export Council Vice President Shauna Morris says getting USMCA right matters enormously to our industry, which ships more than 40% of U.S. dairy exports to Canada and Mexico. The agreement is also vital for U.S. pork exports. The Trump administration decided to not approve renewal of the agreement in its current state. Well, family farmers received just 11.8 cents of every dollar consumers spend on food, according to an updated National Farmers Union report. The report tracks the farmer's share of popular cookout foods and highlights the growing gap between grocery store prices and what producers earn. NFU says the figures come as farm finances remain under pressure, with bankruptcies rising 46% from 2024 to 25, record farm debt, and continued high input costs for producers.
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2: When Mary and I travel, we often significantly increase how much we're on our feet. 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
3: It is. 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
3: 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And if it's more rugged terrain, they are something to consider.
2: Yeah, they absolutely are. That's it for today, everybody. More travel info awaits you at rmworldtravel.com.
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10: From the newsroom, I'm Trey Westerberg with Northern California News and Peter Colleen at the local desk. This update brought to you by KFC. A 62-year-old man is in custody after a standoff with deputies in Sutter County. Authorities say the situation began after a reported dispute in the East Nicholas area where an alleged armed suspect refused to leave a home. No injuries were reported. Microsoft is cutting 4,800 jobs worldwide, including about 1,600 positions in its Xbox gaming division as part of a broader restructuring. Xbox leadership says the business is struggling with lower profit margins and rising hardware costs amid increased competition in the gaming industry. Illegal fireworks are suspected of causing a 4th of July fire in Yuba City. The blaze damaged a daycare playground and a nearby South Asian market, causing thousands of dollars in repairs. Fire investigators are still working to confirm the exact cause of the fire. Up next, Peter Colleen at the local desk.
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18: Good morning, Northern California. Let's take a look and see what the weather has in store for us on the North Coast today. It's going to be pretty much the same as yesterday. Areas of patchy fog and mostly cloudy skies in the forecast with 5 to 10 mile per hour winds by this afternoon, slightly increasing up to 15 miles an hour briefly. Temperatures are expected to be a little cooler than yesterday, from 59 to 69 degrees. Fortuna will have a high today of 63 degrees, Arcata won't be far behind with a high of 62, and Eureka, McKinleyville, and Ferndale will all have temperatures in the high 50 to low 60 range. With high tide occurring early this morning, the tide is currently falling, with low tide expected to be at 11:35 a.m. High tide later this afternoon and early evening will be taking place at 6:19 p.m. Sunset later on today will be at 8:50 p.m. and sunrise tomorrow morning will be at 5:52 in the morning.
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18: Let's continue on by taking a look at the weather for the rest of the Northern California areas. The Del Norte and Curry County regions will have cloudy to partly cloudy skies with a little bit of patchy fog lingering during the morning hours. Temperatures will be a little bit warmer than Humboldt, with highs today from 59 to 71 degrees. The Humboldt Interior and Trinity County will have a little bit of patchy fog in the valleys and low-lying areas this morning, and then mostly sunny and clear conditions for the rest of the day. Temperatures are going to be around 81 to 96 degrees, with Hoopaw having temperatures in the high 80s and both Orleans and Willow Creek checking in with a high of 92. Finally, the Mendocino interior will also have mostly sunny and clear skies aside from a little bit of patchy fog. Temperatures will be from 77 to 92 degrees. Leggett and Willits will have temperatures in the high 70s and Laytonville will be checking in with a high of 82. That is a look at the weather for Tuesday, the 7th of July.
1: On the other, coffee prices coming off those highs today, though. Toyota says it plans to keep its plant in Guanajuato, Mexico, even as it transfers some Tacoma truck production to the U.S. And the tourism industry hurting, losing out on as much as $16.6 billion last year, headed for an additional $21 billion deficit this year, compared to what it might have earned if it had maintained its pre-President Trump market share. That is according to researcher Tourism Economics. Denise Pellegrini, Bloomberg Radio.
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22: Hello, my name is Steph Matoyer, and I want to talk to you a little bit today about Girl Scouts of Northern California, what we do, and how you can get involved locally. 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The power of the Girl Scout program comes from our youth-led model. Girl Scouts work together to help choose their activities, set goals, and achieve them as a team. 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Our impactful youth blood model could not exist without the caring adult volunteers who support their Girl Scouts every step of the way. In addition to supporting youth, our adult volunteers also benefit from our program, experiencing growth in leadership skills and finding community with other local volunteers. 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
2: Making the Case. I'm Chris Foster of Fox News. Prosecutors in Utah present more evidence against Charlie Kirk murder suspect Tyler Robinson at a multi-day hearing that resumes this hour, attended by Kirk's parents and his widow, Erica. It's for a judge to determine if there's enough evidence to proceed with a trial.
3: The prosecution intends to call six witnesses. So far, two have taken the stand. The first was Officer Chris Bagley, who was on the campus of Utah Valley University the day Charlie Kirk was killed. He testified he heard the gunshot, saw Charlie fall toward the white tent, and then chaos as people started screaming. One young man was having a seizure. Shortly after, the officer testified he discovered Tyler Robinson's sniper's perch on a roof with a screwdriver left behind. Now, Robinson's lead defense attorney, Catherine Nestor, cross-examined that officer. He told Nestor there were not metal detectors on campus, and he does not know for certain which direction the gunshot came from.
2: Fox's Matt Finn in Provo, Utah. President Trump, ahead of a NATO summit in Turkey, says he'll lift sanctions on Turkey imposed for buying a Russian-made missile defense system and consider restoring rights to buy F-35 fighter jets.
4: We have a better relationship with Turkey, and Turkey's been in many ways much more loyal than other countries that we think would be loyal. So, yeah, it's something certainly we would consider. It's a great plane.
2: The president with Turkey's President Erdogan after arriving in Ankara. The British military says three tankers have been hit, presumably by Iran, in the Strait of Hormuz, and oil prices are up around $2 a barrel today. A Democrat, Jewish, reported as a potential 2028 presidential candidate, plans a speech saying U.S.-Israel relations are at a crossroads.
5: Former Chicago Mayor Rahm Emanuel is expected to lambaste Israeli Prime Minister Benjamin Netanyahu during a speech this week in Tel Aviv, accusing him of causing a growing rift between his country and the U.S. public. That's according to the Associated Press.
2: Fox's Evan Brown. 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
2: Reform UK party leader Nigel Farage, under investigation over gifts from cryptocurrency entrepreneurs, will give up his seat in the British Parliament and run again in a new election.
27: I've decided that the people of Clacton should be the judges of my actions.
2: And he says he's done nothing wrong. There are more details about a boating accident that killed three children in Wisconsin.
28: A local says all hell broke loose in 15 seconds that July 3rd. Waves turned violent. Wind gust whipped from 60 to an estimated 90 to 100 miles an hour. And a boater with extensive experience was unable to reach safe harbor on his 25-foot Nautique P25. 10 people aboard, ages 6 to 75. So he turned the vessel directly into the wind, Geneva Lake police say, when at least two large waves crashed across the bow, another from the side, rolled it, capsized, and sunk it. Six adults and one child plucked from the water. Three kids, ages 6, 7, and 10, found inside the sunken boat in 32 feet of water, drowned, all with their life jackets on. Therese Crowley, Fox News.
2: Toyota announced an expansion plan that will bring jobs to the U.S. from Mexico.
29: Toyota North America is saying it's investing $3.6 billion to expand its manufacturing campus in San Antonio, Texas, increasing the plant by 2.5 million square feet to add a second vehicle assembly line to build Sequoia SUVs. And as the company moves production of its Tacoma pickup from Mexico to the U.S., in all creating some 2,000 new jobs in San Antonio. President Trump responding during his trip to Turkey.
4: That's amazing. That's what tariffs do, properly used.
29: Toyota's expansion in San Antonio brings its total investment to $8.3 billion. Jeff Manasso, Fox News.
2: The International Olympic Committee is lifting a ban on Russian athletes competing as Russian instead of as individual neutral athletes, as they were in the last two games. I'm Chris Foster. This is Fox News.
0: It's time for the KINS opinion poll question for today. Today's opinion poll question takes a look at the arrest and indictment of a former Olympian that occurred last week. And with July being National Berry Month, a majority of voters yesterday said their favorite type of berry to eat are raspberries. Be sure to vote on today's question by going to KINS1063.com.
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13: Congratulations to all the graduates across Humboldt and Del Norte counties. Major General Gregory Day, St. Burns class of 1982, shared a powerful life story in his commencement address, one of failure.

0: Fire investigators are still working to confirm the exact cause of the fire. A 62-year-old man is in custody after a standoff with deputies in Sutter County. Authorities say the situation began after a reported dispute in the East Nicholas area where an alleged armed suspect refused to leave a home. No injuries were reported. Microsoft is cutting 4,800 jobs worldwide, including about 1,600 positions in its Xbox gaming division as part of a broader restructuring. Xbox leadership says the business is struggling with lower profit margins and rising hardware costs amid increased competition in the gaming industry. Up next, Peter Colleen at the local desk.
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6: From the newsroom, I'm Peter Colleen. On July 4th, an officer from University Police was patrolling in the area of B Street, just north of Harp Street. Inside a fence construction area, a male subject was observed waving a wooden stick near a Cal Poly Humboldt vehicle. The subject was contacted by police, identified as 36-year-old Thomas Hayes of Pierce. Through an investigation and his own admissions, police determined that Hayes had entered an unlocked university shuttle vehicle, broken a side window on a separate Transit Connect campus vehicle. With news, I'm Peter Colleen.
7: 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Offshore in southern Oregon, a magnitude 5.5 earthquake occurred last week, roughly 135 miles west of Bandon. Two additional earthquakes occurred off the southern Oregon coast, ranging from a magnitude 3.7 to a 3.9. In Humboldt, a magnitude 2.3 earthquake was recorded near Eureka. And offshore southern Humboldt, seven earthquakes occurred, including ones at magnitude 2.8, 2.9, and 3.4. The region between Ukiah and Willits was very active last week, with 119 earthquakes recorded, the largest one being a magnitude 5.6. Finally, out of the 284 earthquakes recorded in the Geysers geothermal area last week, the largest one recorded was a magnitude 2.6. SHN is proud to bring you this earthquake information.
8: Talk Shop with me, Brian Papstein, is coming up next. 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Good morning. Today is Tuesday, July the 7th. Joining us this morning, author? No. What are you?
9: I am Betty.
8: Yeah, I know you're Betty, and she's Sarah. Great. Okay, fine. But what, you've done so many things. Do you have a single thing that you identify with mostly?
9: Well, I'm a founder of the Betty Chan Homeless Foundation, which is helping the people who need help and want to help.
8: Okay, fine. That's enough. Just because they're microphones doesn't mean we're going to change our relationship. all right. So, we've got our, I don't know if you guys remember, but we have our little trivia question. Mm-hmm. But you have your choice of three categories. 1800s, our changing world.

0: And politicians and politics. Which flavor would you like?
1: No politics for me.
0: No politics to you, okay.
2: Maybe our changing world.
1: Yeah.
0: All right. Let me back it up here. I thought you were going to go politicians. Okay. Last one in the category. Which African nation was formerly a British colony known as Rhodesia? Zimbabwe, Libya, Ethiopia, or Mozambique?
1: I know nothing.
0: Wrong continent, huh? Okay, sir, you're on your own. You're carrying the weight for two.
2: You said it's Rhodesia? That's what it was known as?
0: It was Rhodesia, and now it's known as Zimbabwe, Libya, Ethiopia, or Mozambique.
2: I'll guess Mozambique, but it could be any of them.
0: Well, you know it's not Ethiopia. It's been around forever, right? I think we have a little inside channel on this one. Now, Betty, I could give you a hint, and you would have a chance at it.
1: No, I never
0: could. Yeah, Stefan's wife. Natasha is from? Great. Zimbabwe. Now maybe you'll remember next time you see her.
1: Okay.
0: Oh, yeah, so that finished that category. Congratulations.
1: What's the answer?
2: Zimbabwe.
1: Okay.
0: Zimbabwe, yeah.
1: Yeah.
0: What is the new category anyway? Oh, Civil War. Oh, that should be a little bit more enjoyable. So, you know, we hear this time of the year about all kinds of budgets, this, that, government, this, and support that, and schools out. It's kind of like a changing season.
1: Mm-hmm.
0: Do you guys see any change at any particular time, either at the center or working with the clients that you do? Is there a seasonal element to that, or is it just it's always there?
1: Well, we plan about now's a good time to do this fundraising, right?
2: Mm-hmm.
1: And then good weather, summertime, you know, it's so nice to see the people come out and play golf. You know? And also do good fun, do fundraising for us, too.
0: Try to play golf might be a better phrase to use.
2: Try to play golf, but succeed in drinking, for sure.
0: Oh, okay. So everybody can win in this game. What is this fundraiser? You guys don't normally routinely do fundraisers, do you?
2: Normally just once a year. This is really our big annual
0: fundraiser. We do
2: sometimes a little bit of smaller things, but not much
1: I never do fundraising because I really embarrass to ask people for donation. Mm-hmm. So that's why when this one happened, I don't have to do a lot of work. And then Sarah does everything. And I think I feel comfortable. And then the people can come out, have fun, and join in. And then also we benefit whatever we make.
0: You're not driving the bar car around the golf course, are you?
1: I never did until last year. I did one time.
2: Oh, that's right.
1: Oh,
2: she got
1: to
2: go around with me.
1: Oh. Yeah. One of the young employees said, Betty, come in. Oh, gosh. That was so fun in a car. In a car.
0: Now she wants a steering wheel.
2: Uh-huh. Uh-huh. She can do it.
1: Yeah. It's so fun to just sit down there. And then these young people, I go around and they drive in.
2: Everybody wants that job. So.
0: I would think that around the holidays that there's a lot more donations, philanthropic stuff, people wanting to get involved.
1: Mm-hmm.
0: Do you see that, or is it other charities that tend to be the ones or nonprofits that see those huge seasonal fluctuations?
2: Well, we do a winter holiday gift program every year, and that's a good way that we can get people involved. Everyone wants to donate holiday gifts for kids. You know, that's a pretty easy ask.
0: Yeah, we got so many of them. Like Toys for Tots. Yeah. Mm-hmm. Yeah. Three or four of those, and you guys are out there also?
2: Yeah. Mm-hmm.
0: Or are you connected to some of these other programs?
2: So we try and make sure that the kids that are in our program being served by that, they're not getting duplicated from a lot of other programs as well.
1: We get toy for the kid only once a year.
2: Mm-hmm.
1: But we do for all, like us, we do all year long. It's not just one day a week, and then one day get a kid the toys, get them a food basket, like we do Thanksgiving and Christmas. But this
0: Birthdays and things of that kind of stuff.
1: But we keep going like all year long. And then like yesterday, we had somebody come in the town and on the street, somebody steal the wallet and a laptop and nowhere to go home. And then when our board member recommends to come to me and we get a gasoline voucher, and then they can go home. And he said, "Buddy, I promise I send you the money," and stuck in here. So that's what happened. Our work is not one day. Mm-hmm. We keep going and keep going. And then for me, the golf tournament is, for myself, I see a different type of people make the donation. You know, like a more like a business organization, and not like a normally you gotta sell something, that kind of. So that kind of people, I wanted to see that, like a fire department, the Eureka police department, the business, a big business, a small.
0: You mean you even got Chief Stevens?
1: Yeah, he was there every year.
0: Yeah.
1: And then they had the team, right? Yeah. And then the sponsor, we need a sponsor. That's the money talking.
2: Yeah, this is the one event per year where we're really looking for sponsorships. The rest of the year, it's more those community donations for smaller things like toys for kids.
0: Yeah, you guys almost push away sponsorships and things throughout the year. This is the one time that...
1: That's the only time.
0: ...that you're not.
1: Yeah, this is the only time. And then a community donation is good, and they support you. But we had no idea about how much we had to do beside that season. So that's why we've been doing this for a while. And then I just very grateful Sarah do all the work. And I would not go out to ask if somebody say, "Can you sponsor?" That could kill me.
0: No, you just do it here. It's so much easier.
1: Yeah, I know.
2: On the radio.
0: It's 8:19.
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happens, right? 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

0: I'm Dan Loney with Your Money Now. Toyota is going to invest $3.6 billion to move production of its Tacoma mid-size pickup truck from Mexico to San Antonio, Texas. The funds will look to expand a facility that already produces the Tundra full-size pickup and the Sequoia SUV hybrid. The investment is part of an overall $10 billion plan to expand operations in the U.S. by 2030. Rivian is selling stock as part of a capital influx, and shares are down around 10% on the news. The EV maker will offer 75 million shares of its Class A common stock. The move to raise funds comes after Rivian suspended plans for a 2027 profitability target as it increases research and development spend for autonomous and next-gen technologies. Wall Street is moving lower due to more weakness with chip stocks. The Dow Jones Industrial Average is down around 250 points. The NASDAQ is down more than 350. And that is Your Money Now.
1: That'll be $84.52.
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0: Good morning, KINS. News and information time is 8:24. We're back talking shop this morning with the golfers. Betty and Sarah.
1: We're not the golfers ourselves. But
0: No. Okay, the liquid refreshment for the golfers.
1: Yes, how's that? Yes, perfect.
0: Yes, the liquid team. Oh, shoot. Betty, when you go to other areas, then you go, it's not necessary to be vetted, but just, with your network that you've got, what experiences do you take from there and bring here? Are there a lot of neat ideas that you've incorporated into your programs, to the successes, to things that we see as natural now that you kind of found in some places and did your own little spin on?
2: Well, I'm very impatient, right? So whatever I feel something's to work, it's work, and what I do it right now is the summertime. So I find under our client, they want to do yard work, anything, I just bought him a green machine. Then he go out to do a yard work and make some money. When the time up to moving out, they had money to pay for deposit for the housing. And then I had a lady live in the shelter, and then she like sewing all kind of stuff, and I got the sewing machine for $99 or under $100. So she doing the work for the people. Actually, we had a lot of people want her to do the work, and then she like to do, because she's pregnant and about to have a baby, but she had a lot of free time. And that kind of small things for we can do, and basically, we are, the people come to us, they ready to change. Mm-hmm. I am not the person just get them anything they want. I had that they earn it. And also, that's the only way they find themselves. They had gift in themselves. Otherwise, they completely lost their self-esteem, self-belief, anything. And that's what we do.
0: So you're kind of working with the talent that they have.
2: Yeah.
0: And the interest they have.
2: Yeah.
3: I think that's a good way to put it.
0: Giving it a little bit of juice.
2: Yeah. Mm-hmm. And so that's why we had a meet with them every week, and case manager with them. If they fail, that's fine. I say you got to be fail to learn, to be strong. You never always can be always you got what you want.
0: Yeah, there are lessons.
2: Yeah, lessons. Yeah. And then I fail so many times. I still fail, so what?
0: I fall.
2: Yeah. And then that's what we do. And then the people come in very much in that situation. We focus on children. Mm-hmm. I really want every morning I make sure all our kids got in the bus.
0: To break the cycle.
2: Yeah, they have to. Yeah. They have to. And then...
0: Now, are most of the kids... Yeah, are most of the kids now going to the summer school programs?
2: Yes. And
0: so
2: we have summer
0: they're
2: camp
0: continuing
2: too.
0: Their education.
2: Yeah, even now we open summer camp. And I think to myself, so most of the, I feel good about it. Every year I get able to send 20 senior high school kids to the college.
0: Okay.
2: That is my...
0: Local?
2: Local.
0: Okay.
2: And then if they ready, and then I'm really lucky. I had 6 years at Piper University. Get me a scholarship for 4 years. Every time I think about it, it makes me cry. And then I don't know them. And they say, so far for 18 years now, and nobody returned. And I don't want them in the West Coast. They had to go in the East Coast or somewhere else.
0: Really get out of the territory and
2: detach.
0: Yes.
2: And then I sent a kid, went to Boston, and then 3 years, I understand. When I dropped them at the airport, I tell them, you owe me nothing. We don't owe each other one, but we have a contract. We don't contact each other. Mm-hmm. I tell them I'm not
0: your... Oh, that's part of the contract?
2: Yeah. No, I'm not your baggage. Mm-hmm.
0: Okay.
2: You go on your life. And then a few years ago, I had somebody call me from Johns Hopkins School, and he said, one of the candidates applied for the med school student, and then he tell about he was born and raised in a Pogo Marsh.
0: Oh. Okay. Mm-hmm.
2: And then now he wanted to go to med school to help people. And he really miss you. And then, can you talk to him? I said, no, we had a contract. And then I
0: So this was kind of a confirmation call that
2: yeah
0: everything was real. Mm-hmm. But then the guy or gal wanted to.
2: Yeah, and the COVID, he did contact me because he's a doctor in New York City. And he said, I think I'm going to die. I don't know. I had COVID or not. So many bodies in the frozen truck and take away. The parking lot turned to the emergency room. And I just want to say thank you. I said, you are the doctor, professional. I'm an old woman in Humboldt County. Let's fight.
0: Let's fight?
2: Fight the disease. Fight with the COVID. And then by Christmas, he sent me $25,000. Wow. I sent it back to him. I said, you take care of your own community. Mm. I take care of mine. Don't worry. Until last year, September, he got married. He bought a ticket for me to go to her. He's waiting. And he met the doctor, OB doctor.
0: Oh, neat.
2: And I spent 1 year in New York City. And coming back.
0: Yeah. I would think that for those who benefited, that they would want to send a Christmas card. I mean, just something so that they have the opportunity to share their appreciation. Yeah, and maybe it's anonymous from a community that, you know, there's no return address. Tough. You're going to get a Christmas card.
2: I don't need it.
0: Not that you do. They do. They need to.
2: They have gone for their life. Yeah. And then I always believe when you give something away, do not for anything return. Just a time to say.
0: Yeah. Oh, really?
2: Yeah.
0: Oh, fine. I'll probably hear about it then on a regular basis. It's 8:30.
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4: News. I'm Therese Crowley. Sounded like the 4th of July in Turkey. Big welcome for President Trump in talks with Turkish President Erdogan, who's hosting the NATO summit and courting the president for U.S. F-35 jets. President Trump says we'll have to decide, but Turkey's been a better friend to the U.S. with Iran than many of the Euro allies.
5: Right from the beginning, good chemistry. We've had a very special relationship. Turkey has become, under the president, a very powerful country militarily.
4: While the British military says an oil tanker was hit by a drone in today's third Iranian attack in the Strait of Hormuz. Probable cause hearing day two in Provo, Utah, for the suspected assassin of Charlie Kirk. Judge Tony Graff visibly flinched watching the graphic video played on day one of the shooting. America's listening to Fox News.

0: KINS News and Information Times, 8:31. We'll have more Talk Shop coming up after we take a look at the weather for today. We got a little bit of drizzle early this morning, and we've got mostly cloudy skies in the forecast once again on the north coast. 5 to 10 mile per hour winds will be continuing out of the northwest, and temperatures will be cooling off a little bit more from 58 to 68 degrees. Fortuna will have temperatures around 64 degrees this afternoon. Both Arcata and Eureka will have temperatures in the low 60s, and McKinleyville will be hovering around 58 to 59.
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0: Good morning, KINS News and Information Time. It's 8:34. We're back talking shop. So we've got the golf tournament coming up, which is a major event for Betty and the center, the foundation for both. For Betty. Okay, fine.
1: Betty Shenzelma's Foundation and then the City of Eureka's Community Access Project for Eureka.
2: Yeah.
0: What is that?
1: So we're part of the City of Eureka, but
0: well,
1: we're...
0: I can tell. See, you have it on your
1: I know, I've got
0: sweater,
1: my insignia here. But we're social services focused. So we focus on quality of life programming for people of the community. And then our specific Uplift program focuses on the homeless population like Betty.
0: Oh, you're part of the Uplift and...
1: Yeah, so Uplift is part of CAPE. Yeah. CAPE is just our umbrella term.
0: Don't start doing that.
1: I know. It's all these
0: CAPE
1: like different
0: CSAT
1: little things
0: and
1: acronyms.
0: Oh, my gosh.
1: It gets confusing, but...
0: Yeah. And that's where you work. Imagine what it's like for us.
1: I know. It took me a while to understand it myself. But
0: oh, jeez. So this event is in August.
1: August 22nd, yes, on a Saturday.
0: Okay, and you're going right up against Shopping Show. Thank you very much. Saturday morning, the 8 o'clock, when it starts, 8 o'clock hour. Do you have to be a golfer?
1: I mean, anyone can sign up a team. You've got a pretty good chance of getting that first place $1,500 cash prize, depending on how many teams sign up. But
0: not if they play like I do.
2: Are you good?
0: No.
2: Okay, join the club.
1: Then you just have to encourage the other teams to drink more. That's what
0: gets you ahead. I see. It's inebriate your competition.
1: Yes, exactly. And that does affect the scores, so.
0: Yeah.
1: I've seen it happen.
0: Now, is this
2: and you have free donut.
0: Okay, that explains why Stevens is there. Sorry, Brian. Is this a serious tournament, or is this a goofy? I mean, like, can you buy, like, holes of one and... mulligans and things of that nature, or is the
1: no
0: score
1: mulligans.
0: The real score?
1: Yeah, it's a scramble score. Tournament, real score. Okay. There are prizes for longest drive and closest to pin.
0: Okay, some of the normal stuff.
1: Yeah.
0: Yeah.
1: But no mulligans, none of that.
0: Oh, well, knocks me out of the park real fast.
1: That's where you go back to the alcohol. So.
0: Yeah. Yeah, do you track consumption?
1: We should. We should see how that affects things.
0: Yeah. Oh. And okay, lunch and all that kind of stuff. Mm-hmm. When people ask, okay, these dollars, mm-hmm. where do they go? Does it go into a general fund pool? Does it go to something specific like mm-hmm. the toys for the kids, or operations, or mm-hmm. where do the proceeds go?
1: Yeah, so it's split evenly between us and Betty. Mm-hmm. For our programs, we're going to focus this year's funds on some of our kids' programs. So our winter holiday gift program, our Halloween costume program, and our food pantry at our resource center. So all this money is in the CAPE fund, which is part of our nonprofit. So it's totally separate from the city's general fund. It's specifically allocated for these programs.
0: So you guys have a food pantry?
1: We have an emergency food pantry.
0: Is that connected at all or coordinated with the food bank?
1: Yeah, we're one of the
0: beneficiaries.
1: Not exactly beneficiary. We're a community partner with Food for People, so we can purchase some of their foods at a discount price.
0: Oh, okay. So you're able to react as long as they have whatever the items
1: are. Depending on what donations they've gotten in, there's some extra goods that we can access. But it's primarily
0: you mean like zucchinis
1: based.
0: In October?
1: Yeah.
0: By the truckload?
1: Yeah. Whatever produce is in season, you know, whatever extra is there.
0: That's what you need to do. Instead of peanut butter and jelly sandwiches, have the people make zucchini bread. You would never run out of zucchini.
2: Well, you can buy. You have some money to
0: no,
2: buy.
0: No. You have... Okay, everybody.
2: If you
0: grow zucchini and you have any overage, we now know who we can give it to. And
2: yeah, we can
0: let
2: use
0: Betty
2: it.
0: Have it.
2: We can use it.
0: Oh, I mean,
1: and also eggs and flour and all.
0: Well, yeah, that's easy enough to find. But yeah, no, the zucchini stuff. We drove Avenue of the Giants this weekend.
1: Mm, mm-hmm.
2: A lot.
0: And just the stand we pulled up to like 10 minutes earlier, the CR Farm in mm-hmm. Shively. It dropped off strawberries.
1: Mm.
0: Oh, it was like candy.
2: You had to buy them? You had to buy them?
0: Yeah, yeah. A little, they were gone in 5 minutes.
1: I bet.
0: It was just amazing. So I wonder with some of the different farmers markets, do they participate
2: we
0: at all?
2: We don't get donation.
0: Okay.
1: But we do we do have some local community members that drop off extra produce from their gardens. And we also...
0: Oh, like the backyard gardens?
1: Yeah, exactly. Yeah.
0: Oh, okay.
1: Sometimes just on a smaller scale. There's also a program with CalFresh where CalFresh recipients can use some of their money at the farmer's markets so they can go and buy local goods.
0: Okay. But Betty, they don't...
2: No, I don't have donation, and then also I don't have much connection with anybody. We are in a very, very bad time right now because one of the grant, CalFresh grant, is cut off this year, and then
0: CalFresh.
2: Yeah, they cut off, and then that those money for me to help the people from the San Dun over to Trinidad. They I have about 200 people out there. 11 location, and then they are serious mentally ill, and then. And I had a bend of something, coffee or something to eat in the morning. Then they remember that medication.
0: Mm. Oh, so it's like a trigger for
2: them.
0: Yeah,
2: and then they know me come. I cannot tell them that medication. And then, so there's a huge loss for us. Mm. And then right now, I had no money for that. But I believe in God. He will provide what I need. And then it's a tough.
0: So these are folks that you don't typically run into or see.
2: No, they don't come out. They don't come out at all. They stay in the waterfront or the bushes all the way from all over to Trinidad. And the 11 locations for me to go. The dinner, the breakfast time is 4 a.m. breakfast. And the dinner time and night to midnight.
0: Oh, so that's why you have the hours you do.
2: And then I cannot finish my work until more like 1 p.m., 1 a.m. In the morning. And then I start to feel like I don't know how I can go through this. This funding cut off. And then, but I believe in God. He got to provide what I want. And I also grateful for this fundraiser. Maybe they can help me in some part of that. And I'm most grateful for Sarah do all this work. If you ask me to go out to ask donation, you're going to kill me better than ask me for donation.
1: Betty doesn't credit herself.
2: I don't do it. I just don't. That's something I don't do.
0: Yeah. Right. And does the Humboldt Area Foundation or any of those local foundations help out? I mean, there certainly are an awful lot of them.
1: They have some smaller grants that the Community Access Project for Eureka has utilized before.
2: I don't have
0: but not. But Betty, you don't have it.
2: Well, only funding. Sometimes I get from some kind of cushion funding from $200 or $500 or something like that. No,
0: and smaller amounts.
2: Yeah, and once a year, Sacred Heart Collection, and then that's only thing. And then sometimes the San Bernard Collection for me.
0: How much was the CalFresh grant?
2: I don't know. I don't take your money.
0: Oh.
2: And I don't know how much there.
0: I just know that it's not there.
2: $80,000, I think.
0: Okay. So it's a pretty significant chunk.
2: Yeah, but right now, great loss for me. But I still going.
0: Yeah.
1: The other issue is there's now work requirements for CalFresh recipients. So they need to be working 80 hours a month to keep their food benefits. And next year in January, the same will be true for Medi-Cal recipients. So folks that are able to work and don't have dependents will lose their health insurance if they're not able to find work.
0: As work isn't compensated work or... Can they volunteer, like with your organization, and you track their hours?
1: It could be a variety of things. It could be compensated work, volunteering. A small portion of it can be job search. So there is ways to make up that 80 hours a month. But
0: so
1: for a lot of
0: people, what they're trying to do is follow Betty's example.
2: What I do?
0: Get out, make yourself better, make yourself more employable, do something, and we'll help you out.
1: Yeah, it's definitely going to be a strict requirement for a lot of people to meet right away. It's going to be a tough change. One of the programs that Uplift is starting is our job skills training program. So that's inviting folks out to come and get some work experience, meet those work requirements, and get back into the workforce.
0: Well, you guys...
2: I don't have that kind of grant. Your guys they had a grant writer and grant. We don't.
0: Okay.
2: And then also, I go to have every other month, I had 72... prescription refill. I pay a co-payment.
0: Oh, for 72 people?
1: Wow.
0: I think everybody can stagger on that one. It's 8:44.
3: Road construction work continues throughout the year, weather permitting and sometimes weather related. Humboldt County Public Works reminds you to be cautious while driving in construction zones or where there's roadside maintenance. Emergency work will be continuing along Highway 299 between Chesham Road and a half mile west of the Redwood Creek Bridge. This work will be occurring Mondays through Fridays from 8 a.m. to 7 p.m. with controlled traffic and 10 to 15 minute delays expected. More bridge work will be continuing at the Eureka Slough Bridge along Highway 101 with a southbound lane closure in effect. Drivers should anticipate minor traffic slowdowns of about 5 minutes. And more road construction will be continuing along 6th Street in Eureka near Eureka City Hall. Right lane closures will still be in effect, so drivers should continue to anticipate minor to moderate traffic slowdowns. Humboldt County Public Works shares that many road workers are injured throughout the year by unsafe and inattentive drivers. Please keep your eyes on the road and always drive safely.
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0: Good morning, KINS News and Information Time. It's 8:49. We're back talking shop this morning with Betty and Sarah about the upcoming golf tournament. If people want to sign up, do they go to Betty's shop? Do
1: they
0: go
1: they have phone number there.
0: Your shop?
2: Yeah, call the Eureka Pro Shop directly.
0: Oh, go to the golf course.
2: Yes.
0: Yeah. Okay, and they'll take care of everything.
1: Mm-hmm. Yeah. I want to see you had a team. Even you screw up on the
0: You know what would happen? We didn't be one. We'd have 4 hours of dead air. That wouldn't be too cool. And you'd have to send a search and rescue team as we tried to find all the balls and then find us.
1: Your new wife can do it.
0: Yeah.
2: You just gotta have three good golfers. You don't have to see it yourself.
1: Between you and your new wife and Patson and Seven and the wife. You were the team.
0: Oh.
1: It's kind of a good idea for the ladies, see, American lifestyle.
0: Oh.
2: It is a very
0: Well, if it was
2: American
0: in the afternoon, that might be possible.
1: Come on. Yeah. Get in early. What's the lifetime?
0: No. I'm here at 7, well, not 7:30, about 7:55 every Saturday.
1: You can find the boss to do it.
0: But not if they're playing. Yeah. Yeah, all of a sudden he starts paying attention all of a sudden now.
1: Get Father Gaul to pray.
0: Yeah. We'll get Father Bernard out on the golf course.
1: Yeah.
0: Oh, that would be funny. So we've got prizes going on. We've got, it's Saturday the 22nd. It's the weekend before school starts, right? Yeah.
2: Mm-hmm.
0: So what's going to be the biggest, coolest, fun thing about this?
2: No, I mean,
1: the kid doesn't get involved, just a business of man.
0: Well, I know, but families are in town. Yeah, even it might come as a shock to you, but business owners have kids.
1: Oh, they bring a kid out. They can play, but they don't drink.
0: That's true.
2: They can run a team.
0: Yeah, they can be a caddy.
1: Yeah. See, I'm smart.
0: Okay. Are you guys supplying caddies?
2: We're not supplying caddies, but we are supplying golf carts.
0: But you could charge somebody $20 and they have a caddy. Kids.
2: We could.
0: That now we're involving high school kids.
1: Don't look at me.
0: No, but you have a lot of high school kids that volunteer.
1: Yeah, there you go.
0: Yeah, I guess we'd give them an opportunity.
1: She's in charge.
0: And a free lunch.
1: Yeah. Good.
2: And free lunch. There are a lot of benefits.
0: There you go. Yeah, so.
2: Yeah, but honestly, I mean, I think this is one of the highest cash prizes for the golf tournaments in this area, $1,500.
0: Really? Oh, I guess I've been watching too much TV. $15 million purses and things like that.
2: Yeah, no, we're not quite at that level. But
0: so $1,500 is a big attraction.
2: Yeah, I mean, and then second place is $1,000, third place is $500. So even if you take third place, you know, you win your registration money back.
0: So is this like the kinetic race where coming in last also gets a prize?
1: It's okay.
2: There is the horse's ass trophy. So, that is another draw.
0: Now, before people who are animal rights advocates and you know the sensitivity that's going on right now, not a real horse?
2: Not a real horse.
0: Okay.
2: No, don't worry about that part.
0: All right. Is a stuffed animal?
2: It's an actual trophy. It's like the plated gold, you know, thing, kind of pretty looking.
1: You can place it in your office.
0: All right. So if anybody's interested, call the golf course. If anybody's interested in just straight up donating to the cause, there's a significant gap that can be filled.
1: I need sponsors.
0: All right. And sponsors, is that the golf course?
2: Sponsors, there's another number on the bottom of our flyer. So that is one of the
0: questions.
2: Staffs. Yes. Questions, 707-613-0192. There's also information about sponsorship on the eurekaheroes.org website.
0: Not the city's website?
2: It's separate from the city, but it is the
0: it'd be
2: CAPE
0: easier to
2: program.
0: Remember. That's all. Mm-hmm. All right. And you can always call City Hall and they'll tell you where to go.
2: Yeah,
0: I've had them do that to me before. Mm-hmm. Call them up, they'll tell me where to go.
1: Because they know you or what? Because their name.
0: No, you didn't understand the double entendre. We'll explain that after the show. Thanks for coming by.
1: Thank you.
0: We'll have the golf course, and there won't be a secret as we get closer and closer. Thanks for coming by.
1: Thank you.
0: See everybody tomorrow.
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6: This is a Bloomberg Money Minute. More than 4 years after Russia invaded Ukraine, NATO allies meeting today agreed to at least $50 billion in spending on defense, buying up next-generation drones, surveillance planes, and military aircraft, and showing President Trump, who's at that NATO summit in Turkey, that Europe is listening to his demand to ramp up spending. Still to be decided, though, a possible flip-flop from the president, indicating that he may try to reverse his own ban and sell U.S.-made F-35 fighter jets to Turkey. On Wall Street, stocks are lower after strong earnings from chipmaker Samsung, not strong enough to satisfy investors. That's weighing on U.S. chipmakers and AI-related stocks. The Dow down 0.4%, the tech-heavy NASDAQ down 1.3%, the S&P 0.2% lower, and oil is up above $70 a barrel. And Toyota shifting production of its Tacoma midsize pickup truck from Mexico to an existing plant it has in Texas, where it plans to add 2,000 jobs in a few years. Tom Busby, Bloomberg Radio.
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8: 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In addition to supporting youth, our adult volunteers also benefit from our program, experiencing growth in leadership skills and finding community with other local volunteers. In Humboldt County, folks can connect directly with Girl Scout community through Girl Scouts of Northern California. 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If you know a kid in your life who is ready for adventure, leadership, and belonging, now is a wonderful time to get involved, and we'd love to welcome you to the Girl Scout community.
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13: More ships attacked in the Strait of Hormuz. On the Sabrady, Fox News. The British military says three commercial tankers have been hit by projectiles. Iran suspected of resuming attacks as President Trump is in Turkey for a NATO summit, arriving earlier today and meeting with President Erdogan.
14: Turkey's a longstanding ally of the United States. The U.S. military keeps nuclear weapons here, and that is one of the reasons President Trump says it's time to bring Turkey back in from the cold and allow them back into the F-35 program and drop longstanding sanctions on the NATO ally.
13: Fox's Lucas Tomlinson in Ankara, where President Trump says he'll consider allowing the sale of F-35s, which was barred during his first term after Turkey acquired a Russian air defense system. Israel's prime minister has warned allowing Turkey to buy those fighter jets would impact the balance of power in the Middle East. Day two of a preliminary hearing just underway in Utah, as prosecutors argue there is enough evidence to send Charlie Kirk's accused assassin, Tyler Robinson, to trial.
15: State investigator David Hull testified that he reviewed up to 20 hours of video related to Kirk's assassination at Utah Valley University. He says he saw Robinson on video four times before, during, and after the shooting, and then, against the defense's objection, identified Robinson in court.
13: Fox's Matt Finn at the courthouse in Provo, where Kirk's widow, Erica, left the courtroom at times yesterday during video of the shooting. Calls are growing for Democrat Graham Plattner to drop out of the Senate race in Maine as an ex-girlfriend publicly accuses him of rape.
16: Plattner denies the rape allegation, and he has not dropped out of the race, but says he's weighing his options. This is just the latest scandal for Graham Plattner, following backlash over the chest tattoo as a Nazi symbol, also physical abuse allegations from other ex-girlfriends.
13: Fox's Alexis McAdams. If he drops out, party officials in Maine have until next Monday to choose a new candidate to face Republican Senator Susan Collins in November. 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
13: Extreme heat is being blamed for more deaths in the Northeast U.S.
21: The record-setting heat wave that brought triple-digit temperatures to the Northeast and Mid-Atlantic resulted in the deaths of dozens of people. New Jersey health officials say at least 29 heat-related deaths were recorded across 10 different counties in the past week. In New York City, a spokesperson for Mayor Zohran Mamdani confirmed that three people died inside their homes over the weekend. Philadelphia recorded four heat-related deaths with three consecutive days above 101 degrees for the first time in its history. According to Fox Weather, the historic heat dome that hit the eastern U.S. set at least 148 daily high temperature records between June 30th and July 5th. In New York City, Tanya J. Powers, Fox News.
2: Multiple deaths also reported in the Deep South and Midwest. The use of new weight loss drugs hits a new high in the country.
19: One out of nine Americans takes GLP-1 drugs, according to a new Gallup poll. That 11% of the roughly 5,000 adults surveyed is a staggering rise from 2 years ago when 3% said they used the weight loss medication. 68% said they took a name brand drug such as Ozempic or Zepbound, while 19% said they took compounded drugs unapproved by the FDA. The usage reaching a new high as obesity rates decline, falling to 36.4% from a record high of 39.9% in 2022, the year after GLP-1 medication Wegovy was first approved by the FDA to treat weight loss.
2: Fox's Lillian Wu. Fire officials in New York City responding to reports of bricks falling from a building that's under construction on Manhattan's east side. They found two columns buckling. The Department of Buildings now also at the scene. No injuries reported. Stocks turning lower. The Dow is down 190 points. I'm Lisa Brady, Fox News.
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31: Oh, no! We suck again!
29: From the soccer game last night, and it's over.
32: You know what's crazy is with all that drama, and we talked about the drama a lot.
29: Yeah.
32: Trump was talking about it and all that stuff. I totally forgot to even think about turning on the TV. I totally forgot about it until I woke up this morning. The game.
33: Oh, wow.
29: Okay, I admit, I was doing a bunch of yard work. It took longer than I thought. I get in, showered or whatever, and I'm like, oh, yeah, that game's probably coming on. I forgot what time it was on. So I tune in just in time to see that they're celebrating the goal, the one goal that the United States got.
32: Mm-hmm.
29: Then I watch it 2 minutes later, and, of course, Belgium scores again.
32: Mm-hmm.
29: And then, listen, and I know soccer fans can email and educate me on the beauty.

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12: All right, ex-Florida Democrat governor, nominee, Andrew Gillum. Remember him? He barely lost to Ron DeSantis, and then right afterward got busted with a male prostitute and a bunch of drugs.
11: Oh, yeah.
12: Yeah, he's been arrested again for drug possession, this time in Alabama.
11: Hmm.
12: Yeah. Number four, bullet dodged, by the way, Florida. Good job, all the voters who started turning that state from a swing state to a solid red state.
11: Yeah.
12: Number four, four energy companies have officially redomiciled from Delaware to Texas as the flight from blue states continues. Number three, Democrats Senate candidate Graham Plattner is facing calls to drop out of the race and let another person run before next Monday's deadline, not because of the Nazi tattoo or the smearing of a Purple Heart recipient, fantasizing about raping a burglar, or abusing an ex-girlfriend. No, it's now that his polling numbers are bad. They decided to believe another woman who accused him of sexual assault with a week to go.
11: That's something, isn't it?
12: And then number two, at least three tankers were struck by projectiles in the Strait of Hormuz. Why are we messing around with this still?
11: I don't know.
12: Oh, my gosh. I'm so frustrated by this entire thing.
11: So you're just ready to go finish the job.
12: It's like, go finish the job or just say, all right, we're gonna take the L and leave. I don't know. This whole diplomacy thing is not going. It's not working.
11: Do you think once the midterms are over, then it's going to be like, all right, we're finishing the job. Enough of this.
12: I mean, yeah, I get the practical and political realities of at least trying to get some traffic through the Strait of Hormuz and sort of going through this dance with Iran until then. Yeah, it's frustrating still, though. And then number one, President Trump is in Turkey for a NATO meeting. We'll see what comes out of that.
11: Yeah, I've heard some different rumblings around that.
13: Got to pay your bills, folks.
11: Yeah, and different people saying, admit it. NATO, you got to admit it. Trump was right all along. Some are, actually.
12: Yeah.
11: Mm-hmm. You know, I don't think you're ever going to get them all to admit that, but, you know, plenty are. I thought you would get a kick out of this. I honestly don't care a whole lot about the Taylor Swift Travis Kelce wedding, other than the things that I would see that I find interesting, like, oh my gosh, the ego here, it's unreal, the narcissism. But there was a big A-lister who apparently tried to jockey for an invite that never came.
12: Mm.
11: Did you hear about this? Who it was?
12: Yeah. No.
11: Oh my goodness. Like, saying actors, musicians, billionaires, television stars, people who were calling favors and working every connection they had to get invited because it was such a status symbol.
12: Mm-hmm.
11: And they tried and tried, but just never made the cut. And that would be Meghan Markle.
12: You don't want the drama.
11: Oh, my gosh. But here you are. You married a royal, and then you cut that out. Because, boy, you just didn't want any part of that. It was just too ugly. But you still want to be the A-lister and jockeying around to get an invite. And they're like, no, thanks.
14: She's unbelievable. She's unbelievable.
12: Her request for an invitation actually did say, although I would like you to please respect my privacy.
11: Of course, because that always has to be respected.
14: She's unreal.
11: Yes.
14: Yes. She is unreal. A climber on steroids.
11: But the other funny quote from a source in this said Taylor and Travis weren't inviting people for headlines. It was genuinely people they wanted to celebrate with. This is the Markley, Van Camp, and Robbins Show.
14: Really?
11: Come on. I read the whole list of everybody yesterday. Yeah, that's exactly what it was. Yeah. It's like all you people deserve each other.
12: Yeah. Travis Kelce just really wanted to celebrate his new life with the woman he says he loves with Ice Spice, I'm sure. Yeah.
11: 100%. Yes. All right, David, biggest story of the day. I think I know this one.
12: I mean, just on the home front, it's what's happening in Maine. Where you've got Graham Plattner now accused of impropriety by a second woman, well, at least a second woman, and now the Democrats are turning on him because they're like, hey, we got less than a week before the deadline. We got to get somebody else in there now.
11: Yes. Also got to get to an update on Greenland, President Trump.
14: What?
11: Yes. And around to what's your story straight ahead right here.

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3: Number five, four energy companies have officially redomiciled from Delaware to Texas as the flight from blue states continues. Number four, at least three tankers were struck by projectiles in the Strait of Hormuz. Number three, here we go again. Number three, President Trump is in Turkey for a big NATO meeting, and it looks like there's going to be another come to Jesus moment. Number two, Democrat Senate candidate Graham Plattner facing calls to drop out of the race and let another person run before next Monday's ballot deadline. And then number one, related to that, somebody's hearing something because apparently a pro Susan Collins, the Republican running for re-election there, is canceling a pro Susan Collins group. Pine Tree Results Pack is canceling TV ads that have been booked for starting, I believe, tomorrow or Thursday through the 15th. So they know something's happening because it was all anti-Graham Plattner stuff. And they're like, you know what? We're going to cancel that ad buy because that may not be relevant by Thursday.
2: No kidding.
3: Somebody
2: has free advertising right now just with news updates.
3: Absolutely. 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
2: Okay. This is a conversation going on online. What old movie would you pass down to youth of today? And they mentioned different ones. You know, Breakfast Club, Heathers, Thelma and Louise, E.T., Nightmare on Elm Street, Pretty in Pink, Shawshank, Misery, terrifying movie.
4: Ooh, man.
2: The Sandlot, that's a classic.
4: Oh, yeah. It was on the other night.
2: Different ones. Is there anything that comes to mind?
3: The Sandlot would definitely be one.
2: Oh, yeah.
4: What are we passing it down for? For the learning or just for the entertainment value or?
2: Whatever you think.
3: A snapshot of culture. Die Hard.
2: Maybe. Die Hard, yes.
4: I think Field of Dreams.
2: Yeah. There is one problem with that. That have a catch thing.
4: Yeah, nobody talks that way.
2: No, that's an East Coast thing.
4: Yeah, I that one bothered me too.
2: Yeah. You play catch. You don't have a catch.
4: No, I agree 100% with that one.
2: Right.
3: I think probably The Godfather.
2: Yeah, when a kid gets to a certain age.
3: Yeah.
2: Because when you say youth, if you're talking about a 10-year-old, probably not Godfather.
3: What's wrong with that?
4: A little bit of a problem there, yeah.
2: Yeah. Horse head. Yeah, that's a tough one. You know, this has happened. It happened with my daughter's husband. And now that my other daughter is dating someone serious, the word to him was, well, have you watched The Warriors yet with Pops?
4: That's you.
2: That's me.
4: Mm-hmm.
2: And the answer was no. I think I've mentioned this before. And then I have to ask, do you want me to recite the whole movie or the lines before they happen?
4: Yeah.
2: And for whatever reason, my family does. And then I do the whole thing and people seem to have a good time with that. I would also say if someone's playing golf, 10 cup, just because there are so many great lines in that movie, and it's just absolutely hilarious.
4: Mm-hmm.
2: Other ones come to mind?
3: I'm surprised Scott hasn't mentioned Moneyball yet.
4: I was going to say Moneyball just for the one line.
2: Which one line?
4: We're all told we can no longer play the children's game. Some of us are told at 18, others at 40, but we're all told.
2: Yes.
4: Every time you come in all busted up from a weekend of playing basketball or something, I recite that line to you.
2: Yes, we're all told, but some of us you have to tell repeatedly until you can't play anymore. Because I had a guy that played softball into his 70s, and you know what he always said to me? And he was good.
4: Yeah.
2: You got to keep playing. If you ever stop, you're done. You have to keep playing until you can't.
4: Until you physically break down enough where you can no longer play. Yes.
2: Yeah, that's pretty much it. This is the Markley, Van Camp, and Robbins Show. The Moneyball line was they were told, and they can't get paid for it. Mm-hmm. It's a different context, you understand.
4: Well, yeah, but I mean, the theory is the same.
2: Yes, to you.
4: Yeah, I mean, we're all told. Yeah, we're all just told that this, you can't do this anymore. It's a sad day when that revelation hits you right smack dab in the face. Yeah, but we're all told.
2: Well, you maybe can't do it as well as you did it before, but you can still go do it.
4: Well, then when you're embarrassing yourself. My last year of fast pitch softball was embarrassing. It's like the kid pitching was still 20 and I was 42.
2: I know, but someone is still paying to see Vince Neil sing. Or even David Lee Roth. And I think you should hang it up, but man, I don't know.
4: David Lee Roth, this needs to be told.
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16: One, two, three,
17: all right, number five, four energy companies officially have moved to Texas from Delaware. Well, because, well, they want the business-friendly environment.
18: What?
17: Number four, at least three tankers were struck by projectiles in the Strait of Hormuz. I say three because there was a report that a fourth had been hit. Number three, President Trump is in Turkey for a NATO meeting. Number two, Democrat Senate candidate Graham Plattner is facing calls to drop out of his race in Maine and let another person run before next Monday's deadline. Related to that, well, somebody's hearing something because number one, a pro-Susan Collins group is canceling TV ad schedules that had been booked for, well, starting Thursday. They're like, yeah. Well, there's no point in running the ads because
19: he's done.
17: He's not done. Well, the news is doing our work for us right now.
20: Exactly.
17: Yeah.
19: Yeah. I don't know if you happen to see this. In New York City, this building is feared to be on the verge of collapse.
20: Oh, geez. Oh, I saw this. Oh, my gosh.
17: Yes. Yeah,
19: well, so, go ahead.
17: Well, they're converting it into living space. It was a corporate office building. And I saw the video of a bunch of workers, like, kind of standing on one floor, seeing the support beams just completely askew.
20: Yeah.
19: You're just bending.
17: And they are way more casual than I would be in that situation.
19: Yes. You figure they know something we don't, like, well, the structure, the main structure is fine, but just these beams are, you know, what they say, bending like cigarettes.
17: Yeah, but they...
19: Well,
17: they
19: cigarettes break.
17: Yeah, they evacuated.
19: Yes.
17: Because they're saying this could collapse. This could come down.
20: And you got people standing around with their cell phones videotaping it just in case it comes crashing down.
19: Oh, yeah. 37-story building. Pfizer used to have offices there. Yeah, that would be pretty spooky. Mm-hmm. And then there's the Charlie Kirk assassination trial.
17: Yeah.
19: At least the pre-trial is what's going on. And there's some never-before-seen videos.
17: Mm-hmm. Yeah,
19: but you were talking about this off air, David.
17: Yeah,
19: I've seen it too.
17: They're having so I know that there's been the conspiracy wing that says that maybe Tyler Robinson, the accused gunman, was never even on campus. Well, they got a bunch of videos of him walking around campus.
19: Yes.
17: Including multiple videos of him walking in a weird way, like he's got at least a part of a rifle stuck down his pants.
19: Yeah, either that or he's got just, you know, a peg leg.
17: Yeah, it is. It is kind of funny that given his relationship with a trans furry, he stopped to eat at Chick-fil-A. Even the radicals.
20: That would seem to fall in the... Yeah, that just doesn't seem right.
19: Well, he would have grown up eating Chick-fil-A. His family was fairly religious, right? That's what we heard.
20: They're haters, you know.
19: Who's haters?
20: Chick-fil-A.
19: Well, if you're from the left.
20: Yeah.
19: Yeah, but boy, once you've had the Chick-fil-A, do you ever, you know, say, I got to renounce it? Because I'm dating a furry now? The Chick-fil-A supersedes the furry, apparently.
20: You're not committed to the cause, then, are you?
19: Yeah.
17: So, yeah, they've got a whole lot of videos out there of him walking around the campus, driving the car. They were talking about, what they're doing this week is laying out the evidence to prove to the court that they have a case to proceed.
19: Which, for a lot of people, is wild that they have to do that. Because a lot of us have already seen what they have.
20: Right.
19: But I know there's a bunch of people that don't believe it at all, which is wild. This is the Markley, Van Camp, and Robbins Show.
17: Well, a lot of those people are flailing right now. Because they did not realize how much video footage was collected by the prosecution and just never released. Because, well, they want to save it for the trial.
19: Right.
17: All the people with TPUSA are like, we told you, we had multiple high-definition cameras all around there, and we turned it all over to the prosecutors.
19: Right.
17: They have it.
19: Yes. But, dude, I know one person, that, like, otherwise, very smart individual that is convinced that was an inside job from TPUSA. I don't get it.
17: I just don't understand where that comes from. And I like a good conspiracy theory. It makes no sense.
19: Sure. All right, we got to get to a couple of news updates and the Scott Robbins trifecta coming right up.

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1: Well, if anybody's looking for a deal on some office furniture, they're having a hell of a sale over at Graham Platner's campaign headquarters. Crazy episode of Fox Across America coming your way as the knives are out for Graham Platner. It is bad. Even Elizabeth Warren wants to retract her endorsement, but she doesn't want to look like an Indian giver. We'll discuss it all on a very busy episode of the show. Diamond Dave Landau is going to be here because this is not serious. This is the type of story that deserves our mockery. We're also going to have a grown-up chat with Sonny Joy Nelson, who worked in the Trump White House and will take us inside the president's trip over to NATO, where they invited Don Trump, but it sounds like they got Don Rickles. Trump is just throwing haymakers at the NATO allies who aren't keeping up their end of the bargain when it comes to funding. Very much a bull in a China cabinet is what they're telling me right now. But we'll get into all of it and so much more. Calls, text, tweets, carrier pigeons, whatever it is you do, you are welcome here in this radio huddle. I am, of course, a conservative. This is Fox News Radio, but we are not doing a conservative talk show. We are very much doing an American talk show. What does that mean?
2: I don't care where you come from. I don't care what color you are. I don't care how smart you are. I don't care how dumb you are.
1: No, ma'am. On this show, you can be a Republican or a Democrat, a Libertarian or an Independent. The only thing we ever ask is that you don't be a... Happy Tuesday, everybody. I'm in a funny mood. If you're following the Graham Platners, it's really looking bad. Apparently, the Democratic National Committee just replaced his campaign driver with Paul Pelosi.
3: This could be a problem.
1: Now, that's never good. Old Paulie P, he could single-handedly save the Dodgers season. He's the only guy in L.A. who knows how to hit and run right now. There it is. But if we were going to have a serious discussion about this Graham Platner story, and we need to, because this is very much a program that prioritizes the well-being of the country. Like Graham Platner being forced to step down, which is what it sounds like, is going to happen. Okay, the DNC said they're no longer spending money, that they're not going to run any TV ads if he remains on the ballot. So they are trying to force his hand. But from what we've been told, he's not the best at taking the word no for an answer.
4: What the hell did you just say?
1: What a garbage human being. But the point is, the conversation we're

0: win.
1: He knows what he's talking about.
0: Okay, if he could win, he could stay on the ballot. Again, he got found to have a Nazi tattoo. He openly admitted to slandering victims of the Taliban, saying that he fondled himself in porta potties. That's a real thing from Graham Platner?
2: This is absolutely gross.
0: Good God. Okay, never mind all of the other mistreatment allegations from the Believe All Women crowd, who was like, well, I don't know. Maybe we meant tall women. I don't know that we meant all women, but the point is, the reason this is a deal breaker is because the guy could not win the election.
3: This is politics as usual.
0: That's all this is. Don't think the Democrats are better people and they suddenly stepped in, because again, it reminds me a lot of that TV show, My 600 Pound Life. In the TV show, My 600 Pound Life, they go, well, we decided to step in because cousin Bunky is 600 pounds. It's getting a little hard for Bunky to get around, can barely fit in a car. Rarely leaves the bed unless he's tipping the Domino's pizza guy. We decided to say something because Bunky's 600 pounds. Okay. But it's worth, I don't know, considering that Bunky was circus fat at 500 pounds. Dare I say at 465 pounds, a lot of people looked at Bunky and were like, okay, but they decided to step in at 600 pounds because that got them on TV. My 600 pound life. Okay, if there was a TV show called My 500-Pound Life, a lot of bunkies would have got put on the treadmill at 500 pounds. But because the notoriety came at six, there were literally people and TV producers who have said to land whales, I'm sorry, you're not heavy enough for the show. You're sitting with a 590-pound man who has a butt in the front. Have you ever seen when you're that fat, you have an ass in the front? That... sorry, buddy. Now you're only 580. The name of the show is My 600 Pound Life. You're going to have to get out there and tack on another 20 pounds. Like, all right. You know, that whole thing. The idea that now is the time for morality's sake to step in on behalf of the Graham Platner sweepstakes.
4: Not even close.
0: Guys, he had a Nazi death camp tattoo. Okay, a tattoo literally worn by the Nazi executioners. Not a swastika, which is like general consumption, but we're talking about inside baseball Nazi tattoo that this guy had. He had multiple allegations of all kinds of sexual improprieties outside of his marriage. He was obviously caught in a lot of different contradictory lies. But ultimately, politics have become so petty and so personal that it was worth it to keep him on the ticket, because the Democrats wanted you to believe that Trump was the Nazi.
5: This is total crap.
0: Is it ever? Well, we've got to stop the guy with the Jewish daughter. And the way we do that is by taking back the Senate. We elect the guy with the Nazi death camp tattoo. And the Democrats got into this really lazy, reductive habit in which they thought that calling Republicans bad people automatically made them good people.
6: That is a lie.
0: But that is what they believed. They thought if you just got on TV every night and said Trump was a racist and a white supremacist and all these MAGA idiots had no idea what they were doing, they were white supremacists, America was built on immigration. There's nobody in the Republican Party saying we can't have mass migration if it's done legally. Okay, the argument in the Republican Party is that we're letting people in illegally. We saw a statistic yesterday from the actual Treasury Department that under Biden, your rents went up over 20%. Your home values and home purchases went up by over 30% because of Joe Biden's open border policies.
7: Biden sucks.
0: But the Democrats would have you believe we needed Graham Platner in there because we're the champion of the little guy. We got to stop this Trump fella who keeps cutting taxes, helping out the single mom waitresses, the seniors on fixed incomes, paying for drugs. Come on, Trump secured the border for the love of Pete. That's making the streets safer. Like, they try to sell you on the idea that the good thing is the bad thing. Like, you know those idiots who were hooting and hollering on America 250? Like, no, you don't understand. This is bad. I'm like, guys, the 4th of July begins with a nationally televised hot dog eating contest. Okay, Joey Chestnut ate 67.

0: and hot dogs over at Coney Island. It is a day to celebrate your American privilege. Nobody wants to allocate time on the 4th of July to the person who's complaining about literally anything.
1: Shut up! Will you shut up?
0: They don't care, but it's the same type of psychosis. And that their emotions have become their facts, and they just assume that those facts have relevance to the rest of the country.
2: Wrong.
0: But that's where politics came and found Graham Plattner. He was a guy who, if properly vetted, wouldn't be qualified to run for president of a fantasy football league. But because they just wanted to beat Trump, we need a guy who relates to the working class. That's why we want Graham Plattner. Except I got to be honest, I've had every job known to man. Telemarketer, I've bartended at weddings, been a ring announcer for boxing matches. I was a cab driver till my record caught up with me. That whole thing. Comedy, speech writer. I was a head writer for a Fox business show. I was a head writer for a TV show called Gotham Comedy Live on Access TV. Okay, I've done a million things. I wrote a best-selling book, a New York Times bestseller. I've done every job known to man. Never once have I looked around the break room and thought, man, if only we had a guy with a Nazi tattoo in here and multiple sexual assault allegations, that's a guy we could all relate to. Okay, and that's obviously not the case, but the Democrats tried to justify their support of Graham Plattner by saying he's not perfect, he's just a working man, you know, who doesn't have a job and sells oysters to his mom for $5,000 a pop because she's rich and he's a Nazi nepo baby. But he relates to the working man, oysters or something, am I right, you guys? Except nobody related to Graham Plattner. I don't doubt some nutbags up in Maine who, you know, have made a lifestyle out of just hating Republicans and pretending that they're saving our democracy from actual Nazis as they vote for a guy with an actual Nazi tattoo. Again, Maine was one of those moon bat states that sued to take Trump's name off the ballot in the 2024 election. Those were the things the Democrats did in the name of protecting democracy. They're like, well, we've got to protect democracy, so we're going to arrest our political opponent, you know, like they do in like Jakarta or some third world nation. Okay, we've got to protect democracy. So the cops are raiding our opponent's house. Then we're suing to take him off the ballot. Then we're ringing him up on fake financial fraud charges, claiming Mar-a-Lago, which is easily worth $1 billion, is somehow only worth $20 billion. That's going to be the allegation. We're going to take away his business license. We're going to debank this guy, you know, because we're protecting democracy. And that's been the sale from Democrats all along. And they got so convinced that calling you bad made them good that they thought they could get away with nominating somebody like Graham Plattner, an actual garbage human being. And the girl, okay, Jenny Rossicut, who is his latest accuser, joins a long chorus of other women who have flat out said, we've tried to tell these stories. We have documentation of these stories. But the New York Times flat out got out there and killed the freaking story.
3: That's why I don't read the newspaper, because it's garbage. And the editor that let it come out is garbage.
0: His previous accuser was framed as a Republican activist, even though she had five corroborating witnesses, conversations with a therapist, conversations with Graham Plattner about the very abuse she suffered. The New York Times led the charge along with the NBC losers with, well, you know, this is some type of right-wing psyop hit piece. You know, it's not like she's a credible accuser like that Christine Blasey Ford, who trained people to beat lie detector tests for a living and showed up to accuse our man Kavanaugh, Brett Kavanaugh, 35 years after the fact, with no recollection of where it happened or who was there or how it happened. She was just certain he was a rapist. We were certain right with her. It was time to get Brett Kavanaugh off the Supreme Court. With no corroborating testimony, with no corroborating witnesses, they were all certain he was a rapist. They had to go. Let's destroy the man's whole life. But Graham Plattner shows up with a Nazi tattoo. I mean, a baker's dozen worth of accusers. There's pretty much a group on at this point. And the Democrats were like, but he relates to the working class, which begs the question, what jobs have you people worked that you thought the guy with the Nazi tattoo would be a big hit at the Christmas party? Not that you could invite them to the Hanukkah party, but the point is, what jobs? And that's the real fraud of this whole thing. It's not that they propped up a tragically garbage human being and were willing to look the other way on anything if they thought it'd help them get an advantage. But the fact that they thought they were doing so in the name of helping the country. No, we're here to like help the country, you guys. That's why we've got like the Nazi guy coming along. Okay, and they were all willing to look the other way with multiple accusers, with a Nazi tattoo, with the porta potty thing, with the slandering the veterans thing. They were all willing to look the other way because they're so desperate to win elections right now because they're children. They cannot coexist with an America that they're not in charge of. You saw the polling on America 250 and how less than 30% of Democrats consider themselves proud to be American because they don't like the president. You know what I'm saying? Like, but that's what we're dealing with here. You know when a little kid doesn't want to share a toy, so they tug back and forth on the toy? I don't want to share. Just let him play with the toy. No, I'm not sharing. I don't want to share. Just play with the toy. And then eventually they accidentally rip the toy in half, and now nobody has any toy. That is the Democrats. The toy is democracy. The toy is America. The person doing the most to destroy it are all of these self-righteous jackasses in the Democratic Party who have convinced themselves that calling you a bad guy made them a good guy. I am here on behalf of the Plattner campaign and everyone who endorsed him to remind you that that is not the case. Okay? Straight up, this is addition by subtraction, and not only should he leave, but every single dirtbag, Elizabeth Warren, send a smoke signal up in the air announcing your resignation. Bernie Sanders and the 1%, okay? Seriously. Walk off take a long walk over a short pier. Is that the old adage? At least politically. I'm not harming, wishing violence on any of these people because the punishment for being these people is being these people.
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23: I'm going to do everything I can to make sure that Graham Plattner is the next senator from the state of Maine.
0: That was Bernie Sanders saying we don't have any saints in the United States Senate. Last I checked, I'm going to do everything I can to get him elected. Apparently, Bernie has thrown Plattner off the private jet during our commercial break. It has just been announced that Bernie Sanders spoke to Graham Plattner and told him to drop out of the race. Wasn't easy to do because Bernie didn't know how to speak German. But apparently he was able to break through the language barrier and tell the Nazi in no uncertain terms, you gotta go. Okay, that being said, every one of these Democrats that is now retracting their support of Plattner is doing so in the face of allegations that don't change anyone's opinion of Graham Plattner. He was a garbage human being. He had a Nazi tattoo. As I tweeted yesterday, if only there was a sign that the guy with the Nazi tattoo was a bad person.
24: I think he's got a point.
0: Yeah, the point is everybody's full of when they say, oh, in light of the new allegations. No, the previous 12 allegations and the Nazi tattoo. Time was, you know, if you donated money to a guy with a Nazi tattoo who was accused by 12 different women, you know, you knew what you were getting. You had a reliable, stable pillar of the community who related to the working class. But when I heard this latest girl accuse him of sexual improprieties, I was like, that's a bridge too far. I don't know. And it's so embarrassing. So you know what we're going to do the rest of the day? I'm bringing on Dave Landau. And it's going to get, I'm going to bump in from every commercial break with a clip of a prominent Democrat endorsing Graham Plattner. not before the Nazi tattoo came to light, not before the dozens of accusers came over, but in the weeks afterwards. Okay, suddenly last night they decided this was undoable, and that just means the money dried up on the fundraising side because they thought he was gonna lose.
1: It costs a lot of money to run for political office.
2: From the newsroom, I'm Peter Killeen. 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The foundation broadens fundraising opportunities. The Vesper Society, a San Francisco-based private foundation, has provided a donation of $500,000 to initiate the foundation's first endeavor, the Belonging Project. With news, I'm Peter Killeen.
3: Fox News, I'm Tom Graham. Legal troubles continue for Facebook and Instagram parent company Meta. 4 states are suing, accusing the social media giant of getting children addicted. Fox's Connor Hanson.
5: The attorneys general of California, Colorado, Kentucky, and New Jersey are suing Meta, saying it designed its products to hook young users. They want a staggering $1.4 trillion sum.
3: Meta argues the penalties being sought are untethered from reality. A New York City skyscraper is in danger of collapsing in busy Midtown Manhattan. Mayor Zohran Mamdani says columns are buckled, floors are sagging.
24: The building remains unstable. Since arriving on scene, we have witnessed additional movement in one of the compromised columns.
3: At 38. Story structure was being renovated. Nearby buildings have been evacuated. 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
26: What does the weather look like for Tuesday, the 7th of July? More mostly cloudy skies with a little bit of lingering patchy fog will be expected throughout the day today, and more 5 to 10 mile per hour winds will be continuing out of the northwest. Those winds will be shifting slightly towards the north later this afternoon, and temperatures will be cooling off a little bit from 58 to 69 degrees. Cloudy skies will be continuing into the early parts of this evening, and that is a look at the weather for today.
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7: I am here because Washington needs fighters, and Graham Plattner is the fighter we need. You bet. I said to myself, that's my kind of man. Because that is a man who not only has the values, but a man who believes in accountability. And we need a little accountability coming out of Washington right now. We need Graham Plattner to come in and get rid of the corruption in Washington. Time for new laws.
0: Oh, my goodness gracious, Elizabeth Warren going to the mats for Graham Plattner.
8: That was embarrassing.
0: Was it ever? Okay, and now we're sitting here after everybody has pulled their support. Still no word from Elizabeth Warren's campaign. Oh, what? I'm sorry, I didn't. She did release a statement a second ago. Hold on, Liz Warren on the Graham Plattner thing.
9: Hi-ya, hi-ya, hi-ya, hi-ya, hi-ya, hi-ya, hi-ya.
0: I mean, come on, man. What are we even doing here? I'll read you those words again, and we're going to do this all day today. I am here because Washington needs fighters, and Graham Plattner is the fighter we need. Graham Plattner was a day drunk loser who was selling oysters to his mom. Okay, Mike is on the line. He's up in Harpswell, Maine. Mike knows the story. Yo, Mike, where you at, man? Let's talk about this.
10: I think I'll get me a beer.
0: Elizabeth Warren! That was my favorite one ever, when she's in her kitchen. And it was so fake because her husband walks in and she goes, oh, honey, what are you doing here? I'm like, he lives there, you jackass. Go ahead.
10: The moron didn't even know how to open the beer. Holy moly.
0: But so this whole justification for Plattner was he's a fighter for the working class. But based on your experience with him and his oyster farm, do you see him as fighting for anything other than a stool at the bar?
10: Yeah, that's about it. You know what I mean? Look, Jim, we've known this for a long time up here, most of the guys that have got their feet on the ground, you know. And I'm a retired Marine. I spent 12 years in the Marine Corps, three tours in Vietnam, Grenada, and Panama is contracting for DOD. So I know this type of guy. A lot of, you know, I've been around this for a long time. So we met this guy right out of the gate. You know, he's a loner. You know, when you serve in a combat unit, it makes a lifetime bond. And what I noticed first off was that none of the guys from his unit were coming forward. It was like, wait a minute, this guy is running for the U.S. Senate. If I was his age back then, my guys from my unit would have been up here knocking on doors, making videos, anything they could have done to help me. I said, this is giving me bad value. And I'll tell you what, look, this guy, I don't even know what to tell you about this guy. It almost destroyed the state of Maine.
0: Yeah.
10: I got to be honest with you, because the people signing on to this mission with him were signing on to a full socialist mission.
0: Yep.
10: And that's enough to scare the hell out of any Marine in the United States.
0: Yep.
10: You know what I mean?
0: Well, here's the upside, okay? At least if you're waiting in line for the porta potty, the line will go quicker now that he's not spanking the monkey in there.
10: Jesus, God. Can you imagine?
0: No.
10: Man, I'll tell you, I was a gunnery sergeant. If I had caught some moron smacking his monkey into the latrine, he'd still be in custody. You
0: know what I mean? Listen, man, I've heard people pray in the bathroom, but you're not supposed to celebrate Palm Sunday. Come on!
10: Yeah,
0: Mike.
10: Yeah, exactly.
0: You all still right. Got it, Mike. Great call. We'll do it again soon. Thank you for your service, as always. The great Mike. But the Graham Plattner thing, if we were really going to run through each individual allegation, most of them are not allegations. They're things he has volunteered. He was a guy who liked to shake hands with the governor, if you will. In porta potties, that was a thing. Yes, Mike makes a very good point. He didn't actually have support of guys he served with. They didn't come out and vouch for his character. They didn't say like, hey, we got him drunk and threw that Nazi tattoo on his chest. Graham Plattner tried claiming a month ago that he spent 18 years with that tattoo and didn't know what it was. I mean, come on.
1: He is so full of shit, this guy.
0: Okay, he tried going that route. But then multiple emails surfaced saying actually he had mentioned his Totenkopf tattoo through various relationships over the years and was keenly aware of what it was. That being said, major Democrats showed up and endorsed this guy. Ro Khanna, that dirtbag. Hey, Ro Khanna's worth nearly $1 billion and gets on your TV anywhere they'll have him. And tells you that billionaires are the devil.
8: What a fraud.
0: Yeah, now, if you're a billionaire, we got to confiscate your wealth. But if you're worth $999 million like I am, okay, call off the dogs. I'm one of the good people. And this is Ro Khanna. This was a great one because not only is Ro Khanna, had he endorsed him and flew out to campaign with him after the New York Times article, but Ro Khanna flat out said Chuck Schumer was out of touch for not endorsing Graham Plattner. Like, imagine that. And Chuck Schumer did come around to endorse him. Imagine a world where you're a Jewish senator and you're endorsing a guy with a Nazi tattoo.
8: That's stupid. Use your common sense.
0: But there was a moment where Ro Khanna could pressure the Jewish guy to endorse Nazi tattoo guy. Listen to this clip, clip 19.
11: Yeah, I mean, it's shocking that he's just so out of touch. I mean, he needs to step aside. I've called for him to step aside. No one thinks of him as the future of the party. You know, he was very weak. He didn't want to support Graham Plattner. He was out there trying to get Janet Mills. Even he now sees that Plattner is the best chance to win the state, won overwhelmingly last night. But he's just out of touch. I mean, and needs to move aside.
0: So that is Ro Khanna. And I do believe Chuck Schumer is an embarrassment, but that's Ro Khanna lecturing the Jewish senator for not endorsing the guy with the Nazi tattoo.
12: What the hell is the world coming to?
0: Okay, Mike, our previous caller, made a good point about that. You know, the world, at least as we know it here in America, is coming to a pretty rapid end if there really is no barrier for entry into the halls of power. Like, you understand, Democrats justify their support for Plattner by going, well, look at what happened with Trump. You don't understand. Oh, the Trump thing. But the Democrats made up the Trump thing. Okay, understand. Russian collusion is something started by Hillary Clinton's campaign. Oh, we got a guy in there who's a Russian. Okay, they tell you Trump was convicted of raping E. Jean Carroll. He was not. It was civil court. He paid a penalty for defamation because he was calling her a nutbag and a crazy lady. And oh, by the way, not only is she now facing charges because she lied under oath about who was funding her case against Trump, but we come to find out she had accused 500 other people of sexually assaulting her. So either she is the unluckiest human being to ever live, or she is completely and totally nuts. Here's Ruben Gallego. I love Ruben Gallego for the reasons you don't love anybody. Ruben Gallego, as you remember, best friends with Eric Swalwell. Eric Swalwell, a sex pest, most generous way I could describe him, forced out of the California governor's race. But at the time, his highest endorsement came from Gallego. Eric Swalwell announced he was running for governor on Jimmy Kimmel's show. Imagine that. And Jimmy Kimmel is yet to cover Eric Swalwell resigning from the governor's race, despite the fact that he launched his campaign on Jimmy Kimmel's show. Like, what an embarrassment. But Gallego not only represented the Swalwell bid, but Gallego was a guy who campaigned and endorsed Graham Plattner. Here he is, clip 21.
2: This guy is an authentic man. You know, he's not anti-Semitic, you know, and more importantly, you know, not more importantly, but just as important is that he's going to win this election. And we need to win elections. We cannot go another 4, 5, 6 years, you know, trying to get the Senate back. Like, we need to consistently win, because whoever's going to be president in 2028, we need to hand them the House and the Senate.
0: Ruben Gallego says he's going to win this election. Plattner 2026 is the number of accusers at this point. Okay, he's really got that many. But every one of these dirtbags, he's an authentic man. He's not an anti-Semite. Because he is a Nazi. Like, if that's not a deal breaker in our politics, then you've got bigger issues than politics. Meaning, if you're willing to overlook a Nazi tattoo because you want the Democrats to beat the Republicans, the very Republicans that you've been calling Nazis for 10 years, then the problem is not Donald Trump. The problem is you.
3: He's a lousy dad, but he's right.
0: Jim's out in Minneapolis. He weighs in on Elizabeth Warren. Yo, Jim.
5: Hi, Jim.
0: Hey, buddy.
5: How are you?
0: It's under control. I appreciate you calling me right now. You're in Minneapolis. You could be running a fake daycare. What are you doing listening to the radio?
5: You know, I'm just commenting. You've mentioned Elizabeth Warren several times today.
0: Mm-hmm.
5: Those of us up here who are not of the liberal persuasion, we refer to her as Liawatha.
0: Because,
5: you know, we have the shores of Gitche Gumee, and the poem was written about Minnehaha Falls, which is about a mile from here.
0: Mm.
5: And so we refer to her as Liawatha.
0: I do love when Trump calls her Pocahontas, because the media gets mad.
5: Yeah, but Liawatha is so much more descriptive.
0: Yeah, it's perfect. And especially in your area, it's really a home run reference. But I like that go ahead.
5: I could have my house burned down if people identified me.
0: No, just tell them you're in the country illegally. They'll protect you.
5: You know, there you go.
0: You know it works.
5: That'd work.
0: But what's funny about the Elizabeth Warren thing is the media gets mad when Trump calls her Pocahontas. I get blowback on Twitter for jokes. I have a pretty viral joke about her right now on my Twitter feed, and some of the comments are really nasty. But I'm like, dude, I'm a comedian joking about a woman who literally faked her heritage and her ethnicity to get ahead in life. Like, we should be mad at the fraudster, not the guy making fun of it, no?
5: Yeah, no, I'd like, I'd love to have a beer with her sometime, you know?
0: Well, you're going to have to bring an opener, because she doesn't know how to open it. That's my favorite video ever.
5: Right, right. Well, one of the things, you know, I don't disagree with President Trump very often, but one of the things with calling her Pocahontas is a disservice to indigenous people.
0: Yeah.
5: You know,
0: yeah,
5: but Liawatha, that's pretty descriptive, and it pretty much wraps her up.
0: Amen. I'm right there with you. We'll continue to discuss this as the show rolls on today. Thank you for your service on this call, Jim. So Jim, with another nickname for Elizabeth Warren, the truth is we're expecting a statement from her at some point. She was the biggest advocate for Graham Plattner there is. And the scuttlebutt earlier today was that she was going to pull her support. But apparently, once again, Elizabeth Warren is having reservations.
13: It's Jimmy Failla.
14: He's been America's most favorite comedian at a time when America was in her most bewildered state of mind.
13: It's Fox Across America.

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14: The Bembo Historic Inn is celebrating its centennial year. 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

0: Next, Across America with Jimmy Failla. This moment does not belong to me, though. It belongs to Jeff Merkley, who was on CNN recently throwing his hat in the ring for Graham Plattner. Merkley, of course, an Oregon senator. A champion of wokeness.
1: Everything woke turns to
0: including this endorsement, clip 18.
2: Yes, I did attend the meeting, and I must say that Graham Plattner is dedicated to the prospect of defending our Constitution. Right now, we're in a situation where we see all the powers of Congress, the power of war, the power of taxation, the power of purse, and the oversight responsibility all being completely savaged. And to have a man who's willing to stand up to this administration is the type of voice we need.
3: Thank you for the education, gentlemen. We've just received a PhD in stupidity.
0: Yes, Graham Plattner was willing to stand up to the administration once he got done in the porta potty doing gosh knows what. I mean, we know what because he told us. Pretty disgusting. But if you're just joining us, Graham Plattner, yet to withdraw his nomination for the main Senate seat. As of right now, he's still in the race. The predicting markets, Polymarket has him at 90% chance he's going to withdraw, I believe, in the next 48 hours. But again, just because the donors are pulling their money and every pundit saying he's got to quit, okay, Graham Plattner, as we now know, is a gentleman who has had problems following orders and requests anyway. A little more to play, though. Here is Sonny Hostin. And I mean, Sonny Hostin, such a garbage human being. She gets on The View every day and says you're a racist and a white supremacist and the worst person who ever lived.
4: The View is awful.
0: And I bring these clips up and I'm going to play them all day. And I'm not playing him because I want to get you mad at Democrats. I just want people who might even be Democrats listening to the show to see through the charade of how this works. 99% of the people who are in politics are never getting on your TV or your radio and offering you a path to prosperity. They're not lowering your taxes. They're not making groceries and goods more affordable. They're certainly not making your street safer. They literally fought Donald Trump over sending the National Guard into the most crime-ravaged cities in America. Most of their deliverables come in the form of character assassinations. And they've divided this country to the point that people have lost friendships. People don't talk to relatives. People have reconfigured Thanksgiving because they don't want to go hang out with that aunt or that uncle they can't stand. Okay, and that aunt or their uncle has a hardened opinion of a political party based on the garbage human beings of the world like Sonny Hostin, who make tens of millions of dollars a year to tell you America is racist. Hi, I'm Sonny Hostin. I make $10 million. God, it'd be nice to live in a country that wasn't so racist that they paid a black lady $10 million to be wrong 98% of the time. She doesn't know what she's doing. But here she is saying character matters, but she's going to hold her nose and vote for Plattner. Clip 22.
5: Republicans at this point can ask us to take the moral high ground.
6: There you go.
5: That is over at this point.
6: That's right.
5: That is over. It's a I'm sorry. Democrats have always fallen in love and Republicans have always fallen in line. It's time for Democrats to stop that nonsense, put emotions on the side. Let's be strategic. Let's get some power. Yeah. Let's take over the Senate. Yeah. Let's take over the House and let's right the ship. Let's get our country back. I am sorry. I am someone that believes in character. I am someone that believes that morals matter. But because of the state of this country, if I lived in Maine, I would hold my nose and I would vote for Plattner.
0: Wow.
1: You're either crooked or you're stupid.
0: I'll say it again.
1: You're either crooked or you're stupid.
0: Okay, but believe me, she is a mom and pop compared to Big Stupid. And I've got so many more clips to play for you, and we will mock them with Dave Landau in the next hour. These people don't deserve our respect. No one should be taking anything they say seriously. I'm certainly not gonna, so I'll see you back here.
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6: It's time for the KINS opinion poll question for today. 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And with July being National Berry Month, a majority of voters yesterday said their favorite type of berry to eat are raspberries. 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
11: Consequences for Iran. Lisa Brady, Fox News. The U.S. Treasury revoking a license that had temporarily authorized the sale of Iranian oil. This after three more commercial ships were hit by projectiles in the Strait of Hormuz, including a Qatari tanker.
12: And that tanker was defying the Iranian order to follow their route instead of traveling the Omani route back by the United States. A warning went out over the radio. It was ignored, and the tanker was hit by an unidentified projectile.
11: Fox's Mike Tobin in Tel Aviv. Iran has not directly claimed responsibility. Previous attacks have led to U.S. strikes and Iran attacks on neighboring countries. Right now, talks between the U.S. and Iran are on hold during a funeral for the slain supreme leader. And President Trump is in Turkey for a NATO summit. A federal judge just blocking the Trump administration from getting contact information for 2020 election workers in Georgia. The judge ruling the Justice Department subpoena is unreasonable. Evacuations in New York City around a high-rise under renovation, where bricks are falling and support columns bending.
13: Investigators are now focused on one key question: what caused those support columns to start buckling? Until engineers can determine the building is structurally sound, this section of Midtown East is expected to remain partially closed.
11: Fox's CB Cotton. New Jersey Governor Mikey Sherrill visiting a BJ's wholesale club store where the roof collapsed during storms yesterday that also caused flooding, downed trees, and power outages around the region. Sherrill urging people to report damage to the state's Office of Emergency Management.
14: Some of the applications we'll have for federal assistance will be very technical, so we want everyone to report those damages so we can calculate them.
11: The storms followed a heat wave now blamed for deaths in multiple states, including more than 20 in New Jersey. A retreat on Wall Street, the Dow down 131 at the bell. 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
11: A Texas woman is sentenced for aiding an attack on an immigration detention facility.
18: A federal judge sentencing Susan Kent to 6 years in prison, followed by 2 years of supervised release for providing material support to terrorists. The charges are in connection to a protest and shooting outside of an ICE detention center near Dallas last July that included the attempted murder of two federal officers and a local police officer. Prosecutors allege the attack was carried out by members of the leftist militant group Antifa, accusing Kent of conspiring to harbor and transport a key co-conspirator who initially escaped arrest. The judge noting Kent's federal sentence will run concurrently with any potential future sentences imposed in a related state case.
11: Fox's Christian Goodwin. Several other defendants have already been sentenced to decades behind bars, including a Marine veteran who was given a 100-year prison term. A reminder about recreational water safety after recent deaths and rescues in Vermont.
19: The rescue of two kayakers visiting Vermont has led to warnings about being on or in the water without keeping safety in mind. One state rescue team reports three deaths within the last several days in the Lamoille River in the northern part of the state. Colchester Technical Rescue Team member Michael Cannon says watersheds are still saturated following rainy weather, the state has seen. It's recommended that people spending the summer enjoying the water do so in pairs or groups, have the appropriate safety equipment, and perhaps most importantly, know how to swim. Gernal Scott, Fox News.
11: Recapping stocks, the Dow down 130 points, falling from a record high. It's now back under 53K. The S&P also in the red, finishing down about 33 points. The NASDAQ is the biggest loser, dropping 302. That's more than 1% as oil prices surge back to $72 a barrel. I'm Lisa Brady, Fox News.
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0: 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It's Fox Across America with Jimmy Failla.
1: Yeah. The U.S. men's soccer team lost last night. Belgium is out celebrating right now. But nobody has more waffles than the people who endorsed Graham Plattner and now need to backtrack just a little bit.
2: So I guess we have some issues.
1: A lot of issues. We're going to discuss them with Diamond Dave Landau, comedy's sexiest man. We will get into your calls, tweets, texts, carrier pigeons. Whatever you got, you're all welcome in the huddle. Fox Across America with Jimmy Failla, an audio safe space for cool people. When we say day in and day out, you're all welcome. You can be a Republican. You can be a Democrat. Just don't be a bang. As we roll on in hour number two of this three-hour audio masterpiece, sponsored by the fine folks at Prevagen, which is for your brain. And I'm going to be upfront with you. Okay, if you have a brain, and it is even slightly functioning, you took like an eighth of a hit of Prevagen. There is no way you can take anybody who endorsed Graham Plattner seriously ever again. I just read the Bernie Sanders statement, flat out saying, in light of recent events, I have told Graham that the best path forward would be to drop out of the election. Okay, but the new events are no different than the old events. You know that old lyric by The Who, meet the new boss, same as the old boss? Graham Plattner showed up to a job interview with a Nazi tattoo on his chest.
3: That can't be good.
1: I mean, the deal breaker occurred there. If you're going to tell me you're the morality police in the Democrat Party. But if we're to believe he had PTSD, he was drunk, it was a mess, he had a bad vacation, fine. But that vacation took place 18 years ago. So the fact that he got out of bed and took a shower pretty much every day for 18 years and looked at that thing in the mirror and never thought once about getting rid of it means that on some level, he was okay with the Nazi tattoo. Okay, but to take it a step further, there is all of the other sexual impropriety, the slandering of dead troops, the confessions to, I'm running out of euphemisms to do this, choke the chicken in a porta potty. Can you say that? Is anyone listening in the poultry industry? How does that comment land? Okay, but these are real stories, okay? So you might think my language is crass, but I'm actually covering real things, okay? I think it sounds worse to say it in the clinical term, but the point is, this is a guy who had a dating account on a child predator sex act. That is a real thing. The FBI, the CIA, when they're trying to track children who have been sex trafficked, they go on to this Kik app, K-I-K, where Graham Plattner had an actual dating profile. Despite the fact that he was married, the profile

0: which is horrifying when you look at it through that lens. The voice of reason in the Democrat Party is the guy who had a stroke. Okay, that is bananas. But Fetterman, to his credit, has been calling balls and strikes on this from day one. Here he is on the Ingram angle last night. I'm supposed to be on the Ingram angle tonight. Here's Fetterman, my opening act last night, clip 8.
1: I don't have anything to say to that trash bag. You know, and now he's a dead man walking politically. But now for me, you know, my thoughts are with the poor women that have been brutalized by him. And I want to salute the courage for the woman to come forward and all the people that dismissed the women, you know, that he abused in the New York Times thing, you know, and all the people that sent Plattner checks or cashed checks from Plattner. You know, maybe look in the mirror, the kind of person that you were pushing. And now that put the Senate, you know, the majority path in serious risk.
0: But again, and you know, shout out to Fetterman for telling you the truth. The people pushing Plattner were pushing Plattner because there was gold in those hills.
2: We're paying in cash.
0: Meaning big money donors in the Democratic Party were fine with this guy. And it's not new. This is not the first time they've tried to sell you a damaged bag of goods. Every single Democrat mega donor and every single elected Democrat and every single political pundit on the left was willing to get on TV every day for 4 years and tell you that Joe Biden was absolutely positively fine. Even though Joe Biden was the only president in history who made the sign language interpreter shrug.
3: I'll lead an effective strategy to mobilize true and international effort to pressure.
0: Tell me what you're signing for that last word. If you can do, if you can sign, if you're in the car right now, tell me what you do for this last word besides shrug.
3: I'll lead an effective strategy to mobilize true and international effort to pressure.
0: Okay, never mind Joe Biden's ability to extensively quote the Declaration of Independence.
4: We hold these truths to be self-evident. All men and women created by the thing.
0: I do believe it read differently when King George got his hands on it. But here is a serious answer Joe Biden gave to a question in 2020.
5: You know, the rapidly rising
0: That was 2020, Joe Biden. Okay, and everyone on the right was telling you he was cuckoo for Cocoa Puffs all the way back in 2020.
6: I am very willing to let the American public judge my physical and mental fitness.
0: But Joe Scarborough, up until the day they yanked him off of the Democratic presidential ticket, Joe Scarborough, on the eve of the presidential debate against Donald Trump, was on TV saying this, that he was the sharpest Joe Biden has ever been.
7: Start your tape right now, because I'm about to tell you the truth. And F you if you can't handle the truth. This version of Biden, intellectually, analytically, is the best Biden ever. Not a close second. And I've known him for years. The Brzezinskis have known him for 50 years. If it weren't the truth, I wouldn't say it.
0: He told you it was the best Biden ever, ever. Okay. And that best Biden ever was so cognitively impaired that they had to remove him from the ticket.
8: I don't remember that ever happening.
0: The point is they are willing. They have such a craven lust for power that they're willing to vouch for any lie imaginable if it thinks it brings them a step closer to being that in that seat of power. Do you remember Michael Avenatti? Like, Michael Avenatti was like a low-level ambulance-chasing buffoon. But he represented Stormy Daniels, which wasn't easy because he was getting paid in singles. But the media decided he was going to take down Donald Trump, and they were propping him up as a legitimate presidential candidate, knowing that he had an extensive laundry list of problems and compromising issues. He's currently sitting in jail right now for 20 years for trying to extort Nike. But oh, by the way, he also screwed over Stormy Daniels and she didn't get her money. Although if you know anything about Stormy Daniels, this is not the first time she's been left in an awkward position. Stick with me. Here's the media telling you Michael Avenatti, a guy they knew damn well, was probably going to wind up in jail.

0: But until that day came, they needed you to know he was this omnipotent Trump-killing superpower, and we should all get behind him.
1: You got lucky tonight. We're back with attorney Michael Avenatti. He is a main player.
2: Sitting beside me right now, I'm not going to let you cheat. You have to guess. And a hint, his name is Michael Avenatti.
3: And, look, I think you're doing a hell of a job. I don't think you're in this for money.
4: To me, you're like the Holy Spirit. You are all places at all times. He's out there saving the country.
5: You know what? He's a rock star, I think. It'd be interesting to see his next check.
4: Absolutely.
6: Michael Avenatti for president in 2020.
7: He's Donald Trump's worst nightmare. Michael Avenatti.
8: Existential threat to the Trump presidency. Please welcome attorney Michael Avenatti.
9: Looking ahead to 2020, one reason why I'm taking you seriously as a contender is because of your presence on cable news. I wrote about this saying you're currently leading the pack among 2020 contenders on the Democratic side.
10: What do Democrats value most? If they decide they value a fighter most,
2: yes,
10: people would be foolish to underestimate Michael Avenatti.
11: Michael Avenatti's a beast.
10: Okay, that's true.
11: And he,
10: he's a beast.
11: He's a beast, and he keeps popping Donald Trump and all of his folks in the mouth repeatedly. He's a beast.
12: Life is hard, but it's harder when you're stupid.
0: But they sold him. He's a beast. He's not in it for the money. The guy was doing 20 years for extortion. Nah, he doesn't want money. He's Trump's worst nightmare. And they knew he was damaged all the way through. They were selling him to you anyway. No differently than they were selling you Joe Biden. No differently than they were selling you Eric Swalwell. No differently than they were selling you Graham Platner. This is a garbage human being. But they don't care because they just wanted power. But again, anybody who wants power that bad should never get it. But let me give you a little bit more of this. Because for every guy like Fetterman who threw the challenge flag, everybody else went to the mattresses. Here's Scott Jennings, to his credit. He's the CNN spoke in the wheel over there. You know, he sits on the Abby Phillips show where 17 people talk at the same time and nobody can hear anything. This is kind of coherent, and it's good analysis from Jennings because he's telling you the truth. Clip 13.
13: No, he had been vetted. All of the things that have been stated, it was all out in the public. And people like Ro Khanna, Bernie Sanders, Elizabeth Warren, Tim Walz, The Bulwark, Pod Save America, all these people came together to overlook it all, to explain it all, to rationalize it all. He was vetted. People knew all these things. And a whole bunch of Democrats in Maine showed up and voted for him anyway. And a bunch of donors from around the country sent him money anyway. I agree with Alyssa's question. What changed? Why are you bailing on Graham Platner now? You already signed off on Nazi tattoo, a self-described communist, somebody who's had rape fantasies, somebody who has been on a social media platform known as a playground for predators, and on and on and on and on and on.
0: And he's telling you the truth right there. What you got yesterday, yes, a credible accusation of assault, is a follow-up to previous accusations of assault. But what the media and the New York Times did is they destroyed his first accuser and said, no, this is just some right-wing thing. We went from believe all women to, well, not if she's a Republican, duh. I mean, I was, you know, loosely you saying the word all. I didn't mean every. I just meant all. As in every? Here's Antonia Hilton, just a garbage human being on MS Now, attacking his previous accuser. Clip 12.
14: To that comment about the sort of post-Me Too era and the debate that sort of happened in the Democratic Party after this the series of allegations around Graham Platner, part of, I think, what made it complicated for some Democrats to fully believe the woman who was at the center of the last round was that she was associated with right-wing politics. But this woman, I want to read part of what's out here. One of the reasons, she says to Politico, I didn't come forward sooner was the huge moral conflict that I had between supporting his politics. So she is saying, I actually agree with Graham Platner, his positions, his politics.
0: So, and this is a real thing, and this is horrifying. When people talk about like the woke mind virus, Trump derangement syndrome, I don't like those terms. I think we need to bring back a phrase called stupid. Because you're just stupid. If you are, your judgment lapses that much when it comes to politics or a political enemy, Trump derangement syndrome makes it sound as if, oh, well, you know, if Trump wasn't around, these people would actually be doing intelligent things. I don't believe that's the case. I believe with or without Trump, you've got to be stupid. You know, you think back to a story that we had tragically unfold here in New York. So Graham Plattner's accuser says she didn't want to come forward because she likes his politics. This man raped me, but I hate the Republicans so much that I think I'll let him get away with it because reporting him would hurt the Democrats. Okay, to me, that's stupid. Now, I understand I've never been in her position, so I don't want to judge her. But what reminds me of is a story that happened here in New York City. If you remember, there was a couple that was attacked and violently assaulted on the subway platform. And it was a bunch of two woke white liberals who said, we decided not to press charges because we didn't want to be responsible for sending another black man to jail. So their woke ideology taught them to let a violent attacker off the hook because they didn't want to throw black people in jail because that's liberal doctrine. Okay, and what happened? Instead of going to jail, that guy roamed free and killed a person. Killed a person because of their stupid woke ideology. You can tell me that's Trump derangement syndrome or a woke mind virus, but it really is just good old-fashioned stupid.
15: Bingo.
16: He's the host you shouldn't get too close to.
17: A lot of things about me you don't know anything about, Daddy. Things you wouldn't understand. Things you couldn't understand. Things you shouldn't understand.
16: Fox Across America with Jimmy Failla.

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2: Driving under the influence takes many forms, shapes, and sizes. All have significant risks. I'm Officer Frank with the Fortuna Police Department. Traffic accidents are the leading cause of deaths for teens, and over 30% of these involve driving impairment. Drunk drivers will drive 80 times before their first arrest. Don't drive drunk and be on the lookout for those who do. In addition, drowsy driving kills over 2 people every day in America. Over 90,000 police-reported crashes happen each year involving drivers who are simply too tired to drive and their attention to the roadway is impaired. And then there are those who are determined to be operating a vehicle under the influence of drugs, including medical marijuana and legally prescribed muscle relaxers. It is just as illegal as driving drunk and is considered DUI. For more about driving under the influence, contact your local law enforcement agency. I'd like to thank the Humboldt County Office of Education for supporting this abuse awareness series, because the truth works.
3: Pope Leo wrote that Christian education is a collective endeavor. No one educates alone. 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St. Bernard's Deacon Dance Farrell, whether he is marriage counseling, the keynote speaker at a conference, or leading morning prayer for our students, embodies that mission. We are one family.
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11: Did you know that controlled or prescribed burns are an important tool to reduce the impacts of wildfires, including smoke? Prescribed fires generally produce less smoke and reduce the risk of out-of-control wildfires.
12: Fox Across America with Jimmy Failla, broadcasting on a couple hundred stations across the country. Of course, right here in New York City, the home station WOR, where we are monitoring a building on the east side, 42nd and 2nd, that is apparently a risk to collapse. FDNY activity has the roads closed. It is the former Pfizer building. They lost 2 pillars. It seems to be shedding bricks, but the official report says that the Pfizer building is sagging. If only there was a pill that could make things stand up. You know what I'm saying?
13: That was the worst thing I ever heard.
12: I had a better joke, but I thought it was tasteless. We're going to talk to Dave Landau in the next segment about all this Grand Plattner stuff. But there's really nothing to be deduced from any of this coverage and the back and forth. Rashida Tlaib just pulled her endorsement of Grand Plattner. So members of the squad, we still haven't heard from our gal AOC.
14: AOC is a dope.
12: But it's coming now, because this was a DNC hit job. Do you understand? The Democrats are taking out Plattner the way they took out Eric Swalwell. Meaning, yes, Swalwell and Plattner were horrible human beings who had done unspeakable things to women. But no, the Democrats did not mind. They only mind in politics when you become a liability for them. One of the reasons we do the show the way we do, and I try to go out of my way to make a point that everyone is welcome, Republican, Democrat, Libertarian, Independent, and everything along those lines, is because we got to this place in our politics where they're so partisan, so hyper-partisan and bitter that the need to beat the other side often supersedes the need for justice or accountability. And I say this all the time. I say the politics are more important than the people now. And that drives me crazy. Okay, that was the deal with the border. 20 million people came into the country illegally. 500,000 kids got trafficked and went missing. 300,000 people died of fentanyl. And the Democrats told you the border was fine. Shut up. What are you, a racist? We were built on immigration. Get Racy McRaceface out of here talking about the border. And that's what they did. Why? Because it was a liability to hold them accountable for all of that carnage. But when it eventually became a political liability and the border emerged as the number one issue in the 2024 election, what did the Democrats say? We need to pass a bill to secure the border. Enough already. Unfortunately, they were the same idiots who opened it.
15: From the newsroom, I'm Peter Killeen. First 5 Humboldt has created a new nonprofit, the Humboldt Children and Families Foundation, to support their programs as the dedicated state funding for the First Fives continues to dramatically decline. The foundation broadens fundraising opportunities. The Vesper Society, a San Francisco-based private foundation, has provided a donation of $500,000 to initiate the foundation's first endeavor, the Belonging Project. With news, I'm Peter Killeen.
16: News. I'm John Saucier. President Trump hanging out with the Turkish president ahead of the NATO summit this week, thanking Tayyip Erdogan for welcoming him and emphasized the relationship between the two countries.
17: Right from the beginning, good chemistry. We've had a very special relationship. Turkey has become, under the president, a very powerful country militarily.
16: The White House may drop sanctions that were put in place against Turkey after they purchased Russian air defenses. The state of New Jersey suffering severe flooding in Camden. Governor Mikey Sherrill compared this flooding to the impact of Hurricane Sandy.
18: There were several pockets of flash flooding across the state. Certainly Camden had horrible flooding. In fact, as I was talking to the mayor, he said it's the worst he's seen, including during Superstorm Sandy.
16: A BJ's Wholesale Club roof collapsed in Ocean Township, New Jersey. They are inspecting the building.
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20: It's time to take another look at the weather on the North Coast for today. More mostly cloudy skies will be continuing into this evening, and areas of patchy fog will be continuing overnight going into early Wednesday morning. More 5 to 10 mile per hour winds and some slight drizzle will be expected overnight, and lows are expected to once again be from 45 to 55 degrees. That is another look at the weather on the North Coast for Tuesday, the 7th of July.
21: Whether it's other drivers, pedestrians, or road workers in construction areas, distracted drivers can kill. It may not be intentional, but does that matter? 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We're the road guys and gals. 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
12: There it is, Fox Across America with Jimmy Failla, fired up to talk to this next guest. It's probably my favorite working comedian in the country. But he's not here today in jest. He donated a lot of money to Graham Platner, and he's got to figure out if he can get it back. Diamond Dave Landau joins us looking for answers. Hey, girl.
25: Hey, baby. Yeah, as the president of the Graham Platner fan club, I'm very disappointed. When I knew he covered up a swastika tattoo, I thought, or Nazi tattoo, I thought we've all been there. When I knew he knocked around a few ladies, I thought, you know, it's just another day. But now that he's been accused of sexual assault again, this is really what crosses the line.
12: And it's a hard website to navigate because it's all written in German. So who knows?
25: Yes, it is.
12: Who knows if you'll ever see a dollar of this money? But I love the point you just made about how this time around, you know what it reminds me of? Do you know on the show My 600-Pound Life, they decided to step in at the 600th pound? Yeah. Yes. Come on, man. One man's reality show is another man's Pornhub over here. I kid. But do you know, like, these people step in on My 600-Pound Life under the auspices that they care. But if you care, the show is probably called My 375-Pound Life, meaning the time to step in was hundreds of pounds ago. Okay.
25: Right. It's called My 600-Pound Intervention from People Who Love Me, Not Enablers and a Doctor Telling Me When I'm Going to Die. Yes.
12: And so to that point, they're stepping in on Graham Platner at the 600-pound mark. Like this, the 500-pound mark was eclipsed. The 400-pound mark, you know?
25: Oh, they're bringing him pizza at the 600-pound mark. It's past that. What's amazing is he was accused of being on a website that may or may have not involved minors. Yeah. I mean, the site does, that kick site. Mm-hmm. So that's for sure.
12: Yes.
25: To the point where even the guy in Pennsylvania, I always forget his name, Frankenstein, but I like him. I mean it as a compliment.
12: Fetterman, yeah.
25: Fetterman. Even he said, if you can prove you didn't do anything, I'll quit my job. So there were so many people involved in that. And the next day you had like 10 kids and their parents riding bikes with Grant Platner. Like this level of denial. He had been accused of all of this before. And then this is the one where he's like, yeah, her story is pretty, it's pretty convincing since it happened. I should probably step down. And there's nothing about it that seems even a little exaggerated. Like, you know how I hate to say it, you hear a story, you kind of look for holes. It's what you do. Mm-hmm. And hers just seems like, well, that's very real. That's very very real.
4: Yeah, we saw the Jake Tapper clip. I'm going to play it again in a minute. Dave Landau on the line. Dave Landau, by the way, while we're talking about sexual assault, I forgot to plug your comedy dates. What a perfect moment.
25: Yes.
4: What a perfect moment to segue. This feels like a benefit. You know, every benefit, we always joke, the benefit begins with a video of people who've died, and then you've got to go tell your jokes. Well, today... go ahead.
25: No, go ahead.
4: Today we're beginning with the assault video. Where are you playing next?
25: Yes, I'll be Vincent tramping around the country. That joke's just for you. You can check me out this weekend at Levity Live. That's in Huntsville, Alabama.
4: Yeah.
25: And then next weekend I will be in Springfield, Missouri at the Springfield, Missouri Comedy Club.
4: Oh, I love that. Not to be confused with Springfield, Ohio, where they pay you in cat kebabs.
25: Yes, that's correct.
4: You can have anything on the menu but the dog. Like, what do you mean? This isn't good.
25: It's still dog.
4: But I love this whole morality thing. So Bernie Sanders has finally backed off. But we had this discussion a few weeks ago on the show. The Democrat justification for overlooking the Nazi tattoo, the child predator dating app, the fact that he had dozens of accusations of some sort of sexual impropriety was that he was a guy who related to the working class. Now, you and I have not only held every job known to man, albeit fleetingly, we get fired a lot, but we are doing shows every weekend that are heavily populated with the working class. Do you know one guy in the working class who was popular because he had a Nazi tattoo and sexual assault allegations?
25: No. And look, I worked construction, so I will say I met a couple guys that had more than allegations.
4: Yeah. No, I want to give them this. A guy like Graham Platner, you appreciate him in the workspace because you don't have to watch what you say around him. Like, you're not worried about that guy getting offended by a joke, okay? That being said, there's no other external contribution he's making to the betterment of the break room.
25: No one's ever gone to a Nazi, who has a Nazi tattoo, has ever gone to HR and said, listen, I'm a wee bit offended by some of the language coming out of their mouths. But the true working class, no, there's nobody like this. And once you find out the guy's that, it's kind of like prison. You kind of work together to get rid of him. You don't make excuses for him. You just go, hey, I knew he was a Nazi, which I for some reason let go, and so did the Mexicans, but I think it's because they don't speak English. We found out he's actually on a list, and I don't want to watch him lay bricks anymore. So if we could get rid of him, I'd appreciate it. The idea that he relates to the working class, why? Because he wears flannel when he molests children?
4: I know,
25: that doesn't make any sense.
4: Don't you really want to ask, like, where did you guys work that you decided this was relatable? Because I just didn't have that job. Like, I was driving a cab, you know, with people from every country in the world. They definitely had some interesting lifestyles. I mean, they were the only guys who thought a trip to the Bronx Zoo was a rom-com. I was like, no, you're not. No, it's not a heavy petting zoo, just a petting zoo, you know, that whole thing. But the point is, nothing about this was relatable, but that was the sale they were trying to make. And this is not like the reason I bring it up, man, is I'm not trying to get people mad at Democrats. I'm trying to help people understand that you should not be losing friends and relatives over political differences, because the people driving those differences are the most morally bankrupt human beings who've ever lived. We have sitting Jewish senators that were telling us you had to vote for the guy with the Nazi death camp tattoo. That's not a serious person.
25: Well, also, they're on the side of Mamdani.
4: Imagine.
25: It's like, yeah, that guy really, trust me, if anything goes down, you're going to be one of the good ones, I promise. And also, you drove a cab in New York City. Mm-hmm. The stuff you've seen, and you were bothered by him immediately.
4: It's just the
25: amount of things that have to happen for any of them. They'll go on about Trump. They'll go on about anybody with absolutely no evidence to back any of it. Like, you know, calling him a Nazi, even though he doesn't have a tattoo.
4: He has a Jewish daughter.
25: But this guy, who is legitimately, obviously a terrible human being, they will make every excuse for. And the best part is Stephen King is still going online like, come on. Everybody's got faults.
4: Yeah, I think if we've learned anything, it's don't buy a used laptop from Stephen King, because God knows what he's watching, if he's okay with the Graham Platner stuff. And dude, his profile picture on that child predator app is him in a towel with no shirt on. So that is not the profile picture of a man who's looking to make small talk, Dave.
25: No, it looks like to catch a predator right as the guy's bringing down cookies. It's terrifying that anybody would stand by him. And this has been a month and a half now. All these allegations come out. I'm just amazed that this is the one where finally they're like, look, we've had enough. Really?
4: Again. You know, when he hit 600 pounds, we knew it was time to step in.
25: That's when we thought, you know, maybe it's our fault for constantly feeding him.
4: I always think about the show My 600-Pound Life because every time I get into a debate about who the worst people in showbiz are, you do realize it's the producers of that show because they have had to sit down face-to-face with a 590-pound man and tell him he needs to gain weight if he ever wants to be on television. Imagine that.
25: If that guy's going, look, I'm about to lose my feet to diabetes, they're like, well, that's another 50 pounds off. You got a lot of work to do.
4: You better hop on down to the food court, Seamus, if you see yourself working in TV.
25: You're going to be either a big star or a big nobody, but it's your choice. I'd start eating. We need a doctor to check your blood pressure and shame you in an Indian voice.
4: Hey, I know you're wearing a Star Wars t-shirt, but forget Jabba the Hutt. Check out Pizza the Hutt. If you want to make it in TV, you're going to have to get some breadsticks. We're talking to Dave Landau. None of this is appropriate because nothing going on in politics is appropriate. So Bernie Sanders pulled his support. Elizabeth Warren has not said anything yet. And she's in the most viral drop on the internet because she goes, Graham Platner is my kind of man.
25: Well, I guess that some of that's true. I don't know. They both have the same feelings towards America, I would assume, at some point. One is an Indian who lost her land, and another one fought us in World War II.
4: Oh, my God, Dave Landau.
25: Is she not the biggest dunce? I'm sorry. She's the stupidest woman in politics. Yep. I can't. Other than maybe AOC. Mm-hmm. But I think Elizabeth Warren is definitely up there.
4: Yeah, I mean, the funny thing about the Elizabeth Warren stuff as a comic is anytime someone gets mad at Trump for saying Pocahontas or us for telling a joke, you know, a little perspective. It's like she literally faked her ethnicity so she could get into college and move up politically. Like actual stolen valor from Native Americans with which she had no connection to. Like I have a better connection to Native Americans from going to a Washington Redskins game and owning an Art Monk jersey than she does for anything in her DNA test. Literally.
25: You were a gambling addict. Yeah, of course you do.
4: Think about that. I have slept in my car because of bets I have placed on the Washington Redskins. Okay?
25: Yes, I have lost a lot of money on reservations as well. I've donated, I guarantee, more than her.
4: Oh, yeah.
25: Where she's profit off of it. Like, can you imagine if I found out my great-great-great-grandfather was Frederick Douglass, and before even getting the 23andMe back, I put out a soul food cookbook? You'd be like, Dave, what the hell's wrong with you?
4: Do you know, this is so funny, I did not know. I thought that was like a meme. She really, Elizabeth Warren, we're talking to Dave Landau, if you just joined us. Elizabeth Warren put out a cookbook. It was called, is it really called Pow Wow Chow?
25: Pow Wow Chow.
4: That is amazing.
25: Like, which is the name a disconnected white woman would name a Native American cookbook.
4: It sounds like she's slandering them, does it not?
25: It does. Yeah, it's like sleepy teepee bedtime stories for kids. It's just unreal.
4: Sleepy teepee. She co-authored that one with Bill Cosby. It was like, hey, there it is. What is going on here?
25: Do I plug my tour dates again?
4: Yes, you do. Dave is going to be.
25: No, I'm kidding. I was just saying if you brought up somebody.
4: I know, but I laugh.
25: Sexual assaulting people.
4: Dave is going to be down at comedy. He's going to be at Levity Live in Huntsville, Alabama. Is that where Huntsville? Which, by the way,
25: yeah, Huntsville, Alabama
4: has that
25: weekend,
4: awesome NASA rocket. Have you ever been to the NASA rocket facility there? It's pretty rad.
25: No, I think you told me about it. I need to go.
4: It's outrageous. When you go there, so they have all these like Saturn V rockets. But I love reading the story about how they like, you know, before man went to space, they were just like shooting monkeys into space to see how they do. Like, can you?
25: Yeah, which was never good.
4: Yeah, I mean, that's what I'm saying. You imagine you're a monkey, right? You're just hanging out trying to get your banana on. And all of a sudden, someone throws you in a helmet and you're shooting 39,000 miles into space. Chuck, you know the old adage of like things you didn't have on a bingo card. There's no way Curious George had that on a bingo card, is all I'm saying.
25: No, there's no way. Well, also the good news is they're covered in fur. So once they catch fire, it goes quickly. That's how most of those ended. They were like, yeah, we're going to put dogs into space. It's like, can we just put the rocket itself into space? It's not like the monkey's doing anything up there. He's not helping guide the rocket ship.
4: Yeah, what are we getting out of this?
25: You're just killing an animal in space.
4: What are we getting out of this exactly? Yeah, you know how they say like we went to the moon and we got Tang from that and stuff? What did we specifically get from the monkeys' contributions? I don't know that a lot was gained. I think you make a good point here.
25: Yeah, I don't think anything was. They're just saying like, well, we'll see if we evolve from you. Let's see how you are in action. He's dead. I don't know if they had parachutes.
4: For the no.
25: There's no way. Because remember when they used to have monkeys and smokes?
4: Yeah, yeah. I love that viral video.
25: I don't even know how true that is.
4: Hold on a second. Do you want a great story? Okay, it's a great story. I don't know if I can name names. There was a very serious Fox person, like a respected, a person who could like make or break my career. Once came over to my house randomly with their kids. They were at like a gymnastics event on Long Island. They were like, oh, you live on Long Island? What are you doing? We're like 6 hours between matches. I'm like, oh, come over. So Lincoln showed this person's kids orangutan boxing, which you can find on YouTube. It's at like a zoo in Taipei where the orangutans wear boxing shorts, boxing gloves, and they do this fake skit where they box and ring girls come in bikinis, ring girl orangutans between rounds. It's so worth watching on YouTube. But anyway, Lincoln showed it to these little kids who obviously was the greatest thing they've ever seen in their life. But their parents absolutely might have made a play on my job security after seeing this, being like, I'm not sure he's right for national television. But to their credit, they wound up laughing because their kids did, but it was the last thing on earth you wanted your kid to show someone else's kids on your behalf.
25: I think Lincoln's awesome. That's what my kid would do. I've showed him boxing kangaroos, and right when I get done with this, I'm about to go show him boxing orangutans. So I guess we're in the wrong, but there's no reason not to watch that. Jake Paul would take that fight. Are you kidding me?
4: To be clear, we started this interview by questioning the character of Democrats. We ended it by plugging orangutan boxing on the internet. Diamond Dave, you still got it. Good luck in Huntsville this weekend.
25: Thank you, my friend. Appreciate you having me.
4: You're the greatest. Dave Landau, back after this.
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3: 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Beaupre Golf is back, but also with coupons for the cafe, and we also have Timeout Sports Bar to round it all out. 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
4: Fox Across America with Jimmy Failla. Your calls headlining the next hour. We got Sunny Joy Nelson coming by. She worked in the Trump White House, and we're going hard on the phone, 888-788-9910. We want your takes on this Graham Plattner situation, the Elizabeth Warren situation, and if you do have a take on monkeys in space, in honor of Diamond Dave Landau's appearance, perhaps orangutan boxing is at the top of mind. You are welcome on this show. Okay. We are an all skate. Do you remember when you were a little kid, there was this thing called roller rinks, and they used to have individual skates, like just the boys, just the girls, you know, that whole thing, just the couples, just the grandparents, just the toddler, you know, and then eventually they would call an all skate and everybody would jump onto the rink and let's go. Okay, this show is very much one of those. There is no itemized membership in this little radio roller rink we call Fox Across America. It's just an all skate. So if it's on your mind, we're going to talk about it in the next segment. And I am going to give you an update from a very prominent media figure on the Democratic Party that I consider to be like a weapons grade sociopath. But we might actually have proof. You know, I always say it's a race to the bottom. It's the dumbest time to be alive, that whole thing. We might have hit our Smithsonian moment. And I'm going to play the clip for you at the top of the next hour. We might have a velvet rope around this clip by the time we come back. It's going to belong in a museum next to some dinosaur bones. So don't go anywhere. You all get free admission after this.
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22: A cascade of defections. I'm Lisa Brady, Fox News. A growing number of fellow Democrats are calling on Graham Platner to drop out of the Senate race in Maine as an ex-girlfriend publicly accuses him of rape. One of his biggest supporters and fundraisers, Vermont Independent Senator Bernie Sanders, says he spoke with Platner and recommended that he step aside.
26: Platner denies the rape allegation and he has not dropped out of the race, but says he's weighing his options. This is just the latest scandal for Graham Platner, following backlash over the chest tattoo as a Nazi symbol, also physical abuse allegations from other ex-girlfriends.
22: Fox's Alexis McAdams. If he drops out, party officials in Maine have until next Monday to choose a new candidate to face Republican Senator Susan Collins in November. At least two other Democrats now filing paperwork that opens the door to running. A setback in court for the Trump administration's effort to get detailed information about election workers in Georgia.
27: The Justice Department is seeking to obtain the names and personal contact information of every individual who worked or volunteered for Fulton County, Georgia's election operations in 2020 and obtained a grand jury subpoena to do that in April. But a federal judge has quashed that subpoena, ruling the subpoena is unreasonable and highly burdensome. The grand jury subpoena followed a January search of Fulton County's election hub by the FBI. President Trump has long claimed widespread voter fraud in the county cost him Georgia in the 2020 election. No recounts or investigations have uncovered fraud.
22: Fox's Jared Halpern in Washington. A deadly confrontation between federal immigration agents and a man they were trying to arrest in Houston. ICE says he was an illegal migrant from Mexico who attacked an officer with his vehicle early today during an attempted traffic stop and was shot when the officer fired in self-defense. The driver later died at a hospital. The FBI investigating. 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
2: President Trump is in Turkey for a NATO summit that may get tense at times.
5: He was remaining openly critical of NATO, claiming there's been little to no support for U.S. operations against Iran. And the president says he even would have skipped the summit altogether had it not been for where it's being held, as well as the invitation from Turkey's president, who Trump is clearly seeing as a close ally.
6: We have a better relationship with Turkey, and Turkey's been in many ways much more loyal than other countries that we think would be loyal.
5: Now, the president also is suggesting that sanctions against Turkey will be lifted fairly soon, and that he believes it's certainly possible that Turkey will be allowed to buy the F-35.
2: Fox's Mark Meredith in Ankara. Sales of those fighter jets were barred during the first Trump term after Turkey acquired a Russian air defense system. Meantime, the U.S. Treasury revoking a license for the temporary sale of Iranian oil after three commercial ships were attacked in the Strait of Hormuz today. The FIFA World Cup sets another record.
12: The United States round of 16 matchup against Belgium Monday saw 30 million viewers tune into Fox. That's according to preliminary data from Nielsen, which would make it the most watched soccer telecast in U.S. history. It breaks the previous record set by the U.S. game against Bosnia and Herzegovina last Wednesday.
2: Fox's Tony Genualdo. Yesterday's audience peaking at more than 36 million viewers in the middle of the second half, before the U.S. fell to Belgium 4-1. Meantime, the defending champions Argentina advancing to the quarterfinals today after three late goals and a come-from-behind win over Egypt, including the game winner in stoppage time. Actress Louise Lasser has died, best known in part as the star of the quirky TV satire Mary Hartman, Mary Hartman in the 1970s. She also starred in several Woody Allen movies and was his second wife. Her best friend tells The Hollywood Reporter she died of natural causes at home in Manhattan. Louise Lasser was 87. I'm Lisa Brady, Fox News.
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1: Oh, girl, third hour of Fox Across America with Jimmy Failla. We are, of course, broadcasting nationally from our New York City headquarters, where they are monitoring a office building for all intents and purposes. It was the former Pfizer building on 42nd Street. They say it could be on the verge of collapsing. If so, it would be the second biggest collapse of the week after Graham Plattner's campaign. We will keep you up to date on that and all things politics. Sunny Joy Nelson's coming by, former worker inside the Trump White House. She's running her own comm shop now. She's going to react to the Graham Plattner latest. And we're going to get into your phone calls, because the thing we always say about Fox Across America is I am not the star of the show. You guys are. That's what makes this thing unique. I am a former New York City cab driver, went to community college, and majored in Nintendo. I don't have all the answers, but what I do have is a one-of-a-kind audio offering where Fox News, through some spectacular confluence of events, has decided to give a bunch of people like you and me access to about 200 radio stations across the country to do whatever the hell we want for 3 hours a day.
2: That can't be good.
1: I don't know that it'll be good, but it'll be a good time, and that's the bottom line.
3: Can you dig it? Can you dig it? Can you dig it?
1: So 888-788-9910, you know the deal. You could be a Republican or a Democrat, independent, libertarian. None of it matters. Just don't be a... Bang, back in action. And we're going right to the phones. 888-788-9910. The Plattner latest. We start with Pat. She's up in Essex, Vermont. Yo, Pat, what's happening on WVMT?
4: Hey,
1: girl.
4: We're still trying to get you back to the spank puppy.
1: You have that. Well, that sounds like a Graham Plattner euphemism, Pat. Can we just be up front?
4: Yeah, it does. It does, but we loved it when you came and visited us. We'd love to have you back up here.
1: Well, we're working
4: on it. Hey, I wanted to mention about, I just heard you say that Bernie Sanders did retract his support, but just wanted to people to remember back in 1972, Bernie Sanders wrote this piece of fiction, is what he called it, called Man and Woman. And it was published in the alternative Vermont newspaper, the Vermont Freeman. And this essay, basically, he mentions a woman fantasizing being raped by three men simultaneously.
1: Sheesh.
4: And when he was questioned about it, he said it was a piece of fiction and it was a poorly written attempt to discuss gender stereotypes. Yeah, so, you know, just his support behind Plattner in the beginning, even when these allegations were being made, it really makes you question, you know, good old Bernie.
1: Yeah, he's a dirtbag. Plattner, obviously a dirtbag. And just to be clear, what I find so fascinating about today is it's not his character that's forcing them to retract their endorsement. It's his odds of winning. They realize his odds of winning are gone now, so they're all backing off. But understand, what we found out yesterday is not much different from anything we found out in the previous weeks.
4: You're right.
1: Dirtbag.
4: You're right.
1: Weird stuff.
4: It absolutely, you know, when

0: Pat, we'll hang. I owe you a hangout up in Burlington. I'm working on it behind the scenes. I actually am. So stay tuned,
1: oh,
0: Pat.
1: Awesome.
0: It's coming. We'll talk soon, girlfriend. Be well. The great Pat. Let's head down to Florida. Wally, St. Petersburg Beach, Florida. Wally, I ain't talked to you in a while. How you doing?
2: It's been a while, Jimmy. I've got some breaking news on the Graham Plattner campaign.
0: Ooh. Give it to me.
2: My sources in my head are telling me that James Carville, George Stephanopoulos, and Hillary Clinton are taking over his campaign because they have a track record of success getting an alleged rapist elected to the presidency, so a Senate seat should be no problem.
0: It is. I actually sadly think his campaign is being obviously dragged down by all of these accusations, and they're making a sitcom. They're reviving the show Eight is Enough. Because I don't see him surviving this. For all the good intentions behind your humor here, Wally, once you see, like, the DNC say they're not going to spend money on campaign ads, like, he basically now is blowing the next few hours trying to see if he can sell people on the idea that the establishment wants to take him out. I'm a fighter. You should stick with me. That whole song and dance. But there's no way out of this. Like, it is. He's going to have to resolve.
2: Have a psychiatrist on because he is a true sociopath.
0: I know he is. You're not wrong about that, because I have a clip to play here of him going on MSNBC like 3 weeks ago and being like, no, there's no other stories out there. There's nothing that could possibly drop. And what we're really being told about yesterday's allegation is not so much that that was the straw that broke the camel's back, so much as it was a speed bump before something even bigger that apparently is on the horizon. So all of it a mess. But I don't doubt your James Carville idea has legs. If you go down to the local Bass Pro Shop, I'm pretty sure he's cooking meth in the fitting room. So just knock on the door.
2: Can you handle one other breaking news?
0: Oh, no. Here we go. Give it to me, Wal.
2: The ACLU has done a concession on transgender athletes, and they will allow any record, sports record, by a transgender athlete to come with an asterisk with an appendage next to it.
0: Hey, there it is, Wally, everybody. Good stuff, man. I'll see you soon.
3: Get him out of here. Get him out.
0: Wally's always a good time. Just right straight through the phones. Mike is in Traverse City, Michigan. Yo, Mike.
4: Jimmy, how are you?
0: I'm doing it, man. What a nutty day on the radio.
4: Yeah. Hey, first, congrats on your show. It's excellent. You know,
0: thanks.
4: Your mixture of humor and facts is very effective.
0: Thanks,
4: so
0: man.
4: That's why I tune in.
0: Well, thanks for that.
4: Yeah,
0: I'll stick with these drugs. Keep it going. Thank you.
4: Yeah. you know, Elizabeth Warren issue, it just really grinds me. It's something like there were people out there that did not get those scholarships.
0: Yep.
4: Or her position in her at Harvard or wherever it was where she was working because she said she was Native American. I mean, it was identity fraud. And no one's really, I mean, let's find the faces behind those people. Where are the people who could have been there in those positions? It's just kind of shocking to me that, and for her to even show her face to me is just unbelievable.
0: Yes.
4: I don't understand how these people can even
0: show
4: their face in public, honestly.
0: I agree with you. One of the reasons I make fun of her relentlessly, like even on my TV show, is because these people get let off the hook. And they're actually the worst people out there. Like Elizabeth Warren's one of those people that not only endorses a Graham Plattner, but says the rest of us are Nazi dirtbag white supremacists. The whole country's racist. She's actually proof of how not racist we are. Like it's actually easier to get a scholarship now by pretending to be a minority than it is by just being a member of a majority population, which she was at the time she applied to college and got into politics. So she literally faked minority status to get ahead. If we're a racist country, claiming minority status would not be an advantage.
4: Yeah, it's a great point. Excellent point.
0: I'm trying over here.
4: Kudos to Fetterman, too. I mean, he was the only shining light in the Democratic Party recently that was calling out Plattner. And, it's very interesting to see. Thanks for him to.
0: Yeah, I know.
4: Out as he did.
0: Yeah. They're trying like hell to chase him out of the Democratic Party. They hate him so much because he's telling you the truth. Like they have no morality and there's no standards. Like when it comes to the Israel thing, as you know, where I'm at in New York, this whole Mamdani wing of the Democratic Party wants to actually blow up Israel. Like, this isn't about coexistence. This isn't about differences of opinion. This is about raging anti-Semitism. And he's the only guy who calls it out. And I bring that up because, again, Fetterman was the one Democrat who stood up for the Israeli hostages.

0: and he looks like he has hostages. Like, it's pretty crazy to think he'd be the voice of reason. But, Mike, great analysis here. Definitely keep it coming. We'll do it again, brother. Be well. The great Mike, Traverse City, Michigan. Troy is in Elkhart County, Indiana. Yo, Troy.
1: Hey, Jimmy. Thanks for making us laugh all the time.
0: Of course, my man. I'm trying over here. Talk to me. What's happening out in Elkhart at the RV Hall of Fame?
1: Had a good idea for you. I was always a big Rodney Dangerfield fan.
0: Oh, yeah.
1: And now that the Link man's graduating high school, you and him should star in a remake of Back to School.
0: With Thornton Mellon?
1: Yes.
0: That is
1: and you could spoof other movies and work in some of your sound drops. Like, you could have Julian Michaels playing Dean Wormer yelling at you, telling you fat, drunk, and stupid is no way to go through life.
0: Hey, you're tall and fat. Yeah, you're short and ugly. Give me my pen back. I love that movie. He does the triple Lindy, Rodney Dangerfield. Back to School is an all-time great. Lincoln, as it stands, thinks he's going to college to be a phys ed major. So I don't know if his acting career is ready to go just yet, but he's going to be on my TV show either this week or next week. I am going to pitch him on the air your idea, like it's Shark Tank, and we'll see if we can get the Link man to commit.
1: Awesome. But yeah, I've always been a big Rodney Dangerfield fan, and I put
0: that.
1: You right up there with them.
0: Oh, hot damn. Troy, I'll give you the $50 for saying that later. Good stuff. We'll do it again soon, brother. I love you. Give my best to everybody at MNC 95.3 FM. Listen, if you've ever been to Elkhart, Indiana, to the RV Hall of Fame, where I had the pleasure of doing daytime stand-up comedy at the RV Hall of Fame.
2: Well, that's the dumbest thing I've heard of.
0: Nah, we had the greatest time. That was an outrageous time. And I love everybody at MNC. And we'll be out there soon enough, I'm sure. I actually have a gig coming up in Indianapolis, November 14th. All of my stand-up dates are at foxcrossamerica.com. The next swing is in California. Lincoln is opening for me, my dirtbag son. July 17th in Monterey, July 18th in Napa, and then July 25th, we are out at the Grove in Anaheim. Hot damn. The Jackson 3, me, Jenny, and Lincoln will be on the road. So if you want to go to the shows, foxacrossamerica.com. But we're going back to the phones. In the very next segment, some of my favorite people ever are on hold, including, I believe, the friskiest woman who's ever called into the show. So don't go anywhere. We're back after this.
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15: There it is, Fox Across America with Jimmy Fallon. I got to shout out my girl Laura Smith. We were just listening to a caller from 95.3 MNC out in Elkhart, Indiana. I was building a Mount Rushmore. Four people in radio that I'm crazy about. Laura Smith would be two of the four people on the Mount Rushmore. She's that cool. I know her mom, too. We actually hung out in Elkhart. They're great people. But more ladies making headlines in this segment, starting with my girl Jacqueline down in Port Charlotte, Florida. Hey, girl.
16: Jimmy.
15: What's happening?
16: Jimmy.
15: I'm saying.
16: How you doing?
15: Better now. You're always good for morale. What's going on down there?
16: Man, I'm your number one fan.
15: Oh, you're sweet talking me. I can't wait to see where this is going. I'm kidding. What's happening?
16: You know, you're one of the first persons on Twitter that actually said, hey, back.
15: You know,
16: I was so excited.
15: Oh, come on. Well, I, as you can tell from the grammar, run all of my social media.
16: Well, you do a good job. I listen every day working in a garden out in the heat. The Florida heat, and you wouldn't keep me, or I wouldn't be able to keep going without.
15: Oh, come on. I didn't know that. That's pretty rad to me because, like, I want you to know this. When I was a cab driver, you've probably heard me mention this. Radio made my shift. If I had, like, a good three-hour show, it, like, so picked up my 12-hour shift. So the idea that I can move anyone's day along, like, that is the coolest currency that I could accumulate. You know what I'm saying?
16: Yes.
15: Oh,
16: I just wanted to call in and tell you that.
15: Oh, come on.
16: Just so you know.
15: You buttered me up.
16: You're awesome.
15: Jack, you're awesome. What are we planting these days? What's going on in the garden? Tell me you're at least growing weed or something profitable.
16: Oh, I wish. Nah, just the basics.
15: All right. Well, that's not nothing. And it is just, so do I get honorary planting credit for being a part of this production?
16: Oh, hell yeah.
15: I'm throwing that on my resume in case Fox heard the first hour of the show and they throw me out of here. It got a little rowdy.
16: Thank you.
15: Oh, I love that. Well, listen, I'm going to be in your hood. I got all kinds of stand-up coming up in the spring and in the fall. You'll hear about it. And if you're around, you better come hang out.
16: We'll plant
15: some flowers in the green room or something.
16: Sounds good, Jimmy.
15: I love you, Jacqueline. Keep playing good ball out there, right, girlfriend?
16: You too.
15: The best. See you on Twitter. There she goes. Jacqueline, she's planting all kinds of stuff down in Florida. I got to tell you this, man. The only type of radio show I'm doing is the one I wished I could listen to in my cab. I wanted something like political that was also nonsensical. Like this show sounds like pirate radio. Like I've tied up the real host in a corner and I'm now just doing the show and making ransom demands to management. I kind of wanted that. And man, am I in luck because that's exactly the type of show we have. But no conversation about people who have a screw loose would be complete without Judy. Joining us from Cleveland, Ohio. Judy, you're back on the show.
17: Oh, man, I am. I was laughing so hard about your monkey in space and your everything. But I got to tell you something, Jimmy. This is hilarious. 78-year-old woman here, okay? Very active, though. I'm with it, okay? But anyway, you were saying this morning, you said, okay? And I'm laughing, okay? And then you said, I mean, I don't know, how many ways can you say it? So what do? I Google ways to say masturbate, okay? There's like hundreds. My favorite thing, the tug of war with Cyclops, okay? I mean, they wank. Oh my God.
15: It's all
17: There's
15: here,
17: hundreds,
15: Judy.
17: Jimmy.
15: It's all
17: look
15: here.
17: It up. It's all there. I'm looking at the list, okay?
15: I know.
17: But the mere fact of him playing tug of war with Cyclops in a porta potty, I mean, think about it. The smells. The heat. That's enough to make you not want to vote for this imbecile.
15: In theory. In theory, but they got some weird people up in Maine. I don't know what to tell you.
17: I know. But I'll tell you what.
15: Uh-huh.
17: You were talking about orangutans fighting and, you know, all this other stuff. Me and Jacqueline are going to have to fight because I'm your greatest fan.
15: Oh, Jacqueline!
17: I never watch a show. We could fight. Like in the mud in her garden.
15: You just
17: it would be great, wouldn't it?
15: This just descended into mud wrestling. I mean, that's
17: about my arthritis.
15: Well,
17: I don't know what this arthritis, Jimmy. I'm not sure about that.
15: I don't know, but
17: you'd love it. I'd lay it on my back in the mud. So I mean, you know.
15: Well, with all this mud wrestling talk, Graham Platner's about to head back into the porta potty. Nice going, Judy.
17: But Google masturbate.
15: No, I'm good, Judy. I'm good. It's okay. We still love you. You go delete your search history and have a wonderful afternoon, girlfriend. I'll talk to you soon. The great Judy, believe the hype. The last time Judy was on, she was so frisky that a second guy called in asking for a phone number. I'm not even kidding. And I would have given it out if I had it on me, and I'm sure she would have taken the call. That is a frisky Fraulein out there in Cleveland, Ohio. Take it from a guy who knows a thing or two about the women of Ohio. They're all nuts. But don't go anywhere. Sonny Joy Nelson, she can pass a psych test. She worked in the Trump White House. She joins us next on Fox Across America.
18: From the newsroom, I'm Peter Killeen. First Five Humboldt has created a new nonprofit, the Humboldt Children and Families Foundation, to support their programs as the dedicated state funding for the First Fives continues to dramatically decline. The foundation broadens fundraising opportunities. The Vesper Society, a San Francisco-based private foundation, has provided a donation of $500,000 to initiate the foundation's first endeavor, the Belonging Project. With news, I'm Peter Killeen.
15: Fox News, I'm Tom Graham. President Trump intending a tense meeting with Turkey today, gathering NATO allies. Well, he's been critical of several European nations for not offering more support during the U.S. conflict with Iran.
19: You did something in Iran. We don't need anybody's help. I didn't even want the help. But before I asked, they said they wouldn't be there. And we've invested trillions of dollars in NATO.
15: The president also insisting the U.S. should control Greenland instead of Denmark. A New York City skyscraper in danger of collapsing in busy midtown Manhattan. Mayor Zohra Mamdani.
20: Every few minutes, we are looking at a new assessment of the structure and of the possibilities and the options that we have in front of us.
15: Now, the under-construction 38-story building remains unstable with buckled columns. Bricks have fallen onto the street. 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
7: It's time to take another look at the weather on the North Coast for today. More mostly cloudy skies will be continuing into this evening, and areas of patchy fog will be continuing overnight going into early Wednesday morning. More 5 to 10 mile per hour winds and some slight drizzle will be expected overnight, and lows are expected to once again be from 45 to 55 degrees. That is another look at the weather on the North Coast for Tuesday, the 7th of July.
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4: Just trying to hold it together here so I don't get emotional. This next guest is a big damn deal. She is a former special assistant to the president of these United States and a White House director of media affairs. I am talking about the unstoppable, undefeated, undisputed Sunny Joy Nelson making her debut on the show. Hey, girl.
5: Jimmy, how can I live up to that introduction? That was crazy. Thank you for having me.
4: I actually owed you better now that I see you on the Zoom and realize we're wearing like matching pink.
5: It's because we planned it, you know?
4: We look like we're about to compete on Dancing with the Stars.
5: Maybe that's where we go next after this, although I'm a little pregnant for that, so we might need to wait a little bit.
4: Yeah, you're right about that, because I also look pregnant. No one's going to vote for us. plus
5: next year.
4: Yeah, we should sit out this season, because we're probably going to have to compete against Graham Platner if we go on this year.
5: Oh, my gosh. Don't even get me started on that. This guy, man, he can't stay out of the news. If it's not one allegation, it's the next. And they are really stacking up against him. But my question for you, Jimmy, is what is it going to take for all Democrats to come out against him and say, this is not our guy? You know, this guy just has way too many skeletons in the closet. But if it's not that, if it's not all of these really concerning allegations against him, if it's not the Nazi tattoo, what about his policies? You know, Democrats going into the midterms, they really have a candidate problem, but they have a policy problem where we see this democratic socialist ideology completely taking over the party. And it's very concerning.
4: Yeah. I mean, you're telling me as a guy in New York City where everybody's a frickin' commie, I don't want to be the one to tell her this, but Taylor Swift's about to give 60% of her wedding gifts to the government. Mom Dottie's about to go down there and wrap it all up. It ain't good.
5: I know, but unfortunately, it's not just staying in New York. We saw in Colorado a few days ago with their primaries where Democratic socialists are beating these, we can call them old school Democrats. I'm not sure if they quite live up to that terminology. Yeah. But this ideology is taking over the party. And, you know, it might play for some of these Democrat voters, but I think that it is not going to play at all in the general electorate come this November. But you have to ask yourself, why is this happening? Why is it gaining so much momentum right now? Mm-hmm. And I think really it's two things. You know, the education system has completely failed our youth. The education system doesn't teach history correctly. It doesn't teach about the dangers of socialism, how it leads to communism, all of the downfalls that it has. But really, the blame doesn't stop there. I think personally that parents have completely abdicated their role in teaching their children about the history of the United States, teaching children to love the United States, and they've let the education system take it over, and we see where that's gotten us.
4: Yeah, we're talking to Sunny Joy Nelson, best of the best. But it is someone who describes themselves as pregnant, as a gestating person, I believe is the clinical term where I live here in New York.
5: Yes.
4: As a birthing person yourself, you do realize what an outsized, you know, impact parents have if they do their job correctly or incorrectly. And you're right to say that there are so many people just on a basic level. Okay. Before it even gets to socialism and the historical illiteracy that you have to be a part of to believe it could work this time around, it's just this basic lack of decency that, you know, the kids that are socialist are also the kids who think the cops shouldn't exist. That ICE doesn't have a right to enforce immigration laws. And that is a real fundamental broken compass that has to start in the house. Like, you don't find yourself spitting on a cop in a viral video if you were raised to know right from wrong.
5: Yep, that's absolutely true. And I don't know how we've gotten here as a society where parents have just completely said, hey, you know what, whatever they want to do, I'm just going to let. Well, you know what, actually, I think because it's easier. It's easier for parents to say, well, that's really up to the education system to teach my children all about history. I did my time. I learned what I had to do. They've completely abdicated their role. And now, honestly, is a great time for parents to come back to that as we celebrate the 250th year of our great country. Now is a time for an awakening of parents to step up and teach their children about civics. You know, we see survey after survey, poll after poll, where the majority of Americans could not pass the basic citizenship test. Yeah. No one knows anything about civics. No one knows anything about how our government works. It's a really sad state of affairs that we're here. And we've seen generation after generation, as parents keep just neglecting this role, society going downhill.
4: Yeah.
5: And it's not going to change until parents step up and do what they're supposed to do.
4: Yeah, you got to own it, man. I mean, I can tell you this. I was a mess. I was a cab driver. My wife had a baby. And the minute Maury Povich said it was mine, I was like, I got to get my act together. Maury's right. Sorry to disappoint these other nine guys on the stage, but it's time to step up. And, you know, I'm joking, but it's true. That's the point. It is true. And this is what kills me, man, is obviously socialism is supposed to be, in theory, a we're all in this together, even though it doesn't work that way because you're just redistributing wealth and the government can't produce it. And of course, it ends with us in breadlines. But the point is, if you are a person that gravitates towards the we're all in this together, then you do have an obligation to the rest of us to raise decent kids. And there is nobody showing up at one of these protests that has good. You can't have good parents and be one of those people that's saying, I'm not celebrating America 250. Like, if your parents are even reasonably intelligent, you realize you hit the lottery.
5: Well, and here's the thing with socialism, too. You know, we see it sounds good. I'm sure it sounds great to young people, especially those that maybe have not had that many jobs in their life and they're just getting started and they're trying to figure out what it is they believe. Sure, socialism sounds great. It sounds like it has all these wonderful ideas to make everyone happy and healthy and whatever. But there's nothing to back it up. There's no historical evidence to back it up that says it works. This is the way to go. This is the system in which we should use. But it's time for parents to really step in. And if the parents are not going to do it, I mean, we see the Trump admin is doing a great job in handing education rights back to the states, letting the states figure out what works best for their state as we try to fix the education system. It's been broken for so long. Our national report card is terrible. Linda McMahon is doing a great job there, trying to work herself out of a job. So, you know, thank goodness if parents are not going to step up for it, at least we have the president and the admin that are trying to rekindle this love of country and rekindle just basic civic understandings.
4: Imagine that. My talking to Sonny Joy Nelson, if you're just joining us on the Zoom, fellow Pink Panther, we're rocking it out. The Linda McMahon Department of Education story is one of my favorite political debates in the world because everybody tries to make the case that we can't abolish the Department of Education because we're ranked 42nd in the world in some of these key areas. But that is a self-own because we were ranked first in the world when we founded the Department of Education, were we not?
5: Totally. That is a self-own. That's a great way to describe it. And since the Department of Education has been around, it has gone downhill significantly. We've seen our students get dumber and dumber and dumber because all these excuses are made for students. Instead of requiring them to live up to a standard that as Americans, we should require, there should be basic math math competencies, there should be basic reading understandings. All of these things where we are failing, China is placing a big importance on their education system. Yeah. And we see, you know, whether it be things like TikTok, where TikTok in China is all educational. It's on space. It's on all these educational things. And our TikTok is all focused on, you know, silly dancing. So, you know, thank goodness we have Linda in there that's making a real change.
4: Amen. And thank goodness for you, Sonny Joy Nelson. I thought this was a smashing debut on the show. Did you have fun, I hope?
5: I sure did, Jimmy. You made my afternoon, I got to tell you.
4: Come on, Sonny, you're buttering me up. Well, let's definitely do it again. We're all excited to know that you're breeding and that there's another one of you coming into the world. I consider that, you know, a positive thing. Like sometimes, honestly, you're going to find this in your travels in life. You'll be at weddings or at birth announcements where your initial instinct is like, oh, God, not them. You know what I mean? When I heard you were pregnant, I was actually happy for the country. And I can't say that about everybody I know who's about to go into labor. So thank you for boosting my spirits, Sonny.
5: This is my second one. So yeah. I'm hoping that I keep the ball rolling and that I'm raising good little citizens.
4: You know, you got us beat. We only had one kid. The state asked us to stop breeding after the first report card. They were like,
5: you
4: got to
5: get out of New York.
4: Good stuff. We'll do it again soon. You're the best.
5: Thank you.
4: There you go. The great Sonny Joy Nelson. Think about this through the lens of sports really quick. The Department of Education spends more money per capita in this country on educating children than any other country in the world, and we finish in 42nd place. If you had the highest payroll in sports and you were in 42nd place, they'd get rid of everybody. And if you don't believe me, ask the New York Mets manager, who just got fired a week ago for pretty much the same thing. Brilliant hang with the great Sonny Joy Nelson. We're going back to your calls after this on Fox Across America.
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6: The wildfire update for Tuesday, July 7th shows there's one new wildfire that has started in the last 24 hours. This is the Pipeline Fire. Burning down in San Diego County, it has now entered into the Camp Pendleton Marine Corps base. It started off as a brush fire yesterday at 2 o'clock, 100 acres in size, and it's grown like wildfire, pun intended, to now be 1,100 acres in size, and currently is 0% contained. Although with the wind currently being 10 to 23 miles per hour to the south, it's expected that the fire is going to start burning in the southeast portion of the Camp Pendleton base now. The Pipeline Fire is the largest fire in the state of California, and we currently have no blazes over 10 acres in size in the northern half of the state. The North Coast Unified Air Quality Management District brings you today's wildfire update, and they remind you that prescribed burning can help avoid wildfires.

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3: Bottom of the ninth on Fox Across America with Jimmy Failla. Heading back up to WVMT in Vermont real quick. Dennis on the line. Yo, Dennis, what's happening?
5: So, Jimmy, I was in a dilemma on the 4th of July as to where we should have our family outing. So we could either go north to Burlington and allow local cranky Church Street authors and artists put us to sleep lecturing us and listening to their recitations of collected poems that don't rhyme. Or we could go south to Rutland and watch the Demolition Derby. So... God bless Rutland, USA. They had a veteran and active duty honor, and they had the crowd stand up for an ovation. Mm-hmm. And had us stand up, and the crowd cheered us on. So two people tapped me on the shoulder and said, thanks for your service. And I thought, really, I can't believe the rest of you guys paid me to do that.
3: Well, I will tell you one thing, man. If you were in any town that was celebrating the 4th of July, you were in a good town. But that is the litmus test. The towns that were complaining, you know, like, let me ask you this. Let's say you went to, like, Stowe. Do you know where Stowe is?
5: Yeah, I know where Stowe is.
3: I have stayed at Stowe with Jenny and Lincoln. I don't know the answer to this question. Does Stowe, Vermont celebrate the 4th of July, or was I staying in, like, a commie haven?
5: No, you were with a bunch of other New Yorkers, but
3: oh, okay.
5: Listen, last time I was up at the Burlington Poetry Read, virtually every poem I heard could have been entitled, Stick 'em Up, Bleep Hole.
3: This is what I have to look forward to when I make it up there for comedy. I'm working on it, Dennis. You're doing nothing to dissuade me right now.
5: Jimmy, if I do anything to improve your show... As you know, means you got a lot of work to do.
3: You're not right. You're not wrong about that. Take a bow, Dennis. Great stuff as always, brother. We love you. The great Dennis in Salisbury, Vermont. Shout out to everybody listening on WVMT. I do their morning show quite a bit, calling in, getting caught up on things, stuff of that nature. We did an event there. I mean, it's got to be 6-7 years ago now, at a venue that we love, hold near and dear to our hearts, called the Spanked Puppy. And I point out that it's a bar because, as I said to a caller earlier, Pat, the Spank Puppy sounds like a Graham Platner euphemism. It truly does. But today was one of those days, and I'm going to discuss this with Laura Ingraham on her show, where there really is this political Rorschach test taking place all across the country right now, where people see what they want to see. Okay? There's no shared truth. That's why I try to do this kumbaya show where I go, well, you're all welcome. Doesn't matter how you vote. If you're cool, you could be a part of my show.
6: This sounds very gay.
3: Yeah, I get that a lot, especially with this pink members only jacket that I'm rocking right now. But the reason you try to do that is because we are lacking in so many different perspectives, like collective perspectives. Like we mentioned the 4th of July. America just turned 250 years old, which is psychotic. Okay, but it's amazing. Here we are. And, you know, if you are in on the joke, if you grew up and you were raised right, you know you are part of humanity's 1%. You know, Bernie Sanders talks about the 1%. But if you are an American citizen, you live in the 1% of humanity. based on the conveniences here, the opportunities here, the religious tolerance, sexual tolerance, the gender ideology, everything in between. No matter what you are, no matter what you identify as, this is the most tolerant and inclusive place in the world for you to be yourself. So you understand the people that are out there bitching about America on the 4th of July don't have a plan B. None of them are about to leave because we have it better here than anyone else does anywhere in the world. And I think that really is in terms of a litmus test for you and the people around you. Okay. If you're hanging out with people who are like, no, America, we're colonizers and all of that nonsense, like they're just stupid people. Okay, because no country has done more in its history to correct and level the playing field for minorities and women and any other, you know, any other group that's been oppressed at some point in their life than this one has. And that's why the Grand Platner thing is such a watershed moment for all of us, because it truly represents that demarcation point where everybody officially stopped listening to themselves. The Democrats told us for 10 years that Donald Trump was literally Hitler. And it was okay to say Hitler because all the comparisons were there.
7: When is the time to sound the alarm? When is the time to start saying, well, does this look like Germany in 1932?
8: Increasingly, Donald Trump is turning this nation into Nazi Germany.
9: If the party nominates Hitler, you're going to vote for him? I mean, that's what I don't get.
10: I want to start using the word fascist.
11: Yeah, he's a fascist.
10: And the tendencies, many tendencies like Adolf Hitler.
11: Yeah.
10: I said it, throw me off the air.
12: I hate comparing Trump to Hitler because Hitler could concentrate for more than 30 seconds and had normal-sized human hands.
13: You actually draw a line from Nazi Germany to the U.S. southern border. You remember that back then, boatloads of refugees were turned back.
11: Let's put up Charles Lindbergh and the 1940s Nazi sympathizers. They were also called Make America First.
14: I'm surrounded by idiots.
3: The Nazis were not, they were not called the George Lane Make America First. Trump's is Make America Great Again. And to be clear, everybody in that montage has already voted for a Democrat president whose slogan was Make America Great Again.
15: I believe that together we can make America great again.
3: And that's the point. They're not even listening to themselves. After 10 years of Trump as Hitler, every single person in that montage endorsed Graham Platner, a guy with an actual Nazi tattoo on his chest.
16: Democrats are so full of crap.
3: And I don't want you to be mad at them. I want you to be not mad at your dopey Democrat brother-in-law or your sister-in-law or whoever the hell is out there, you know, that's kind of been gaslit by these yam bags for the better part of the last 10 years, because they got us to a place where people's emotions became their facts and they were so blinded by emotion. You know how they tell you you shouldn't do things when you're emotional. Don't ever bet with your heart. Don't ever make a decision when you're emotional, because emotion oftentimes will deny you self-awareness. You know, when you get in a fight with somebody and when you make up, you go, hey, sorry, I said that. I was mad. I wasn't really thinking coherently. The Democrats have been operating from such a place of anger for so long, it never even dawned on them how many egregious offenses they were committing in endorsing a guy, Graham Platner, who is now being forced to drop out because of something we all knew to be true the minute he burst onto the scene. That's today's lesson. If you hate something long enough, you eventually become it. Not good.
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24: This is a Fox News alert. A new round of strikes against Iran. I'm Lee Silasera. Central Command Forces have begun launching a series of powerful strikes against Iran after it targeted and attacked commercial ships manned by civilians in international waters. CENTCOM calling the strikes unwarranted, dangerous, and a clear violation of the ceasefire. Earlier, the Trump administration revoked a license that allowed Tehran to sell its oil in the open market.
25: The Treasury Department waived some sanctions on Iranian oil sales as part of the 60-day ceasefire agreement reached between the U.S. and Iran, but that license allowing oil sales is now revoked. It comes hours after three commercial ships were fired at by Iran as they transited the Strait of Hormuz. A memorandum of understanding between the U.S. and Iran requires the free and safe passage of vessels through the narrow waterway.
24: Fox's Jared Halpern in Washington, in a statement, Iran's foreign ministry condemned the suspension of sales. President Trump now in Turkey for a NATO summit.
26: The president says he even would have skipped the summit altogether had it not been for where it's being held, as well as the invitation from Turkey's president, who Trump is clearly seeing as a close ally.
24: Fox's Mark Meredith in Ankara, Turkey. Vermont Senator Bernie Sanders has joined the list of people calling for Maine Democratic Senate candidate Graham Plattner to drop out after an ex-girlfriend accused him of sexual assault.
27: She's accusing him of raping her back in 2021. She tells CNN he forced himself on her inside of her home in Maine despite telling him to stop.
24: Fox's Alexis McAdams. Plattner denies the allegations and has said that he will step back from campaigning this week, canceling a series of town hall events. If Plattner drops out by next Monday, Democrats have until July 27th to choose a new candidate to face Republican Senator Susan Collins in November. Wall Street AI stocks sent the markets lower again and now lost 130. 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
24: Extreme heat's being blamed for more deaths in the Northeast.
32: The record-setting heat wave that brought triple-digit temperatures to the Northeast and Mid-Atlantic resulted in the deaths of dozens of people. New Jersey health officials say at least 29 heat-related deaths were recorded across 10 different counties in the past week. In New York City, a spokesperson for Mayor Zoran Mamdani confirmed that three people died inside their homes over the weekend. Philadelphia recorded four heat-related deaths with three consecutive days above 101 degrees for the first time in its history. According to Fox Weather, the historic heat dome that hit the eastern U.S. set at least 148 daily high temperature records between June 30th and July 5th. In New York City, Tanya J. Powers, Fox News.
0: A federal official predicting prices and inflation will be cooling in coming months, but he's not suggesting any changes in interest rates.
1: Right now, my view is the monetary policy is well positioned.
2: New York Federal Reserve President John Williams tells Edward Lawrence of Fox Business he sees the economy holding up.
1: We're seeing steady growth with GDP growth around 2%. I feel that's around the trend growth rate. We saw that last year. We're seeing that in the first half of this year.
2: He sees inflation improving.
1: So today, headline inflation on the PCE index is around 4%. I expect that to come down, you know, each of the next several months as energy prices come down. And also, as those energy prices come down, we'll see that show up also in core inflation.
2: Williams says he plans to continue giving his views on the economy, which is separate from explicit guidance. Jenny Coselda, Fox News.
0: Mariska Hargitay is set to host the 78th annual Emmy Awards. NBC Universal made the announcement today, the day before nominations are announced. Hargitay has been a mainstay on NBC as a longtime star of Law & Order Special Victims Unit, one of the longest-running dramas in TV history. I'm Lee Silasera. This is Fox News.
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7: Ground command post. Deep in the bowels of a hidden bunker, somewhere under the brick and steel of a nondescript building, we've once again made contact with our leader, Mark Levin.

0: Hamas phase two was to disarm Hamas. Hamas is not disarmed, and nobody's disarming them. We've had as our negotiators, among others, with Iran, the Palestinian, excuse me, the Pakistani regime. Turns out the Pakistani president has just announced that they are aligned with Iran, and they will always support the leadership in Iran. So we're dealing with a den of thieves here, and worse. And Netanyahu sees it, and he knows it, and he's not 6,000 miles away from it. His little country's right in the middle of it. And so we pressure him. Can't you give this to the Palestinians? Can't you allow Hezbollah to do that? What are you? You're a warmonger. You're a this, you're a that. And we're not the only ones. Europe. Can't you give up the West Bank, Judea and Samaria, the birthplace of Judaism, so the Palestinians have their own homeland? And they go on and on and on. How come is it we praise the people who run Qatar who are destroying our country from within? How come we praise the crown prince or whatever the hell it is that runs Saudi Arabia, who was in that country, was involved in 9/11? We praise him like he's some great hero. Why are we praising Erdogan, another Islamist mass murderer and thug? We talk about them like they're so wonderful. Oh, our friends, they're fantastic. And then there's Xi. He's great, Xi. 3 million Uyghurs in concentration camps, destroying every church that exists in China, has conquered Tibet, has conquered Hong Kong. Oh, it's okay. He's building islands in South China Sea, and he's going to attack Taiwan. And of course, they spread the coronavirus in our country, and on and on and on. He's a great guy. This one's a great guy. But Netanyahu, he's a crazy F, you know. A crazy F, he is. I'm getting sick and tired of it, just being honest with you. Getting sick and tired of it. All right, let's move on. There's a number of issues here related to this Plattner. First of all, let's step back and look at the Democrat Party and the leadership of the Democrat Party in the Senate and some of them in the House. They endorsed this man, they funded this man, they backed this man up until about 24 hours ago. It didn't matter to him that there was a woman who came forward and said that he physically abused her. She was a Republican, and apparently you're allowed to physically abuse Republicans if you're a Democrat. He's a man that had a Nazi concentration camp guard tattoo on his chest, and he pretended he didn't know what it was. That was not a bridge too far. He's a man who pleasured himself in public bathrooms. It's disgusting. That wasn't a bridge too far. He's a man who had these horrendous posts on Reddit and other places. He's a man who put down women who get raped and basically said they need to know how to deal with it. He's a man who mocked two men who served in the military, one of whom was shot four times, basically said they deserved it. That wasn't a bridge too far. And now a woman comes forward, and she says, he raped me. A woman comes forward and says, he raped me. And finally today, Bernie Sanders decides that's too much. And now there's sort of a conga line of Democrats who've decided it's in their best interests to tell him to get out of the race. They got a candidate running in Michigan who's a Hamas supporter. Is that okay with you folks? He's a Hamas supporter. Will he win the Democrat nomination for the Senate there? It's absolutely possible. Absolutely possible. Lots more to pursue in a moment. We'll be right back.
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0: cowards they are. They're not only undermining Israel, they're undermining the United States of America and our military. They're undermining our country and our alliance. They're giving aid and comfort to the enemy. They see these leaks in Tehran, in Gaza City, in Saudi Arabia, and Qatar, and these other places, Turkey. What do you think they think? These are all brutal, murderous regimes. But I do want to thank the president, because after 12 days of Israel clearing the field, and they deserve the credit that they deserve, June before last, we sent those big, beautiful bombers in with those big, beautiful bombs and blew the hell out of their nuclear sites. And make no mistake, that would not have happened but for Donald Trump. There's not a Republican president before him who would have even thought about doing it. In fact, those times Israel hit nuclear sites, whether it was Iraq and Syria, Israel did it on its own, with Begin, Netanyahu, and they were criticized by our country. This time our country did it for the world.
1: All right, folks, back alive, and we'll take a quick break. We'll be right back.
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11: He's funny.
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0: the segment. It's about 5 minutes, but it's too short to continue with the speech. I'll do a little bit more after the bottom of the hour because I want you to hear aspects of this. You know, my friends, Heggie Ministries, and they're the ones who have founded and Christians United for Israel is part of that ministry. And they say that with the people of Israel facing relentless attacks and growing global hatred, you know, Pastor Heggie and his wonderful family and Heggie Ministries, they're standing strong. They're helping make a difference now and for the next generation. Well, Washington needs to understand the Democrat Party, the leftists, and the media are not representative of the patriots in this country. We support our country. 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For decades, Heggie Ministries has poured more than $135 million into the people of Israel to help fund pediatric heart surgeries for children, help bring Jewish families home, help with advanced medical care, and help with critical security like bomb shelters and equipment for first responders. 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They put it to good work. They sure as heck do. So we'll get back to the speech after the bottom of the hour. That's always a little problematic because it loses its continuity. But you know what? You're smarter, you wouldn't be here. So we can do it without continuity, right, Mr. Producer? We'll do it the right way regardless. So I saw this movie, I'm trying to remember which day it was. Maybe it was Sunday, but I'm not sure. It was only in the theater one day, and it was my wife. I think it was actually on July 4th, who told me, I want you to go see a movie. We haven't seen it yet. They were in Baltimore. I was outside of Washington. I was going to join them the next day, and I did. And it was called Young Washington. So I saw it in the theater near me. They saw it in the theater up there. We saw it about 20 minutes apart. Ladies and gentlemen, I want you to listen to me. This is one of the best movies I've ever seen. Ever. It was absolutely fantastic. I sat in the theater with my baseball cap over my eyes, kind of, so people wouldn't notice. A number of people did. Very, very wonderful patriots there. I am telling you, it played in fewer theaters, as John Nolte writes of Breitbart, and up against the likes of Steven Spielberg's Disclosure Day, Supergirl, Toy Story 5, a little faith-based movie about the Founding of America came in second place at the box office on July 4th. Second place. Young Washington from Angel Studios, they do a great job. Grossed $7.65 million in just 2,700 theaters on America's 250th birthday, beating Toy Story 5, $7.5 million, and almost 4,000 theaters. It was unbelievable. Young Washington. Hopefully they'll bring it back out, put it in theaters again, given what a run it had just in one day. We'll be right back.
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2: From the newsroom, I'm Peter Killeen. On July 4th, an officer from University Police was patrolling in the area of B Street, just north of Harp Street. Inside a fence construction area, a male subject was observed waving a wooden stick near a Cal Poly Humboldt vehicle. The subject was contacted by police, identified as 36-year-old Thomas Hayes of Pierce. Through an investigation and his own admissions, police determined that Hayes had entered an unlocked university shuttle vehicle, broken a side window on a separate Transit Connect campus vehicle. With news, I'm Peter Killeen.
3: Fox News, I'm Tom Graham. U.S. military launching retaliatory strikes against Iranian targets after Tehran attacked commercial vessels.
4: U.S. Central Command revealing forces have started launching a series of powerful strikes against Iran in response to its attacks on three commercial vessels that were transitioning the Strait of Hormuz crewed by innocent civilians, adding Iran's demonstrated aggression was unwarranted, dangerous, and a clear violation of the ceasefire.
3: Fox's Kristen Goodwin, day two of preliminary hearings for Charlie Kirk's accused killer. Video footage submitted by prosecutors of suspect Tyler Robinson near the scene of the shooting will be shown over the objections of the defense.
5: The court rules that Exhibit 12.4 is admitted into evidence and shall be played in the courtroom.
3: Utah Judge Tony Graff. 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
7: It's time to take another look at the weather on the North Coast for today. More mostly cloudy skies will be continuing into this evening, and areas of patchy fog will be continuing overnight going into early Wednesday morning. More 5 to 10 mile per hour winds and some slight drizzle will be expected overnight, and lows are expected to once again be from 45 to 55 degrees. That is another look at the weather on the North Coast for Tuesday, the 7th of July.
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0: That old line from Yamamoto, the great Japanese admiral, when they hit Pearl Harbor, the other admirals and generals were celebrating. He was educated in America. And one of them turned to him and said, "Why aren't you celebrating?" He said, "Their aircraft carriers were not there. I'm afraid we awakened a sleeping giant. I want our enemies to know you've awakened a sleeping giant, and we are here in this room. And I want them to know that we are leading an effort. Kufi, me, whoever wants to join us, we're taking this country back from Islamist, Marxist, and woke right, and we're not going to put up with it."
1: Well, that was the whole speech. I wasn't even planning on giving it to you, but I wanted you to hear the end in particular. Because I will be using this microphone and this platform as long as I'm here, by hook or by crook, to fight the enemy within on these multiple fronts, the Marxists and the Islamists, the woke right neo-fascists. We also will need to replace some of the ruling class who claim to represent you and me are not effective in protecting this country. We want to see laws passed that prevent Qatar and other countries from pouring hundreds of billions of dollars in here and destroying our youth. We want money to be traced and tracked down that's coming into this country to buy our farmland right near our military bases. That has to end. And while we lost a horrendous decision by the Supreme Court on birthright citizenship, every other measure that's conceivable, there aren't many, but there are some, need to be taken to put an end to this communist Chinese and these Islamist birthright factories that are taking place in this country. We need to demand that the zoning laws in one town after another, one county after another, one state after another, be enforced to prevent the building of these Islamist segregated fortresses that are strategically located in order to win elections and destroy societies. Our plate is full. Because most of the people we've elected have not done their jobs. We want constitutional conservatives in office, not blowhards, not sloganeers. We're not interested in loyalty to any individual. We're interested in loyalty to a cause, to our country, to our Declaration and our Constitution. That's where we want to see loyalty. We're going to keep an eye on all these races. But I want to inspire you and encourage you at the local level, with school boards and zoning boards, with town supervisors and commissioners, with county commissioners and supervisors. This is where a lot of the action is right now. We've gone from less than a million Islamists in this country to now almost 5 million in short order. As you know, I've called this revolution by immigration. What's going on worldwide? And I'm using phrases that I'm not allowed to use, but I'm going to use them anyway. You see, is an Islamist crusade. I didn't say even a Muslim crusade. I said an Islamist crusade. That's even much more dangerous. And their scholars have urged it, which is the movement of this population from various concentrations elsewhere on Earth, like the Middle East and so forth, into Europe, into North America, into South America, into Africa, and it's happening. You'll notice Mondami never talks about the black Christians being slaughtered in Africa by the Islamists. Not once. You notice he never talks about the women sold into slavery or the nine-year-olds. The nine-year-olds sold as wives. Never brings it up. Not once. Neither does Bernie Sanders. Neither do any of them. I'll be right back.
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7: New strikes in Iran. I'm Lisa Lacerra, Fox News. U.S. Central Command says the targets include air defense systems, coastal surveillance systems, surface-to-air missiles, and other key sites hours after Iran launched strikes against three civilian ships in the Strait of Hormuz.
8: The president had repeatedly said more military action against Iran was on the table if they did not live up to their previous ceasefire agreement.
7: Fox's Mark Meredith in Ankara, Turkey. President Trump is in Turkey for a summit with NATO leaders where he again suggested the U.S. control Greenland as part of a military strategy. Greenland is an autonomous territory of Denmark. A federal judge has ruled the Justice Department cannot force Fulton County, Georgia, to turn over the names and personal contact information of thousands of poll workers who served in the 2020 election.
9: The Justice Department is seeking to obtain the names and personal contact information of every individual who worked or volunteered for Fulton County, Georgia's election operations in 2020 and obtained a grand jury subpoena to do that in April. But a federal judge has quashed that subpoena, ruling the subpoena is unreasonable and highly burdensome. The grand jury subpoena followed a January search of Fulton County's election hub by the FBI. President Trump has long claimed widespread voter fraud in the county cost him Georgia in the 2020 election. No recounts or investigations have uncovered fraud.
7: Fox's Jared Halpern in Washington. Support is eroding for Maine Democratic Senate hopeful Graham Plattner after a former girlfriend accused him of rape.
10: One of his biggest supporters, Senator Bernie Sanders, has now told Plattner, "You have to bow out." As Democrats search for another option, at least two Maine Democrats have filed federal paperwork to run for the U.S. Senate in Maine.
7: Fox's Alexis McAdams. Plattner denies the allegations. He has called off campaign appearances for the rest of the week. America is listening to Fox News.
11: Point!
12: Hey, you okay? You don't normally miss those shots.